0: What do you want to hear?
1: Hi, can we hear Lust Life by Zara Larsson?
0: Oh, what? You want to make everybody happy? Wow. There's a lot of people there.
1: Yes, with my sisters. I'm Anza, and we're from Vermont. It's Sarah. I'm from Burlington, Vermont. Natural.
0: Just three of you?
1: Yes.
0: Wow, you made it sound like a whole choir. So what are you doing tonight?
1: We're going to the club!
0: Are you going to the club?
1: Of course! Well, the bar.
0: Yeah? Where's the hot spot?
1: Red Square.
0: Red Square?
1: Downtown.
0: Do you want to tell everybody what you're wearing so they can come up to you and be like, I heard you on the radio?
1: I'll be in the red dress and black lacy heels. I'll be in the cheetah print.
0: You stay safe, all right? Thanks for calling Liveline. Keep us on all night.
1: Thank you.

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1: Hello.
0: Hello. What do you want to hear?
1: Pink Pony Club by Chapel Run.
0: I've never heard of that before. Is it new?
1: No.
0: Oh, how does it go?
1: Pink Pony Club. I'm gonna keep on dancing down in West Hollywood.
0: Oh yeah, yeah, yeah, yeah. I think we've played that 1 or 2 million times before.
1: Million.
0: Who is this? Where are you calling from?
1: Sandy, Utah.
0: Sandy, Utah. How sandy is it?
1: Yeah. If you dig enough, it's pretty sandy.
0: Oh, I used to date a girl named Sandy. She wasn't pretty. No, I'm just kidding. So what are you doing tonight?
1: We're playing with our dog.
0: Oh, well, that sounds nice. What's your dog's name? Sandy?
1: No.
0: Maybe that'd be a good name.
1: Penny.
0: Penny?
1: Yeah.
0: All right. You all have a great weekend. Thanks for calling Live Line.

0: the Huck. Hello, Lightline. Who's this?
1: Hi, this is Lila.
0: What do you want to hear, Lila?
1: Get Low by Lil Jon.
0: Oh, it's going to be one of those nights, huh?
1: Oh, yeah.
0: Oh, gosh. Where are you calling from?
1: Eden, Ohio.
0: Eden, Ohio?
1: Oh, yeah.
0: And what were you eating for dinner?
1: I just had McDonald's.
0: Yeah, did you try that new Red Bull drink that they came out with? Oh, wait. She hung up. Okay.

0: 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Hello, Live Line, what do you want to hear?
1: Do you have anything by Olivia Rodrigo from her new album?
0: Yeah, they're all so good, I couldn't possibly pick a favorite. What's yours?
1: Can you do The Cure, please?
0: Actually, I was wrong. That is my favorite. Who's this?
1: My name's Nisha May.
0: Nisha May?
1: Uh-huh.
0: I love that. Where are you from?
1: I'm from Sault Ste. Marie, Michigan.
0: And what's going on tonight?
1: We're just getting some Culver's right now, really.
0: Oh, my gosh. Culver's is my weakness. You could get anything from me if you offered me a double butter burger from Culver's.
1: I got some chocolate ice cream for you.
0: Oh, yeah, the custard, actually. It's not ice cream.
1: True, sorry.
0: And I always load it up with the Reese's peanut butter chunks.
1: I got it with whipped cream.
0: Oh, what's wrong with you?
1: I'm sorry.
0: It's just a big pile of sugar air.
1: I'm sorry.
0: Did you get any french fries?
1: Yeah.
0: Oh, I'll take some of those.
1: All right.
0: All right, well, we'll arrange something. Thanks for calling Live Line. Have a great weekend.
1: You too. Bye.

0: All right, Olaf, we're ready whenever you are. Playing with Lions football on the Hawk, another point five. Hello, everybody. My name is Dimitri Ellis. I'm joined alongside here by Wade Grindy. Hello, Wade.
1: Hey, good to see you, buddy. Ready to get another season kicked off here?
0: We're all ready to go. We are ready. Spring Grove Lions coming into today's game 0-1, as well as the Faribault Bethlehem Academy Cardinals coming into today's game with a record of 0-1. And Wade, what are some keys to the game here today? What were we looking for?
2: Well, from the Lions' standpoint, anytime you have to make a travel like this, and you got about a two-and-a-half-hour ride, and then a game time pushed back to 7:30, that's always one of those coaching concerns, anything that's a little bit out of routine. So what you really want to see is you want to really get off to a good start. I wouldn't be at all surprised if Coach Moore, you know, takes the football right away and sees if he can get some points on the board and get the momentum in their favor right away and take some of the hometown crowd out of the game and get his football team on the right track. Both teams struggled, as you said, in their first opener. And the Lions, I think, playing Leroy Ostender were close. And then the second half, they kind of wheels fell off the bus and they got a little fatigued and some cramping took over. And, you know, depth is always an issue with nine-man football teams. And that really led to the score ballooning a little bit. I don't know what happened with Faribault BA against Kingsland. I just saw the score got a little lopsided. But biggest improvement in any sport is between the first and second game. So I'm excited to see what we see tonight.
0: All right, we're just about ready for the coin toss here today. They're going through the starting lineups for the Bethlehem Academy Cardinals as we're getting ready for today's game. Spring Grove Lions football on the Hawk 100.5, brought to you by Spring Grove Communications, Red's Hometown Market, Lee Auto Body and Sales, Dan Denso Brothers Construction, Good Times Restaurant and 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We are just about ready to go here in Spring Grove. It is a very windy day here in Faribault with winds going to the north about 14 miles per hour, but gusts up to 25 miles per hour. The wind was just howling through the booth just a little bit ago. We had to close the windows a little bit.
2: Yeah, I got down here a little bit early. Got to go down on the field and throw the football around and play a little catch down there because we obviously had a later start time. But I don't think if the quarterbacks, you know, throw short passes and put some good heat on it, I don't think the wind is going to make that much of a factor in how these teams throw. I don't think the Lions are as much a downfield threat as they have been in the past. I think it's more of a shorter passing game. That we'll possibly see tonight. I have no idea about Faribault, but the running game, obviously, both teams are going to want to establish that with a little bit more wind.
0: This game started here. We are at Bruce Smith Field in Faribault, Minnesota. Today, after the game, the player of the game for Spring Grove is going to get a $25 gift card to Fat Pat in Spring Grove. And, it's some delicious stuff. Of course, they have pizzas, barbecue, burgers. And they have barbecue nights every Friday night from 4 until 8 p.m., and that's just on Fridays. But, of course, they have all the delicious stuff as well. Wednesday through Thursday from 4 to 7, they're open. Saturdays, they're open from 11:30 to 8, and Sunday from 11:30 until 3. And, of course, you have to check out the Fattest Breakfast. Have you had the
2: Fattest Breakfast? It is. Oh, have I?
0: Oh, yeah.
2: Look at me.
0: Same here. Delicious.
2: Hey, have you had the Friday night burnt ends at that time?
0: I haven't.
2: Okay, I've been all over the country, right?
0: I've
2: had all kinds of burnt ends, hands down. The best burnt ends I've ever had. So you've got to get there early, though.
0: You have to get there early.
2: At 4 o'clock, if you're not there, I've been there at 4:06,
0: yeah,
2: and they've been
0: and
2: sold out.
0: All out. Yep. That sounds right. So very good. We are just about ready to go. I think coin toss was just being held at center field.
2: Yeah, we missed it. We were too busy talking about, you know, fat food.
0: Right. We'll figure out who gets the ball in just a little bit. But we are just about ready to go here on the Hawk 100.5. Thank you to Olaf in the studio, board hopping for us here today as we're all set to go. Darren was supposed to be broadcasting this game. He is out. I'm in. And it was a nice drive up here.
2: Yeah, it was nice and long.
0: Nice and long, that's for sure. My GPS took me on some back roads, and I was like, oh, I've never been over here before. It was kind of cool. But.
2: Yeah, and I've never been to this field. Obviously, they share this with Faribault High School, but this is a great facility. We're styling up here in the press box.
0: Great press box. They have a beautiful scoreboard. I mean, they're showing pictures up on it and everything. And
2: yeah, they got the video boards. I wonder if people are going to bring us wings at halftime.
0: That would be fun. Well, it looks like Spring Grove will kick things off here, and Faribault Bethlehem Academy will receive the first half kickoff. Spring Grove in their white away jerseys, white pants, black numbers, black helmets, and Faribault Bethlehem Academy, red jerseys, black and red pants, and white helmets, white numbers, and we are just about ready to go. Ethan Rath kicking things off for Spring Grove, and a nice kick. This will be received at about the 20-yard line, and then there's a flag down back where the kick was kicked at the 40-yard line.
2: The laundry on the field means, obviously, the Lions were offside. A little too eager to get down the field. After that loss, they want to get that out of their system and go down and hit somebody tonight.
0: They were all ready to go, and now they are going to go back 5 yards, kickoff now from the 35-yard line. So right off the bat, the penalty for Spring Grove, and that'll push them back to the 35-yard line for this kick. Ethan Rask to kick it away, and we are off and rolling here from Faribault. This one is received by Hayden Dillon at the 30-yard line. Breaks the tackle. He's down to the 38-yard line. Take it across the 40 to the 41, and it'll be first down and 10 for the Cardinals with 11:55 here in the first quarter.
2: I'm excited to see what the Lions have. Like every year, new year, I didn't get out to Leroy to watch that game. I'm excited to see what the new crop of young players coming in off the JV and some mainstays that are held over. Caden Girard is going to lead the charge out there. He's one of our all-conference, I believe, performers, so it's nice to see him back there.
0: 10-yard return to start off the game, and it's first and 10 for Bethlehem Academy at the 40-yard line. Shotgun formation with a running back to the right, three receivers to the right, one to the left. Motion from right to left is the running back in the backfield. It's first down and 10, ball to 40. And a pitch out to the left. It's a fumble. It's recovered by Spring Grove at the 34-yard line.
2: Big play that time by Blake Eichen. Did a good job. They came out with a trip to the wide side of the field to the right. They tried to option to the short side of the field. Looked like it was even an audible the way that they lined up with their pistol back. But when you shorten up that much and you don't have any line play there, that defensive end is on that quarterback in a hurry. And that's exactly what happened. And that Blake was able to force the fumble, but what happened here? They blew it dead?
0: They were calling that a forward pass, it looks like, and they are going to call it second down now.
2: Oh, wow.
0: Wow.
2: That's a huge break because that was an option. That was a live ball.
0: Huge break there for Faribault Bethlehem Academy. Second down and 10. Quarterback draw by number three. That is Hayden Dillon on the keeper. He's going to get about 5 to the 45-yard line.
2: Nice tackle that time by Dillon Hollerson coming up and filling. He's one-on-one in the hole with the quarterback there, man. Nice tackle for a gain of 5.
0: They'll bring up third down and 5, ball to the 45-yard line of Bethlehem Academy. 11:27 to go here in quarter number one. We're just off and rolling here from Faribault, Minnesota.
2: Faribault going to the no huddle. I wonder if they saw Lion film trying to wear us out.
0: Dillon in the shotgun takes a snap, rolls out to the right. He's under pressure. He's going to take this one forward across the 50-yard line down to the 45, across the 45-yard line down to the about the 43 of Spring Grove. Gain of 12 there, and it's a first down.
2: That's something you see a lot in nine-man football, just a direct snap to quarterback, read option stuff, and just go make some things happen. Put your best athlete at quarterback and let him make those reads and decisions and tuck it and run. That's exactly what happened on that play.
0: Caden Girard was in pursuit, but couldn't quite make it there. It is first down and 10 now at the 43-yard line of Spring Grove. Dillon in the shotgun. He has three receivers to the left, one to the right. Takes a snap, hands this one off. This is the running back right up the middle, and he's taken down at the line of scrimmage. No gain.
2: I believe it was Isaac Morkin, wasn't it? We're kind of far away up here, aren't we, Demetri?
0: It's hard to see.
2: I think it was. 53, yeah. Isaac Morkin, nice play, defensive end.
0: Nice play by Morkin. It was Liam Gaydon on the run. Second down and 10, no gain on that play.
2: Isaac Morkin's nickname is Gronk. We got him on the wrong side of the ball here.
0: Love it. Second and 10, 38-yard line. Shotgun formation, three receivers left. He fumbles the snap, and he's under distress. He's going to throw this one across.
2: Oh, wow.
0: That is incomplete. Contested football there as he threw across his body. I have a big blind spot here.
2: Yeah, that was a near disaster for Faribault BA. The quarterback bobbled the snap, rolled out to the right, tried to throw it all the way back across the field to his left, and that was nearly picked off back there by Halverson, and I believe Rask is at the other corner, right?
0: Yep. So, third down and 10 ball at the 43-yard line of Spring Grove. Spring Grove could use a stop right here. Dillon in the shotgun, three receivers to the left, one to the right. Trying back in the backfield is Gaydon. Third down. Dillon rolls to the left. He's going to take this one down the left sideline, and he's going to be shoved out of bounds. Just shy of the 30, make it to the 31-yard line, and he's got a good gain there and a first down for Bethlehem Academy.
2: Now, we're finding out early here, Demetri, what the weapon is on the Cardinals' offense. When Dillon rolls back like that and just makes things happen as a senior quarterback, he's tough to bring down. He picked up another big first down.
0: And they're on the move, ball at the 31-yard line of Spring Grove. Dillon getting his calls in from the Bethlehem Academy sideline. 9:47 to go. Clock has stopped here at the moment. He was shoved out of bounds. First down and 10. 31-yard line. Dillon is going to be taken down behind the line of scrimmage. It was a read option play to Geiken, and he couldn't get it off.
2: Yeah, that time Klug and Gerard were all over that one. It looked like it was supposed to be a lead with the quarterback following the running back that time, following right up in the hole. It looked like the running back kind of got bottled up there and stopped the quarterback, and that allowed Gerard, to get in there first to make the hit along with Klug.
0: So that's a loss of 2 yards on the play on the sack, and it is second and 12. Ball at the 33-yard line. Dillon in the shotgun. Two receivers to the right, two to the left. Dillon drops back, steps forward. He's going to be taken down on the play. Number 22, that is Sam Klug.
2: Big play by Sam. Early on here, Demetri, I can see you're going to have to spy Dillon right now. I mean, you're going to have to rush your lanes very effectively, because as an athletic quarterback, he's dropping back and he's really just coming right off his receivers and looking to tuck it and run.
0: He's not thinking about too much about passing after his first or second read. He's taken off with the ball. Ball is at the 35-yard line in Spring Grove. It's third down and 14. Two sacks in a row here for Spring Grove. 8:28 to go in quarter number one. We're just underway. First drive of the ball game. Dillon in the shotgun. Geiken to his left. Two receivers on each side. Takes a snap, and it's a blitz from Spring Grove, and that one's incomplete as he threw it right back to the line of scrimmage.
2: Gerard was all over. That time they did a double A-gap blitz with Klug and Gerard. And the linemen kind of held their ground, and it was a perfect play call by Faribault. They had the middle screen on, but our linemen just kind of stayed at home and were able to break it up. But Dillon didn't have much of a chance. Gerard was in his face on the snap.
0: Brings up fourth down and 14. Right now, Bethlehem Academy line up to go for it. 35-yard line of Spring Grove. Dillon in the shotgun, two receivers on each side, and a running back in the backfield. Dillon drops back. Nice block by the running back. Throws this one to the left side, and this one's incomplete short of his receiver.
2: You call it a block. Gerard just ran right through him. Hey, give the kid some credit. He stood his ground there, but Gerard just lowered the boom on him and ran right through him to create the pressure.
0: Slowed him down a little bit. That's all he did was slow him down.
2: Yeah.
0: So turnover on down. Spring Grove will take over at their own 35-yard line, first down and 10. From the 35, Halverson. Taking this one up the middle, bounces around to the left side. He's got a first down across the 45, across the 50, 40. He's down to the 30, and he's forced out of bounds across the 25-yard line down to the 23.
2: Now, you don't oftentimes see a quarterback finish a run like that. He could have stepped out of bounds. Maybe Coach Moore is going to talk to him a little bit about that, about preservation. He lowered his shoulder
0: and just ran
2: that defensive back over. Like I said, Dimitri, I think our guys got a little bit of a chip on their shoulder from last week. They've come out super physical here in the first part of this first quarter.
0: Here we go. First down, 10, 23-yard line. And this is a direct snap to, I believe that was Tyson Dahlberg?
2: I think it was Conkle.
0: Conkle.
2: Yep. Ezra Conkle, yep. Number nine.
0: Ezra Conkle, number nine. I saw it. My brain saw age, but that wasn't quite.
2: Well, with one more trip here around the sun here, I'm going to have to start bringing some readers here. We're going to have to get a little bit bigger type here. Or I need longer arms. So.
0: Right, there you go. Second down, eight after a gain of two. Ball at the 21-yard line of Bethlehem Academy. Halverson in the pistol formation. Two receivers on each side. Throws this one to the right down. Caught. Number 15, that is Caden Girard, and he's going to be taken down right where he caught it, and it's a little bit behind the line of scrimmage.
2: Yeah, it's just a bubble screen that time, and Klug was the other receiver that was out there in the twins. He's got to do a better job of picking up the corner, and you can see Girard and Klug talking about that on the way back, probably saying, my bad, I'll get it next time.
0: But the loss of two, they're back to the original line of scrimmage on this down and distance. Third down and 10 from the 23-yard line. 6:47 to go in the first quarter. We're scoreless. Spring Grove's first drive of the game. Empty backfield for Halverson. He has three receivers bunched up on the left side. Girard in motion from right to left. Halverson going to keep this one on the right side. He's across the 20, down to the 15. Before he's shoved out of bounds, they're going to mark him out at about the 17-yard line.
2: I like that play design. We came out the short side of the field with a single receiver. We came out with trips to the wide side. We motioned the receiver across the formation and really created an imbalance. And that time, Halverson just took the direct snap and ran to that weak side, was able to pick up a nice gain on that.
0: They give him 7 yards there. It's fourth down and three from the 16-yard line.
3: Let's hear you, Cardinal fans.
0: Clock stopped at 6:32 here in the first quarter. Halverson the shotgun. Two receivers to the left, one to the right. Takes the snap, hands it off, play action. Halverson going up the middle to the left side, across the five, to the end zone, touchdown, Spring Grove.
2: Excellent design there right there. Just a direct run that time, read option situation. The Lions went with a good hard count there. You see that Faribault showed some good discipline because Halverson, I could hear him all the way up here in the crow's nest with his count. But they stayed at home, but the Lion blocking up front was fantastic.
0: 65-yard drive for Spring Grove, and they take the 6-0 lead. And time now for the point after Ethan Rask to kick it. 6:25 to go for this first quarter. Good snap, good hold. The kick is up, and it is good. 7-0. Spring Grove, 6:25 to go here in the first quarter.
2: That's what you want to see, Dimitri. You want to see you get off to a fast start. There was a little bit of life in Faribault on that first drive, mostly with quarterback keepers. Lions were able to turn them over on downs, march at 65 yards, put 7 points on the board.
0: Well, 6:25 to go, and a big thank you to the Spring Grove sponsors bringing you today's game.
2: Let's do it. I'll lengthen my arms a little bit so I can
0: hear it.
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0: All right, so Spring Grove will kick off again from the 40-yard line. They have a 7-0 lead with 6:25 here to go in the first quarter. Ethan Rask will kick it off. Sam Brown, Kane Dillon, deep back to return for Faribault Bethlehem Academy. This one will bounce, and he'll pick it up at the 8-yard line. Going around to the left side. And good coverage by Spring Grove. They take him down just across the 20 to the 21-yard line. That's where Bethlehem Academy will start first and 10.
2: Good hard run by number two, Sam Brown, the sophomore. He does it pretty impressive. He picked that thing up and went hard at him. So there's some athletes out here in Faribault, BA. It just looks like they're a little bit lean in the line situation up front. The Lions have controlled the line of scrimmage here early.
0: Yeah, they're being able to plow through that line of scrimmage pretty easily here early on. 6:20 to go, first quarter. Spring Grove up 7-0. And Bethlehem Academy set to start things. First and 10 at the 21-yard line. Dillon in the shotgun. Two receivers to the left, two to the right with a tight end. Lineback in the backfield. Man in motion to the right. Dillon bounces to the left side, and he's going to get about 4 yards to the 25-yard line on that one. It'll be second down for Faribault, Bethlehem Academy.
2: Nice tackle that time by Rath. The sophomore came up, made a nice tackle down low on Dillon. Dillon's a tough runner. Like I said, the Lions are really just going to have to go Dillon left, Dillon right. Wherever he goes, that's where they're going to. Early on, that's the indication.
0: Gets by on the quarterback. It is second down and 6, 25-yard line of Bethlehem Academy. Dillon in the shotgun trying to draw the Lions offsides. We'll see. There is a flag. We'll see what it is.
2: I think he got him, too.
0: And he did get him. That'll give them a second down and 1 at the 30-yard line. 5-yard penalty.
2: That's a nice job. You can see the experience in the senior quarterback there right now. He's been, you know, getting blitzed every play. Caden Gerard's coming every play, and he utilized that snap count there to get 5 yards on him.
0: Second and 1 ball at the 30 for the Cardinals. Two receivers left, two to the right. Dillon in the shotgun formation with a running back to his left. Takes a snap. It's another quarterback draw. He's going to get the first down. He's across the 435 down to about the 37-yard line. It'll be a first down for the Cardinals.
2: Dillon's doing a great job because, like I said, every play, Gerard is on a full tilt blitz. That time he came running in with a full head of speed. He's got to break down a little bit better because he's just kind of giving himself up there, even though he's flushing Dillon out of the pocket.
0: First and 10, 37-yard line. Dillon getting the call from the Cardinals sideline. Three receivers on the right side, one to the left. Ran back in the backfield to the right side. Dillon on first down, throws this one to the left side. That one is incomplete, in and out of the hands of Samuel Brown, and it'll be second down.
2: That was a good ball, man. I mean, he threw that thing on a line into the wind.
0: Right on the money, just in and out of his hands. He tried to do a little too much before he had the...
2: Yeah, I think he got excited. On that quick out, you know, once you make that catch, there's oftentimes a little space there for run. And I think that other athlete they had, Sam Brown, was a little too eager there at that time.
0: Second down, 10, 37-yard line for Bethlehem Academy. Three receivers on the right side, one to the left. Dillon in the shotgun, takes the snap, drops back, throws this one. Same play, that one to Samuel Brown, and he caught it this time. It's going to be a gain of about 9 to the 46-yard line. It will be third and 1.
2: I think these coaches from Faribault have done their homework. They recognize the situation out there where they have a fairly inexperienced corner in Rask out there as a sophomore. And it looks like that number 2, Brown, even though he's a sophomore as well, he's a good athlete. I mean, this is going to be a connection that the Lions are going to have to keep an eye on.
0: They marked him out at the 44-yard line, so that was a gain of 7 at third down at 3. From the 44, Dillon in the shotgun, three receivers to the right side.

0: 4:31 to go in the first quarter. First and 10 right at the 50-yard line for BA. Two receivers on each side. One motions from left to right. Going to hand this one off. This is Gayko plowing up the middle. He's going to get about 2 yards to the 48-yard line of Spring Grove.
1: Tried to get a little tricky there with a pitch counter coming back to the inside. The Lions weren't fooled at all. A little bit less blitzing there. Now we've seen here from the Lions, maybe in the hopes to contain Dylan a little bit more, which is probably a good idea.
0: Gadient with the run there, number 22 for Bethlehem Academy. It is second and 8 after that gain of 2 from the 48-yard line of Spring Grove. Three receivers on the right side, one to the left. Dylan in the shotgun. Going to roll out to the right. He's under pressure, heavy pressure by Spring Grove, and he's going to be taken down behind the line of scrimmage. That's going to be a loss of about 5.
1: And as soon as I said that, they sent Klug out the other side of the blitz, and he got home this time.
0: There we go. He got there, and that's going to move them back 4 yards behind the original line of scrimmage to the 46-yard line of Bethlehem Academy. And it's 3rd and 14.
1: Like I said, these are the situation any team, but for sure, Faribault's got to avoid this. They just kind of shoot themselves in the foot without picking up that blitz.
0: 3rd and 14, 46-yard line. 3:15 to go in the first quarter. 7-0 Spring Grove. Dylan in the shotgun, two receivers on each side. One is now motioning from right to left. Takes the pitch out. He's under pressure. Throws this one deep downfield, and it's overthrown, incomplete down the right sideline, and it'll be fourth down.
1: Oh, we got a real late flag. Really late flag on the sideline over there. Did you see that, Dimitri?
0: I did not. Oh, yeah, now I do. Flag down near the 41-yard line of Spring Grove.
1: I mean, that play was over, and the flag came out.
0: See what the call is here. Still kind of talking it over. Illegal man. Oh.
1: I didn't see the signal. I just saw him point at the Lions.
0: He puts his hand behind his back. Which that to me is. I'm not sure what that was. Illegal contact on the Lions is what they're calling it. A 15-yard penalty, and that goes to the 39-yard line.
1: Illegal contact.
0: Not sure what that was.
1: Okay.
0: All right. Well, here we go. Looking for a stop here. First and 10 from 39. Dylan in the shotgun. Two receivers on the right side. Dylan throws this one to the left, and he threw it just behind his man. That was Joshua Simones, and it's incomplete.
1: Dylan's got quite an arm on him, too. I'm pretty impressed with that kid. He's a good athlete.
0: Good at throwing, good at running. And it is 2nd and 10, 39-yard line, with 2:39 to go here in the first quarter. I did get my mic off the stand now because I'm going to have a blind spot here. 2:39 to go in the first quarter, 2nd down from the 39-yard line. Dylan in the shotgun, 2 receivers on each side. Takes a snap, rolls out to the left. Quarterback draw, and he's going to be hit at the line of scrimmage and driven down. No gain on the play.
1: That's some good ball hawking right there. You can see Conkle coming up from his defensive back position. Klug was all over him again. 3-4 guys are coming at Dylan right now. Excellent job by the defense.
0: Brings up 3rd down, no gain on the play. 2:16 and running here in the first quarter. Spring Grove with a 7-0 lead. 39-yard line of Spring Grove. Dylan in the shotgun, 2 receivers to the right. Drops back, rolls out to the right. Dylan under pressure, and he breaks a tackle. He's going to be taken down behind the 50-yard line. Looks like maybe the ball came out for a split second there. Big loss on the play of about 12.
1: Yeah, he's a competitor, but in that situation, he's got to get rid of it. I mean, he's a good 10-yard loss there that time. And he was just getting swarmed by the defensive line. And the blitz again, I think that time was again Girard, wasn't it?
0: I believe so. 4th and 24. And Dylan is now the punter.
1: Yeah, they elected
0: he does
1: not,
0: it all.
1: Yeah, they elected not to punt it in the same similar position, a little bit deeper. You've got to be careful, stay at home. I mean, he might just take off with it.
0: 4th and 24 from the 47. Dylan back to punt. And he will punt this one. Almost blocked. This one
1: was
0: a short punt.
1: It was blocked.
0: This one's going to bounce down to about the 40, roll to about the

0: 37-yard line, and that's where Spring Grove will take over.
1: Yeah, Sam Coogan coming off that edge, got a piece of that ball. I mean, as soon as Dylan caught that thing, Coog was right there. It was close to a good thing, got a piece of it because it was close to roughing.
0: So Spring Grove will take over as they have a 7-0 lead with 1:01 to go in quarter number one.
1: Some of our sponsors here tonight, Dimitri, our Spring Grove Communications, Red's Hometown Market, Lee Auto Body and Lee Auto Sales, and Van Minsel Brothers Construction.
0: You're listening to Spring Grove Lions football on the Hawk, 100.5 KDHK Decorah. First down and 10 at the 36-yard line for Spring Grove. Going to hand this one off, play action. And Halverson bouncing around. He's going to get back to maybe the line of scrimmage, maybe about a yard on the play.
1: Yeah, he broke two or three tackles just to get to that yard or two, hitting and spinning.
0: Spinning around and getting a yard on the play. It is second down and one at the 37. 42 seconds to go in quarter number one. They'll have to have at least one more play here in the first quarter. Lions with a 7-0 lead early on.
2: 1 yard game on the play. Second and nine for the Lions.
0: Three receivers on the right side, one to the left. Lonely backfield for Halverson. It is second and nine. Halverson throws this one to the left side. That one's going to be caught right across the 40-yard line, and will be taken down right at the 40. That is King Gerard.
1: Yeah, that's just a quick hit comeback play. He's supposed to go down 5 yards, come back, keeping those short passes, like I said, in this situation with the wind. Looked like the timing was a little bit off, but Gerard was able to make a nice catch for a decent game.
0: They gave him 6 yards there. It is third down and three from the 43-yard line. And that is the end of the first quarter. And with that, Spring Grove Lions have a 7-0 lead after a 65-yard drive on the Lions' first drive of the game. And then, of course, the touchdown run by Dylan Halverson.
1: Yeah, you could say time of possession on that first quarter. The Lions probably had the ball about 4 minutes, wouldn't you say?
0: Right, I think so. And yep, and B.A. definitely had it for most of that first
1: quarter. Yeah, they just kind of would make a little gain and then kind of shoot themselves in the foot or get a sack. Yeah, it just looked like the Lions with their attacking defense right now are really keeping Faribault BA off balance.
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1: What do you think, Dimitri? What do we got, about 20, 25 fans that made the trip out here tonight, the way it looks?
0: Right. It's a two-hour drive. It's a long ways, but we have some diehards out here tonight.
1: We got some hardy people over there in the stands, and hopefully we got a bunch of people out there listening tonight. Give us a shout-out.
0: Thank you so much for listening to the Hawk 100.5. It is time to start the second quarter. 12 minutes up on the clock. Third down and three from the 43-yard line. Lions now going from right to left here in the second quarter. Halverson takes a snap. Quarterback draw for Halverson. He's going to get across the 45 down to the 47-yard line, and they will give him the first down.
1: Yeah, again, good hard running up front by Halverson. Kind of got that one again on his own.
0: Driving it down the field here. It is first down, 47-yard line for the Lions.
1: Well, we got our first fan tuning in tonight, Bobby Holland, listening
0: in.
1: Shout out to Bobby.
0: Hello, Bobby. Thanks for listening. Spring Grove Lions football on the Hawk. 11:35 and ticking here in the second quarter. First and 10, 47-yard line of Spring Grove. Shotgun formation for Halverson and the Lions. Two receivers to the right, one to the left. Takes the snap, pitches this one out. This is number nine, Ezra Kunkel. He's going to get about a yard, maybe a yard and a half.
1: Did you see that, Dimitri? We lined up wide, and we went with the wide receiver in motion, and the cornerback didn't even go with him. He just stood there. They're not playing a zone with a quarterback or with a cornerback now. So that hopefully our spotters up top saw that, and they can run a little short motion inside and send him deep because nobody will be on him.
0: Here we go. It is third and eight, 49-yard line. Shotgun formation, tight end Two receivers to the left, one to the right. Halverson looking to throw. He throws this one. This one is caught by Conkle. Conkle across the 35, down to the 30. He's down to the 20-yard line before he's taken down. It'll be first down Spring Grove at that spot.
1: Very nice run option, run pass option. That time Halverson kind of faked like he was going to run up the middle, pulled it out through a nice little side swing pass out there, and Caden Girard absolutely pancaked the defense back, and a huge block that sprung him for a first down.
0: They mark him down at the 21-yard line. It'll be first down and 10 for the Lions. 10:25 to go in the first half. Shotgun formation, two receivers on each side. Halverson going to keep it. Going to the left side. He breaks the tackle, and he's going to be taken down after a gain of about three. They mark him down at the 18-yard line.
1: Got another shout-out to the Bierke family down in Beaver Creek.
0: All right.
1: Sitting around the campfire eating some possum and we'll listen to some football.
0: There we go. Sounds perfect.
1: That's what we do down there in the sticks.
0: Some good old possum. How do you cook your possum, Wade?
1: Just on the open fire.
0: There you go. Second and seven, ball to the 18. 9:48 to go here in the first half. Shotgun formation for Halverson Conkle in the backfield. One receiver to the right, two to the left. Halverson rolls out to the right, throws this one to the end zone, just a little bit short of his receiver. On the right side, that looks like King Girard was the intended receiver, and it is second down.
1: Yeah, you can expect that in the second game of the season. That's a timing route. It's a 10-yard comeback route. Halverson rolls out in that timing play. It looks like they're just a little bit off on that one. That is a really difficult play to stop if you get the timing down. Ball's in the air before the receiver breaks back.
0: I'll correct myself. Third down and seven, ball at the 18-yard line. After that incomplete pass. Shotgun formation, one receiver to the left, two to the right. Conkle in the backfield. Halverson going to pitch this one to his tight end. Bouncing around to the left side. He's across the 15 as he shoved out of bounds about the 14-yard line. Sam Klug was the man on the run there on the pitch.
1: Nice job that time by the Lions staying at home. They came with a little pitch reverse that time with the slot back and that reverse action. Lions were able to stay home, but Faribault put themselves in a nice place, nice situation to pick up a fourth and short.
0: Fourth down and a long 1 yard here.
1: Another shout out to the Morgan family and Black Hammer who's tuned in. We got a lot of fans out there tonight.
0: A lot of people love it. Here we go. They're going to line up to go for it. It's fourth down and two at the 13-yard line.
1: Well, that's the snap count. They did a good job with that snap count.
0: Halverson and the shotgun takes it himself, bouncing around to the left side. He's going to get the first down as he's down to the 10-yard line.
1: Picked it up, I think, didn't he?
0: I think so. Yes, they give him the first down at the 10-yard line. Clock will continue rolling. 18 to go in the first half. Beautiful night for football, just windy. That's the main thing.
1: Gorgeous. Last week was a little too warm, a little too humid. Tonight's beautiful.
0: First and goal from the 9 for Spring Grove. Two receivers to the right, one to the left. Halverson on the shotgun. He's going to give this one to Morgan. It's a botched handoff, and he's going to lose about 2 yards here. He recovers it on his own.
1: Yeah, and that's a new situation back there with Conkle back there with Halverson, that timing again. Just tried to give that little, you know, fake handoff with the quarterback read option, kind of puts it in and pulls it out. That time it looked like the timing was a little off. Maybe they held on to it a little bit too long, got a little confusion there.
0: Second down and 12, well, the 12-yard line, second and goal. Spring Grove has a 7-0 lead with 8:19 to go in the first half. Halverson going to keep this himself, pitch it out to Conkle. Conkle around the left side. He's across the 10. He's down to the 5-yard line, plows his way forward down to about the 3, and it'll be third and goal from the 3-yard line.
1: Good hard running that time by Conkle. Good option pitch that time by Halverson. That timing play there worked out really well for the Lions. Well, look at this, Dimitri. We got all kinds of people. We got Mason, St. Mary's are listening, Deb Brum, longtime fans, former student or current student, Wyatt Lundgren.
0: All right.
1: We got good fan support. They might not be in the stands, but they're also listening at home.
0: They're all listening. 7:38 to go here in the first half. It's third and goal from the 3-yard line. Shotgun for Halverson. Gives this one. He play action. Throws this one to the end zone. Behind his receiver. It's incomplete.
1: Halverson's going to want that one back. Did you see that, Dimitri? He could have walked in the end zone on that rollout play.
0: He had a wide open lane, and he decided to throw it, and it was just behind his receiver, and that'll bring up fourth and goal.
1: Yeah, I mean, I don't blame him. He had guys open in the end zone, but when you can walk in like that from only a few yards out, you should probably tuck it in and run. When they watched the film on that one, he could have kicked himself.
0: Looks like they will line up for the field goal try here.
1: I like it. Rask looked good on that extra point. We'll see what he's got here.
0: On fourth and three, Rask, the kick is up, and it is good.
1: Yeah, he drilled that thing.
0: Got it.
1: That's a weapon to have. I mean, in our nine-man football seasons, year after year, it's just been kind of one of those things that's been up and down. We haven't really tried field goal situations like that very often. It's nice to see the Lions be able to do that. And Rask, being only a sophomore, you know, if he keeps improving like that, that's going to be nice to see.
0: Always good to go up two scores, 10-0 Spring Grove over Faribault Bethlehem Academy.
1: And, of course, back on the payroll, Gary Glassard's keeping us updated. Mabel Canton is up currently 14-6.
0: All right.
1: Our local neighbor there, Donnie Hagan, former football coach here, longtime football coach, the successful Lions, is out there listening. Angie Soley, Jared, hey, good to hear. Good to see you guys are all tuning in tonight.
0: Thanks for listening. Spring Grove Lions football on the Hawk, 100.5. 7:27 to go here in the first half, 10-0 Spring Grove. And big thank you to these Spring Grove football sponsors, Spring Grove Communications, Red's Hometown Market, Lee Auto Body and Sales, Van Menzel Brothers Construction, Good Times Restaurant and Bar, Shooting Star Native Seeds, and Merchants Bank in Spring Grove and Caledonia. We are about ready to kick it off here after the field goal. And Ethan Rask to kick it away from the 40-yard line, going from right to left.
2: Ethan Rask kicking off for the Lions.
1: You can see a little bit of the wheel being broken here with Faribault. You can see their heads are down a little bit here.
0: Trying to get back into this game. This one's a good kick. This will be taken at the 15-yard line. Looking like good coverage here from Spring Grove. He gets across the 30, down to about the 34-yard line before he's taken down.
1: The Lions have been really physical, Dimitri, right away to start off. I mean, Gerard is a one-man wrecking crew out there, and Klug is hitting people out there, too. Lions look very physical early on, and that is a big part psychologically, physically, in a nine-man football game. When you got kids out there just cracking the pads like that, you get the other team playing on their heels.
0: 7:21 to go here in the first half. First and 10 from the 34. Dillon in the shotgun, three receivers to the right side. Takes a snap, bounces around to the right. He's going to get across the 35 down to the 40 before he's taken down. That's going to be a pretty good gain there of about 7 yards for B.A.
1: Yeah, plenty of fight left in Dillon. That time you could see our defensive end that time. Isaac Morgan did a really good job. Gronk turned him inside. Linebackers oftentimes on a blitz were vacated that time, and Dillon was able to pick up a nice gain of 7 yards.
0: Second down and four, ball at the 40. Three receivers on the left side, one to the right. 6:44 to go here in half number one. Dillon in the shotgun, the running back to his left. Takes a snap, drops back, throws this one to the right side. This one's going to be caught. That's Brown. Brown down to the 48-yard line. They'll give him a first down. Just shy of midfield is where he's taken down.
1: If there is any kind of a wind advantage, it is from running the situation right now with BA's and going left to right. You can see Dillon taking advantage of that, putting that ball right on the button.
0: 6:30 to go. First and 10, 48-yard line of Bethlehem Academy. Shotgun formation, three receivers on the right side, one to the left. Dillon can take it himself. He's across the 50. He's down to the 45-yard line of Spring Grove before he's taken down. That's a gain of 8.
1: And missed tackle that time right there. Dillon, not only a powerful runner, but he's got pretty good shifty feet there. Able to make the Lion defender that time. I think it was Halverson missed tackle for an additional couple-yard gain.
0: Bethlehem Academy on the move here. It is second down and three to go from the 45-yard line. Two receivers on each side, Halverson in the shotgun, or excuse me, Dillon in the shotgun. Takes it himself, bounces to the left, bounces to the right, and he's going to be taken down. He breaks the tackle, but he's taken down behind the line of scrimmage. That's a loss of about 3 yards to the 47-yard line of Spring Grove.
1: Yeah, it almost looks like now Dillon's come up to the line and locating Caden Girard and just kind of changing. Whichever side Girard's on at linebacker, he's running to the opposite side. That time, you know, feast or famine, Klug is right in his face going his direction, was able to push him back, and Girard was able to clean him up.
0: Third down and 5 yards to go. Ball is at the 47-yard line of Spring Grove. 5:10 to go here in the opening half. And we're going to get a timeout here by Bethlehem Academy. And that's their first of the first half.
1: Yeah, pretty important drive here right now, just mentally for Faribault to pick up this first down. I wouldn't be one bit surprised if they don't get it on third and they go it for it on fourth, just because you can kind of feel that momentum right now in the game where the Lions go down, drive the field again, and get a field goal down 10 points. And having seen what happened to Faribault last week, getting drummed up, you know, in that game against Kingsland on the road, I think coaches right now want to make sure they get this first down, keep this drive alive, and try to get some points on the board just for a psychological thing.
0: 10-0 for Spring Grove here so far, and 5:07 to go in the first half. And big thank you to these great Spring Grove football sponsors. Steph Ledyard Realty with Keller Williams, Lions Pub in Spring Grove, Conkle Forest Products, Wilmington Farms Trucking, Butch Sanis, Fat Pat's Brewery and Barbecue, your local Edina Realty agents in Spring Grove, Pete Peterson and Stephanie Gulbronson, and the Farmers Win Co-op.
1: Dimitri, as soon as this game is over, my wife and I are heading out to Madison, South Dakota to go watch former Spring Grove love Ethan Crouch play with the Trojans. Tomorrow night, 6 o'clock game in the Egg Bowl out in Madison, South Dakota.
0: There we go.
1: Big country starting at tackle.
0: Sounds fun. 5:07 to go in half number one. Three receivers on the right side, one to the left. And we're going to get a couple flags here. We'll see what it is. It's going to be false start on the Cardinals.
1: Frustrating for the coach out of a timeout like that. When you come in there, like I said, how crucial this here drive is to pick up this first down and keep the drive alive, back it up 5 yards against that line blitzing pressure. Really dug themselves a hole here.
0: Well, they're back now to 3rd and 10 at their own 48-yard line. Still 5:07 to go here in the first half. 10-0 Spring Grove. Two receivers on the right, two to the left. Third down and 10 for Dillon and the Cardinals.
1: Oh, no.
0: Looks like this is going to be offsides on Spring Grove, and it will. They will get those 5 yards back.
1: Girard was a little too excited there on that blitz. He recognized third and down situation where he could go pin his ears back and go get that quarterback, but got a little too excited, gave him those 5 yards right back.
0: And Dillon and the offense were going out there looking to do the same thing they were trying to do out of the timeout, and this time they pulled it off. Third and 5, 47-yard line of Spring Grove. Two receivers on the right, two to the left. Dillon in the shotgun. Running back in motion to the left side. Dillon runs around to the left side, and he's going to dive his way forward. It looks like he's got the first down. They will mark him just across the 43-yard line, and it'll be first down.
1: Yeah, getting those 5 yards back on that hard count was very important because it was tough to get to that stick, to get that pick up that first down. But I'll tell you what, that Dillon kid, there's a lot of fight in him. He just ran over a line defender right at the sticks to get that first down.
0: First down and 10 at the 41-yard line of Spring Grove. 4:40 and counting to go in the first half. Lions have a 10-0 lead. Three receivers on the right side, one to the left. Dillon in the shotgun formation. Running back to his left side. Takes the snap, drops back. Throws this one left side. This one's going to be caught on the left side. About 2 yards short of the first down. And that's Samuel Brown again on the catch.
1: Yeah, Sam Brown, obviously, that is his main target right now. Every time he drops back to throw, if he doesn't run it, he's looking to Brown.
0: Brown is number one, number two on his jersey, but number one as the receiver here for Faribault Bethlehem Academy. 10-0 Spring Grove. It is second down and two at the 33. Shotgun formation. Three receivers bunched up on the right side, one to the left. Dylan going to keep it himself to the left side, and he's going to maybe get back to the line of scrimmage. He's driven back. They will mark him down right at the line of scrimmage. It'll be third down and two.
1: I love the fire that Klug plays with that linebacker. Just not only the way he makes his plays, you know, between the lines, but, man, afterwards he's getting the sidelines fired up. Looks like he's kind of the heart and soul out there in terms of energy.
0: Here we go, 3:23 to go in the first half. It is third and two, 33-yard line of Spring Grove. They're driving. That top man, Brown, is on the left side. He's the lone receiver on the left side. First and 10, three receivers on the right. Dylan drops back. He's looking downfield. Sam.
1: Oh, he's got him.
0: He is open, and it is incomplete. That looks like it was Rask on the stop.
1: Yeah, Rask is right with him. The two sophomores are doing battle out there. But tell you what, that ball right at the last second, you could see the effect that the wind might have because it just held up just a little bit. And I do believe that Rask got a little hand on it.
0: It looked like Brown had some separation there at the beginning of the play, but Rask was able to catch up. Cardinals take their second timeout here of the first half, and it is with fourth and two at the 33.
1: Yeah, this drive, like I said, coaches know it's important. In fourth and two, they got to pick this up. They got to keep that ball, and they got to get some points on the board before halftime just to give them a little boost here coming out for the second half.
0: Yeah, trying to stay in this game before halftime. Spring Grove will receive the second half kickoff. 3:02 to go here before halftime.
1: Got another shout-out to Jimmy Hommel, who's locked in, listening to the game tonight.
0: Hey, here we go.
1: Maybe chopping some corn.
0: I love it.
1: That time of year, right?
0: Oh, yeah, definitely. Oh, the corn's starting to dry out. And
1: deer hunting's right around the corner. Bow season. Yeah, man, I love this. This is the best time of the year, man.
0: I love it. Fall, football weather.
1: Boys of Fall came on the radio the other day. I darn near started crying.
0: I love it.
1: Big weekend of football. Texas, Ohio State. Are you a Hawkeye or a Gopher?
0: I'm actually Badgers.
1: Oh, you're a Badger. Oh, God.
0: I'm from Wisconsin originally.
1: Poor you.
0: they're not good this year. All right. Fourth and two, 33-yard line. 3:02 to go. Three receivers on the right. One to the left. Brown is on the left side. He's all alone. Shotgun formation for Dylan. And BA Cardinals. Here we go. Fourth and two. Spring Grove looking for a stop. Dylan to the left side. He's going to get the first down. Yeah. He's across the 31 down to the 30-yard line. It'll be first down for the Cardinals.
1: Like I said, if they don't hurt themselves with a blitz, you know, sacks for loss or fumbled snap or, you know, drop pass, it's going to be hard to stop Dylan. I mean, he can get 3 yards on his own anytime he wants to.
0: He can get the yards on the ground. He can get them through the air as well. And right now, Cardinals have had the ball for the majority of this game.
1: Yeah, they have, honestly. 10-0, you know, time of possession has just been probably 70-30, wouldn't you say, as far as percent?
0: I would think so. First and 10, 30-yard line of Spring Grove. Three receivers on the right side.
1: Oh, boy.
0: Dylan drops back. He's under pressure. He is going to be taken down. That is Caden Girard.
1: He had no shot. I mean, he came untouched on that blitz. That time, Caden did a really good job of breaking down to make the tackle.
0: Untouched, spun him down right at the 40. That is a loss of 10. Second and 20 to go at the 40-yard line with 2:07 to go in the first half.
1: You know, these spread offenses are great and everything, but when you only have – they only have three. They have a center and two linemen up there.
0: Right.
1: They oftentimes are spreading out. Sometimes there's an up back. Well, if you're playing a three-man defensive line, that's one-on-one. That linebacker, literally, there's no one to account for him when they split their back out of the backfield.
0: It's a straight line to the quarterback. Second and 20. Here we go. 40-yard line of Spring Grove. Dylan in the shotgun. Takes a snap. He's looking to the left. Pump fake, throws this one deep, down the middle of the field. It's incomplete.
1: Boy, Halverson was in great position there, but he almost kind of undercut that a little bit and let it sail over his head for a catch. And is that Brown again out there, I'm assuming?
0: It looks like Brown was the intended receiver. Oh, that's number
1: 11. Number 11.
0: Liam King was the intended receiver for Bethlehem Academy.
1: Wow, he's got some wheels, too, because he kind of got behind our defense, even though we were playing a good 15 yards back and in prevent.
0: Dylan pump faked. I think he was trying to go to Brown, but I think he was covered. It's 3rd and 20 at the 40-yard line. Three receivers bunched up on the left side. Dylan rolls out to the left, now back. He's under pressure, being flushed out to the left. Throws this one over the middle, and it's incomplete. That one attended for number 25, Easton Rivet.
1: Oh, he had it. It was a little below his knees. He's got to make that catch. I mean, Dylan did a great job just staying alive once again. I mean, I would like to see B.A. right now in this blitzing situation. Just run that up back, you know, brush that blitzer and just have him run a little screen or a little short out because there's no linebackers. The lines are blitzing nearly every play.
0: Right now, Dylan is back in punting formation for B.A. in the high snap, and he's going to get this punt away. This one's a decent one. This one's going to bounce down at about the 11-yard line, and the Lions will let it roll to the 6, and that's where it will be downed, and that is where the Lions will take over. 1st and 10.
1: All right, Dimitri, put your coaching hat on. You got a minute 15 left. You got a senior quarterback. You got all three of your timeouts. You got to go how many yards? 85?
0: You got to go
2: 34-yard punt.
0: Let's see here. They are starting at the...
1: Oh, no, it's even worse. Starting at the
0: 6-yard line. 94 yards.
1: Are you going to let him go, or is it just one of those situations where let's see what happens on first down?
0: I think let's see what happens on first down.
1: I kind of gave you the cheat code.
0: Yeah, I like that. Thank you. 1st and 10, 6-yard line. 1:15 to go here in the opening half. Halverson of the shotgun. Two receivers to the left. Halverson is going to take it. He pump fakes, throws this one to the left, right side. And that's caught.
1: Oh, Lions are calling timeout here. That little running back screen to the outside.
0: Conkle had it across the 10 to the 11-yard line, so gain of 5.
1: That is one of the things I like about Coach Moore. I know sometimes it comes back to sometimes bite you, but I love the aggressiveness that he coaches with. That just kind of infuses confidence into your team that you believe in them and you got the foot on the gas pedal. And even with a 10-point lead on the road, he's not playing conservative. He's just looking for bigger and better things. And sometimes in these situations, you're not necessarily coaching for now. You're coaching for the postseason.
0: It'll be 2nd and 5 out of the timeout. 1:06 to go here in the first half. Lions have a 10-0 lead.
1: We got Robin Bartell tuning in tonight, too.
0: Good evening, Robin. Well, 10-0. Getting ready for halftime. And someone's going to win a $25 gift card at the end of this game. Someone on the Lions squad here today.
1: So if it was halftime and you had to give it out, who would you look to give that player of the game to so far for the Lions?
0: I don't know.
1: I'd have to go Gerard right now with that Gerard. Pressure. He is all over the place. But Halverson looks good back there, too. It's kind of a two-headed race right now.
0: I like it. 2nd and 5 at the 11-yard line for the Lions. Two receivers to the left, two to the right. Man in motion. And
1: the snap goes back
0: behind Halverson. He's going to throw this one deep down the field, incomplete.
1: Nice job by Dylan just to get back there. Picking up the ball in the end zone and just firing it, rolling out, firing it over the head of the Lion receivers where no one else could touch that one. Now I think Coach Moore's going to sing a little different tune here with 3rd down and 1 minute left on the clock here. Look for him to maybe get that thing ticking and get out of here.
0: Yeah, ticking. Cardinals do still have one timeout remaining. There's 1 minute on the clock. And 3rd and 5 from the 11-yard line.
1: Yeah, that snap came out of there really hot that time. Halverson didn't have much of a chance.
0: And that one went straight back to the end zone. But good job on him, gain it incomplete. It's 3rd and 5, 11-yard line. Halverson up the middle. He's going to get a first down. He's across the 25. He's going to be taken down. Right at the 30-yard line. What a play by Halverson.
1: I love your enthusiasm, but here I'm going to tell you, I saw a little yellow flag come out there, buddy. Unfortunately, the old holding.
0: Going to come back.
1: Yep.
0: We'll go half the distance. And, yeah, they'll mark it about the 6-yard line, maybe about 5.5.
1: Oh, look at this. Sarah Glasser is going to help us out with some wings when we come back and broadcast. All right.
3: Sounds good.
1: Those are great wings, by the way, too.
0: Very nice. I'm excited. Third down. Here we go. This one's going to be incomplete.
1: Oh, that's kind of interesting.
0: Alverson threw it over the middle and short of any receiver, and it's going to bring it fourth down.
1: Yeah, I tell you what, right here, you don't want a Lions long snapper here. This is a little bit delicate situation that gives some time left on the clock. Your Lions are going to have to punt it away.
0: You're going to want to get this one off in a hurry.
1: Well, I don't even know who's our punter back. Is that Gronk, the punter back there? Is that Isaac Morgan?
0: I can't see his number from here. It's, low snap. He gets this one off. It's going to bounce at about the 40-yard line of Spring Grove. And Dylan will pick it up at the 48. And he's going to get this one across the 40.
1: Nice tackle that time by Alex Gleason on the sidelines with Dylan. But boy, we dodged a bullet there, man. I mean, if that was Isaac, he did a heck of a job just fielding that.
0: He
1: thing.
0: Got that
1: getting
0: one off.
1: Getting it off.
0: Snap wasn't the best, and he was able to get that one off quickly. Ball will be at the – they'll mark him down at the 42-yard line of Spring Grove. One timeout remaining for the Cardinals, 30 seconds to go in the first half. Two receivers to the left, one to the right. Dylan in the shotgun. First and 10. Dylan looking to throw. Gets this one off to Brown. Through his hands, incomplete.
1: Boy, the timing on that comeback route was perfect. I mean, that ball was released by Dylan long before Jones. What's his last name again?
0: Brown.
1: Brown, yeah.
0: Brown,
1: before he even turned. And that was right on the money so much so I don't think Brown was able to pick it up in time. It went right through his hands by his face mask.
0: 27 seconds to go in the first half. 10-0 Lions. Second and 10 from the 42-yard line of Spring Grove. Three receivers on the left side, one to the right. Dylan in the shotgun takes a snap, rolls out to the left, under pressure. And
1: nice.
0: He's going to be hit as he throws. It's incomplete. That one was attended for Rivet.
1: Boy, Sam Coop did a really nice job that time on his blitz. I mean, when you get in the backfield, it's one thing to get the pressure, but it's another thing to get Dylan on the ground. And Coop broke down really well and got a hand on him. Then it looked like Evander Solem came in from his nose tackle position, helped him clean it up. Nice tackle, nice play by the Lions defense.
0: So after the incomplete pass, Cardinals will take their third and final timeout. 21 seconds to go here in the first half. 10-0 Lions. And, of course, big thank you to our Spring Grove sponsors, Spring Grove Communications, Red's Hometown Market, Lee Auto Body and Sales, Van Minsel Brothers Construction, Good Times Restaurant and 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Well, getting ready, third down and 10 from the 42-yard line as Cardinals break their sideline huddle and ready to go. 21 seconds to go in the first half.
1: 21 seconds, no timeouts left here. You got to look for something with Brown again, I would think. If I was the Lions, I would make sure I roll my safety over the top old number two here. Even though some of the other guys have been thrown to, might have been open, but Brown's about the only one that's been able to catch it.
0: And he might be the only one that's been able to catch it here today. Third and 10, 42-yard line, Dylan from the shotgun.
1: Oh, yeah.
0: He has good protection. It throws this one down the right side of the field. Brown is the intended receiver. Incomplete.
1: Really nice route that time by Brown. They were setting up Rask on that. They ran a little comeback. Hit and go that time. A little hitch and go. Brown did a nice job of selling the route, got behind Rask, but coming over from a safety position, quarterback Halverson makes a big play to knock it down.
0: All right, here we go. It is fourth down and 10, 42-yard line, and Bethlehem Academy is going to at least line up in punting formation. Dylan the punter, and he gets this one off. High punt. going to be out of bounds. They're going to mark it at about the 16-yard line. Spring Grove will take over there with 8 seconds to go in the first half.
1: I think this last 3 minutes has taken longer than
0: the whole game. I think so.
1: First 9 minutes of the quarter. Oh, a lot of incompletes, a lot of monkeying around there. But, okay, 8 seconds left here. I think Coach Moore's probably just going to take a knee and take that 10-point lead.
0: I think that's the best.
1: Head into the locker room.
0: All right, first and 10, 19-yard line, and Halverson will line up in the shotgun. Two receivers on the left, two to the right. Halverson steps up. He's going to run this one across the 25, across the 30, breaks a tackle. He's down to about the 32-yard line, and that is where the half will end. Well, Spring Grove has a nice 10-0 lead as we head into halfway.
1: Yeah, I mean, second game of the season, we saw some of that, you know, continued sloppiness that you're going to see early on in the season. But I think the Lions, they just seem to be up front just a little bit too powerful for, you know, Faribault. Faribault's got some nice athletes in Brown and Dillon, but they just don't have enough blocking. And when you get in a situation where you run that spread and you're going to play 3-on-3 with our 3 down linemen, and then leave your up back in a position where he's got to pick up Caden Girard on a full blitz, that's really tough to do. And then when the Lions go double A-gap blitz and they send both Klug and Girard, there's a free rusher. And that's really, really put Dillon, I think, off his mark back there. And he's been unable to set his feet to make a pass. He's been scrambling all around back there effectively, gaining some first downs. But it's difficult to sustain a drive when you cannot make plays outside of just your quarterback keeping the football running.
0: Right. Well, should we send back to the studio for halftime? Or
1: is that what we do?
0: I think that's what we're going to do, unless you want to keep going. We can talk all night.
1: Well, I'll just talk about wings. Maybe we got to see if we can scare some up down there.
0: There we go. That sounds good to me.
1: All right, let's do it, buddy.
0: All right. Olaf will send back to the studio. You're listening to the Hawk 100.5.

0: 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Live line, hi, what do you want to hear?
1: Could I do Feel It Still by Portugal the Man?
2: Yeah, we can play that.
0: What's your name? Where are you calling from?
1: My name is Brody Ryle, and I'm just on the border of Wyoming.
2: Yeah.
1: Doing nothing right now.
2: Oh, doing nothing. Well, how do we make that into something big, loud, crazy, exciting, and fun?
1: I don't know.
2: You need some food, some loud music, some people to come over?
1: Yeah.
2: Yeah? Who are some of your friends? You want to shout them out?
1: Blaze Ryle, and I forgot his name, sorry.
2: You forgot your friend's name?
1: No, I forgot his last name.
2: Oh, well, his first name's good.
1: August.
2: Well, that was last month.
1: Yeah.
2: I'm just kidding. Let's play your song right now, all right? Thanks for calling Live Line.
1: Welcome. Thank you. Keep my hands up.

0: Politics Liveline. My name's Mason. The Party Songs Weekend. Thank you for being here tonight. About 2 hours ago, I was talking about this really, really big gift slash food basket that I got from Harry and David. Not David and Harry, not Larry David. Harry and David. You got to go check it out. They come from Medford, Oregon, and they're really, really nice. They've got all kinds of different sizes, and they're packed with great goodies like crackers and chocolate and fruits and peanuts and, you know, spreadable things for crackers and chips. Really, really good. So go check it out right now. We've eaten about half of it. I still got 3 pairs to go and a whole jar of pepper and onion relish. Here it is right here. It's your radio ASMR for the night. It smells foul, but it tastes a lot better. Anyways, right now, your chance to win on the Secret Sound.
1: Secret Sound.
0: If you can be first to call us, correctly identifying what this is. Okay, listen closely. It's a decoration. And I bet we'll get a winner now. What is that? Call now and win. 85-LIVELINE. That's 85-LIVELINE.
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21: Lows level off around 64 tonight under partly cloudy skies with a chance for storms. Sunshine mixed with clouds at times. Tomorrow, high temperatures reach up to 79. Mainly clear skies. Tomorrow night, lows level off around 52. I'm meteorologist Carol Foster on 100.5 The Hawk. Currently 68.

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1: Hey, what's up? Is it a lava lamp?
0: Oh, yeah.
2: And welcome back to Bruce Smithfield in Faribault, Minnesota. It is the Spring Grove Lions and the Faribault Bethlehem Academy Cardinals. Lions have a 10-0 lead here at halftime. It's Dimitri Ellis and Wade Grindy. Hello, here we go.
3: Here we go, second half. In our quest for wings, came up zero. I guess you actually have to leave the booth to
2: right.
3: find them.
2: We just sat here talking about that.
3: Unless we get Sarah Glassrud to, like, you know, send them our way. Maybe
2: yeah.
3: DoorDash the crow's nest for
2: Sounds
3: us.
2: Good to me.
3: No, off the air, you and I got a chance to visit a little bit about the game. I think the consensus was it's kind of been a little bit of a Chinese fire drill.
2: Right.
3: Kind of the best way to describe what's happened with Faribault's offense. You see some flashes of some talent out there, some athleticism with Dillon and Brown, the wide receiver. But after that, it's going to be a tough road to hoe ahead for Faribault BA. They're going to have to get a big play, broken play situation where they catch the Lions in a blitz of some kind or something like that. Right now, the Lions, you know, even though there's been some gains by BA, it's just been the blitzing of Girard and Klug that have just totally kept BA's offense off balance. And then vice versa, we talked about time of possession. The Lions, you know, hadn't possessed the ball very much.
2: Right. But it's been mostly BA that's had the ball this entire game.
3: Yeah, so we haven't seen many plays executed by the Lions. And we've seen some good things, though, I think, from Halverson. He looks strong back there.
2: Mm-hmm.
3: You know, his own version of busted plays and making things happen. But you just kind of see a little bit more football being played by the Lions. And you know, that's because of the, you know, and inversely turn it around. It's just that the Lions defense has just been taking all the football out of Faribault BA.
2: All right. Well, we're about ready to go here. 1:30 left until the second half starts, and teams are getting themselves warmed up yet again. Of course, first drive for Spring Grove, they had 65-yard drive, and Halverson took it in himself for the touchdown, and then the field goal for the second drive for Spring Grove. That's all we've had for scoring.
3: Yeah, kind of fun to see, though, on a bright spot is to see Ethan Rass, sophomore, looking really good.
2: Right.
3: I mean, the snap, the hold, there's a lot of moving parts when you kick an extra point or a field goal. All those things to the Lions looked really good, and Rass was able to put a good foot in it. I don't think he's got ultimately a lot of distance.
2: Right.
3: But, you know, that old adage, what would you rather have, distance or accuracy? And obviously in this situation you want accuracy. I mean, both is nice, of course. But, you know, in this situation I'd much rather have some guy that can put it through the uprights consistently. And looks like Rask has done a good job with that.
2: All right. Well, as we're getting ready for the second half, Spring Grove football on the Hawk 100.5 is brought to you by the Farmers Wind Co-op. 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Pat Pat's Brewery.

0: Now, your Green Bay Packers are playing my Minnesota Vikings this weekend, and the Packers are favored. What are your thoughts on that one?
1: Favorite on the road, I'll always take that.
0: I'll tell you what.
1: I'm excited for the start of the season, but...
0: Kyler Murray and KOC, Kevin O'Connell, better put up or shut up there. I'm tired of talking about how we're going to be the quarterback whisperer, and then two quarterbacks leave, and they're both Pro Bowlers, and now we're stuck with this situation right here. So hopefully the Vikings can represent this weekend at home and take down your slimy Packers.
1: And the Packers, I think this is a year that they have to prove something under Matt LaFleur, and this is his – I mean, he's been there since 2019 now. And
0: Jordan Love, too, I think. You know, he's proven he's got the talent, a little banged up. And of course, they're missing Micah Parsons on their defensive side. When he was around, they looked like juggernauts. But without him, you know, I like the Vikings' chances. I think, you know, I think maybe on DraftKings you might want to even take my tip here.
1: Yeah, I'll think about it.
0: You don't want to retire from radio early?
1: I mean, that would be nice. I'll just call football games.
0: We do this for free.
1: I'd love it.
0: Heck yeah.
1: All right, we are just about ready to go. Spring Grove will receive the second half kickoff here. Thank you for listening to Spring Grove Lions football on the Hawk 100.5 KDHK Decorah. And we are just about ready to go. The first kickoff of the day for Bethlehem Academy.
0: Yeah, looking forward to seeing the Lions have the football here a little bit. We can see a little more football being played. We just haven't really got a good feel for the Lions offense yet, have you?
1: No, they haven't had the ball very long at all. Maybe right at the end of the half when they ran down the clock. Here we go. This one's going to be taken at about the 17-yard line. And he's bouncing to the right side across the 25 to the 30. 35, across the 35 down to about the 36-yard line. That is Ezra Conco.
0: Yep, Ezra Conco. We see another flag on the play, kind of where you would see a holding call.
1: And we've got holding on the Lions. And back we go.
0: Kind of exactly what you would see there from that position of that flag. But Lions definitely, I think, they've also won the penalty yardage, I would say, as well, wouldn't you?
1: I would think so.
0: Although fairly clean game for both sides.
1: Yeah, we haven't seen too many penalties. I saw, of course, the penalty right on the first kickoff of the game for the offsides.
0: And then the odd illegal contact.
1: Yeah,
0: I still couldn't understand that. I wasn't sure
1: what happened there. But, yeah, the 15 yards there for the Lions.
0: And that flag actually came out late, you know, way after the play. I thought it would be some, like, unsportsmanlike contact from the sidelines.
1: Right. All right, here we go. First down and 10, ball at the 21-yard line. Halverson going to keep it himself, bouncing around to the right side. He's across the 35 to the 40, across the 40-yard line in the first down. And he shoved out of bounds right around the, across the 30, I should say, right around the 32-yard line he shoved out.
0: I think we might have put the jinx on the Lions because as soon as we start talking about flags, I'll come
1: to another one. There's the flag.
0: Another holding call.
1: Holding call, that'll push them back another 10 yards, and it'll be second and 20.
0: I like that play design, though. It's a run-pass option with a swing pass out to Conco to the left. So Halverson has the option of swinging it out to the left or else keeping it and running it to the right. In that situation, even when he just looked to his left, he got the defensive backs and linebackers to bite and was able to get a nice gain off the right side by keeping it.
1: Second down and 20 at the 11-yard line for Spring Grove. One receiver to the right, two to the left. Halverson in the shotgun. Rolls out to the right side.
0: Got him. Down
1: the middle, it's caught.
0: Oh, that is
1: Sam Krug. He's across the 40, to the 30, to the 20, to the 10, 5, touchdown, Spring Grove.
0: And that is as pretty as it gets. Boy, that was beautiful. You could see when Klug broke across the middle on that post pattern, Halverson with a semi-rollout to his right, and, I mean, he put that thing right in his face mask.
1: 89-yard touchdown pass from Dylan Halverson to Sam Klug, and it's 16-0 Spring Grove. Touchdown on the board within the first couple plays of the second half.
0: And Klug continuing to be an impact player, this time on offense. Defense, he's been all over the place. Offensively, you can see when he caught that ball, there was nobody going to catch him.
1: Grask for the point after. And low snap. This one's going to be botched. Halverson rolling out to the right. He's going to be taken down. That'll be no good on the point after attempt.
0: Again, I think I might have jinxed our kicking unit now by bragging about this. I better just shut up and not talk about that stuff.
1: The announcer jinx is real. I will tell you that.
0: It is a thing, isn't it?
1: All right, well, 16-0 Spring Grove, 11:35 here

0: in the third quarter, and we're just 25 seconds into the second half.
1: Like we talked about to start the game, we talked about the Lions getting off to a fast start in the first half, and that really didn't happen. They didn't really slam the door or anything, but equally as important as the second half, with coach speak, when you come out of halftime, you make a few adjustments and you say, hey, we start with the ball. Let's put some points on the board right now and let's start this half off right with some momentum. And that's exactly what the Lions did. I mean, that was just as pretty a play as you're ever going to see. I mean, I told you before, Dimitri, that I didn't think the wind would affect a directly thrown ball because it got kind of a crosswind. And that time, Halvorsen just with that spiral was able to beat the physics of the wind right there and put it right on him.
0: Beautiful pass by Halvorsen. Kickoff time here now. It'll be Rask kicking it from the 40-yard line. They're going right to left here in the third quarter. And a swing of the right leg, and here we go. This one going to be taken back by the 10-yard line. Bouncing around to the right side, and he's going to be taken down. That one just at the 25-yard line of Bethlehem Academy. That's where they'll start their first drive of the second half. First down.
1: Yeah, you can see the Dillon kid. He's kind of doing it all out here. He's the punter. He's the quarterback. He's everything out here.
0: Kick return man, punter, punt return, quarterback, basically running back.
1: Do it all, man.
0: He's doing it all.
1: What you oftentimes see that in nine-man football.
0: Right, exactly.
1: Athlete.
0: First and 10, 25-yard line. Three receivers bunched up on the right side. Dillon in the shotgun. Takes a snap. Drops back. He's looking to the left. This one's caught by Brown on the left side, and he's going to be taken down right around the 35-yard line. They will, or right around the 30-yard line. That's gain of 5 and second down.
1: Well, I think they might have tricked you on that one. I think they put Brown on the other side.
0: All right.
1: I think it was
0: Josh Simmons.
1: There you go. Yeah, number 10.
0: Thank you, the PA announcer.
1: Yeah. Need a little help for now and then up here.
0: Oh, yeah. Switch my roster around here. Second down, or first down and 10, ball to the 35-yard line. Or excuse me, second and 5. Second 5 from the 30.
1: Oh.
0: This one up the middle, that is
1: Klug again.
0: Klug on the tackle, and Dillon was the, Dillon, the quarterback, kept it that time.
1: Klug and Halvorsen on the tackle that time. You could see the pressure by Girard again. He's pretty excited to get a hold of that quarterback. He's got to break down a little bit, kind of like Klug did early in the first half and made those plays.
0: Third and a short yard, ball at the 34-yard line. Shotgun formation for Dillon. Going to keep it, bouncing around to the right side. He breaks the tackle. He's across the 40-yard line. That's the first down.
1: Yeah, easy first down that time. Just design quarterback, keeper to the right side. We had a double A-gap blitz there again, but it didn't matter. That time, Dillon was able to spin, break some tackles, pick up the first down.
0: Down to the 41-yard line. Fulham on the tackle. First down for Bethlehem Academy.
1: Tell you what, BA's got a nice crowd out here, Dimitri. I just kind of noticed that at halftime they had some cancer event stuff going on out here. What a really nice group of people out here.
0: Yeah, really nice. They have a great pep band going on as well. First down and 10, 41-yard line. Two receivers on each side. Dillon in the shotgun. Takes a snap, drops back. Rolls to the left, looking downfield. He's got his man. That one is going to be
1: dangerous.
0: That one caught or incomplete?
1: No, incomplete.
0: Incomplete pass. Josh Simmons, the intended receiver again there for BA, and it's second down.
1: That time, Travis Fish had the pressure right up the middle there and got in the face of Dillon, rolled out to his left, tried to come back all the way back to the middle of the field and throw a risky throw, almost intercepted.
0: Yeah, dangerous to throw across your body like that. It's second down and 10, 41-yard line.
1: Just like Jordan Love's going to do this weekend with the Vikings instead of the Packers.
0: You know what? It wouldn't surprise me. second down, three receivers to the left side. Dillon going to the right. He's got his man Brown across the 45 to the 46-yard line. That's where they'll mark him, about the 47. And it'll be third down and about 4 yards to go.
1: Definitely his money, man, going back to Brown that time, making the quick out catch to pick up a nice gain.
0: So every time he throws it, I think it's Brown. That's the receiver.
1: Yeah. That's because that's who you should be throwing it to
0: right.
1: every time, yeah.
0: Third down and 4 yards to go. Ball at the 47-yard line of BA. Dillon takes a snap. Under pressure, he is going to break a tackle, and he's going to be taken down behind the 40-yard line. They'll mark him down at the 39.
1: That time, Gronk showed some sweet feet out there on that defensive end. He was one-on-one with Dillon as Dillon tried to get outside, but Isaac Morgan broke down, wouldn't let him get outside. Turned Dillon back into the rush for the big sack.
0: So fourth down and 12 yards to go.
1: We're going to have to rename Gronk. If he's not going to be tight end, we're going to have to come up with something else for more befitting of an animal at defensive end.
0: Right. Here we go. Fourth and 12, and they're in punting formation. Dillon back to punt. High snap. He gets it and gets the punt off. This one's going to land at about the 39 of Spring Grove. Kunkel. Kunkel balancing around to the right side. He's across the 45, across the 50.
1: Oh,
0: he plows a man over across the 45-yard line of BA. They'll mark him out at the 46.
1: Actually, that was Gerard.
0: Gerard, yeah. Sorry.
1: That's all right. But, man, did he hit that kid. He was close to a little penalty flag there when he celebrated after that. You can see a lot of emotion coming out on Gerard. I like to see the officials use some good judgment there. Just a kid who's excited about playing football. And we can't take all the fun out of the game,
0: right.
1: Can we?
0: He's pumped up. Let's
1: Heck
0: go.
1: Yeah, let's go.
0: 9:02 to go in the third quarter, 16-0 Spring Grove. After a long 89-yard touchdown pass, on their last drive, Lions will take over. Ball is at the 47-yard line of BA. Halverson drops back.
1: He's got Klug again.
0: Rolls out to the right. He's got his man on the right side. That's Klug. Klug across the 20-yard line. He breaks a tackle. Klug to the end zone. Touchdown.
1: Actually, that was Gerard, dude.
0: Gerard. Oh, sorry. Oh, again.
1: I kind of set you up because I said Klug. He had a choice of either receiver. Both of them were wide open. He had Klug down the seam on the left side, but chose to go to the seam on the right side, hit Gerard, and Gerard knew what to do with it after he made the catch.
0: Gerard with the touchdown catch. It is 22-0 Spring Grove with 8:50 to go in the third quarter.
1: Now you see things kind of calm down a little bit. The Lions are kind of fine and talk about at halftime what they wanted to do. Big plays are available to them. They've kind of abandoned some of the read option stuff and just kind of going downfield right now, picking on that middle part of the field. You saw the slant route. Now you saw the seams. Some good quarterbacking here now by Halverson. It's nice to see that by the senior.
0: Looks like they're going to line up to go for two here. One receiver on the right side, right along the sideline. Halverson going to pitch this one. Kunkel diving towards the end zone. He's short.
1: Oh,
0: no good on the two-point try.
1: Literally a foot short, Dimitri. He's got to put a little bit more oomph in that one.
0: Just a little short, but hey, 22-0. One play drive.
1: Yeah, Lions looked impressive here.
0: 47 yards.
1: Just great adjustments, I think, by the coaches. Coach Moore coming out and just recognizing, consulting with his coaches here up top. I know Damon Cody's up there consulting. Coach Elton is doing a great job with the defense. These guys are on the same page here. You can really kind of see that difference here in the coaching when we come out after halftime, the line just making those adjustments and taking care of business.
0: Hey, just a few plays for the Lions, and they have two touchdowns on the board here in the second half. 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All right, another kickoff for Spring Grove. Here we go.
1: All right, yeah. Time of possession?
0: Not much.
1: Not necessary.
0: Right. If he can score on one play, we'll take it.
1: Score on one or two plays, we'll take it.
0: 8:50 to go, third quarter, 22-0, Spring Grove. Rask to kick it away from the 40, and here we go, this one deep back. That's a good kick.
1: Oh, he touched it.
0: He touched it, and that's going to go out of bounds right at the one-yard line. Oh, they're going to throw a flag.
1: Is that a I don't know if that's, you know, I always hate to do this. I hate to second guess the officials because it was touched. I don't know that you can call. Yeah, I don't think you can call it out of bounds. I don't think that's a penalty because he did make it. You could argue that he slapped it out of bounds. You know what I mean?
0: Right. So I was hearing someone in the stands yelling that he touched it.
1: Well, you always have that.
0: Right, exactly.
1: But I can't see how you could call that a,
0: yeah,
1: they're, a legal kick out of bounds when the ball was touched.
0: They're talking here. We'll see what happens. And they're going to pick up the flag. First down and 10, 1 yard line is where they'll start.
1: I'm kind of cautioned second guessing the officials because I'm not up on, you know, if there's any rules change. Obviously, that's not a rule change. But just in general, I don't like to make those assumptions. But so we were right.
0: We were right.
1: I'm one for
0: we
1: one.
0: Got it.
1: Yep. One for one. That might be the only one.
0: All right. All right. First down from the 1 yard line. They're pinned back. They have to go 99 yards to the end zone here. Bethlehem Academy. Dylan in the shotgun. Two receivers on each side. He's going to take it himself, plow up the middle. He's going to be taken down. That's going to be a very short gain. Maybe if he got anything there.
1: Man, I love the fight in that kid. I mean, you're down 22-0, but man,
0: he's still going.
1: He's going, isn't he?
0: They gave him a yard.
1: I love to see that high school kids when we get to travel around. You know, obviously, I don't spend a lot of time watching Faribault BA, but I'm sure impressed by this Dylan kid.
0: Second and 9 at the 2 after a 1 yard gain. Woo! All right, here we go. 8:07 to go in the third quarter as they throw a new football in.
1: Oh, that's the secret. They should have did that a long time
0: ago. Yeah, there you go. You see new football. That's all.
1: About what?
0: Yeah, right. Here we go.
1: 99-yard touchdown.
0: Here we go. It's Dylan in the shotgun. Three receivers to the left, one to the right. Making a call at the line of scrimmage. Dylan.
1: Oh, boy.
0: Rolling out to the right. He's going to get a couple yards here. They'll mark him at the 5. That's a gain of. They'll mark him at the 6. That's a gain of 4. And we'll bring up third down.
1: The Lions are just showing very, very little respect right now for the, you know, offensive line of Faribault. They are just bringing the house right now, and Dylan doesn't have time to change his mind out there, let alone make a play.
0: He's trying to do something. He's trying to run it, and he's running right into the Spring Grove defense. It is second or third down and 5 at the 6-yard line. Three receivers on the left side, one to the right. Dylan in the shotgun. Looking to throw, rolls out to the left, under pressure, throws this one left side.
1: Nice.
0: He's got his man Brown. It's a first down. He's across the 25-yard line. That's where they'll mark him right at about the 24, and it's a first down for BA.
1: That was impressive. Dylan evaded. Vander Solem was right in his grill, and Dylan ran around in circles, and, you know, like I said, little Chinese fire drill, and he whipped one out into the flat. And if you can make things happen like that back there, quarterback, make some plays, the guys catch some balls, and he got themselves out of a hole here. A lot of credit to Dylan there.
0: Good footwork by Dylan. It's first down and 10, ball at the 23-yard line is where they mark it.
1: Uh-oh.
0: And a fumble. This one's going to go back to about the 10-yard line. He's going to throw this one away.
1: I think he's okay there.
0: Yeah, he's
1: He's out of the. He's out of the.
0: Out of the tackle box,
1: and the ball did go back beyond the line of scrimmage there too. So, not going to see a grounding there.
0: Yeah, snap was a little low and got away from him, and he was chased back to just about the goal line.
1: Yeah, he
0: before
1: picked it up.
0: Was able to get it off.
1: Picked it up a good 20 yards back.
0: Yeah. They survived what could have been a disaster there for Bethlehem Academy.
1: Yeah, isn't it? It's just so important at any level to have line play, isn't it? I mean, you can't give enough credit to the boys up front. And when you don't have it, you really, really see it. And right now the Lions are just dominating the line of scrimmage.
0: Second and 10, 23-yard line for Bethlehem Academy. Two receivers on the right side. Dylan
1: Screen
0: throws it all over the middle. This one's caught. That looks like Brown. Brown is going to get down to about the 30-yard line.
1: I like that call. I told you early in the first half, Dimitri, that I'd like to see that, where they just, you know, let the rushers come through and run a little back in behind it. But the Lions are able to stay at home with their defensive back, so they don't have to backpedal. They don't respect anything over the top. So even though they were able to complete the screen and gain some yards, Halverson was able to rally to the ball for a stop.
0: And in motion from right to left, it is Third down and four. Ball at the 29-yard line. Dillon looking to throw. He's going to throw this one to the right side. No flag as that one was covered by Carter Klug, and it's incomplete.
1: Must have been a little slippage there out there because I thought for sure the way that that wide receiver on that comeback route went down, and you could see the contact out there, that it might have been a flag, but I guess the side judge ruled that it was a slip.
0: To me, I thought it was a slip too, so I think I agree with them there.
1: All right.
0: At least from this angle, from the other window here.
1: Yeah.
0: Fourth and four, and they're in punting formation, are the Cardinals.
1: Watch the count here. Yep.
0: High snap. He's got it, and he gets the punt away. It's blocked. This one is going to roll out of bounds at the 36-yard line of BA.
1: Wow, he did everything he could just to receive that ball. I mean, he went up good leap and, you know, jump there to get a hold of that thing and come down with it. I think he just missed it, Dimitri. I think he just sidekicked it.
0: Yeah.
1: Because I didn't see anybody quite close enough to get it for about a 7-yard punt.
0: About a 7-yard punt there, and first down for Spring Grove. They will line up at the 35-yard line of Bethlehem Academy. That ball was going to be airmailed to the end zone if he didn't leap up and catch that.
1: Great play just to field it.
0: First and 10, 35-yard line. Hands it off. Conkle up the middle, and he's going to get a gain of about 2 yards.
1: Now when you get in situations like that where you feel like the game, I mean, I'm not going to say it's in hand, but it's in control. Let's just put it that way. As a coach, you like to see Coach Moore. He's trying to work on some things here so they can get some film work in so they can start improving for this third game coming up.
0: 22-0 Spring Grove, 5-12 and counting to go here in the third quarter. Shotgun formation for Halverson. Takes a snap, rolls out to the right. Halverson pointing downfield. He throws this one, and it's going to be incomplete. Looked like Gerard, the intended receiver, on that one, and it's going to bring up second or third down.
1: That was kind of an odd look. It didn't look like our receivers on the backside. As Halverson rolled out, he kind of looked back to the backside. It didn't look like they were really running their route really that hard. I think they were assuming that they were going to Gerard on the comeback, but nothing really developed out of that play, and Halverson just kind of backyard football waved to Gerard, trying to get him to go deep and, you know, try to overthrow him. But that's kind of an odd. Like I said, this is going to be a good breakdown for Coach Moore to show the receivers that they got to run their routes hard every time.
0: That brings up third down and eight, ball at the 33-yard line of BA. Two receivers to the left, one to the right. Halverson going to keep it. Going up the middle, he's across the 30, and he's going to be swung down right there at the 30-yard line, and it'll be a gain of three.
1: That was a touchdown-saving tackle right there right by Dillon. I mean, it was kind of in amongst people, but had Halverson been able to break outside, there was nobody left out there. That's a great tackle that time by Dillon.
0: Shoelace tackle right there to stop the touchdown run by Halverson. Fourth and five from the 30. 4:27 to go in the third quarter. 22-0 Lions. They're lined up to go for it at the moment. Two receivers to the left, one to the right. Halverson in the shotgun. Takes a snap, drops back.
1: Got Klug.
0: Throws this one.
1: Oh,
0: right side. He's got his man. That is Gerard. And a first down inside the 10-yard line down to the 7.
1: I'm sure Coach Moore is not going to be too happy about that route combination because Klug and Gerard actually ran into each other. But Halverson threw just a dart that time. It was actually tipped by the defensive back. And Gerard was able to hang on to it into the slant. Great catch.
0: Setting things up nicely. It is first and goal from the 7. 3:53 to go in the third quarter. Shotgun formation for Halverson and the Lions. Two receivers to the right. Hands this one off to Conkle. Conkle pounding his way forward. He's going to get across the 5-yard line. They'll mark him down at 3. And it'll be second down and goal.
1: I'd like to see the Lions get Conkle going a little bit. I mean, he's had a couple decent runs here, but we're going to need him to kind of get his footing and get his feel back there with Halverson. The timing is a little bit off on some of those, and you can see that Conkle just, it's real close to breaking, but you know, I'd like to see that kind of develop here as this game goes on. Obviously, with a, you know, one around the clock, so Conkle's going to get some carries.
0: Right, and try to run down the clock here. Second down and goal from the 4-yard line. That's where they mark him. Shotgun formation, two receivers on the right, one to the left. Halverson, up the middle, ball.
1: Got in.
0: He's in, touchdown. Halverson with a four-yard touchdown.
1: And that was just a design keeper. That time they split Conkle out to the slot, brought Klug into the backfield in kind of an obvious situation as Klug was the lead blocker. Klug made a nice block inside, and, of course, the only guy left on BA's defense to make a tackle was Dillon.
0: Dillon, of course.
1: Unfortunately, he made the tackle just a yard deep in the end zone. So credit Halverson for a good hard run.
0: 28-0, Spring Grove with 2:54 to go in the third quarter.
1: Nice explosion here by the Lions to start the third quarter.
0: Halverson, four total touchdowns, two on the ground, two through the air. They're lined up to go for two. Shotgun formation, one receiver to the right, two to the left. Halverson rolls to the right, and this one is incomplete. No good.
1: Good throw. Well-thrown ball. The only place it could have been caught. The coverage was fantastic. Halverson threw it low into the outside, but I think it was just a little bit too low for Gerard to come up with it.
0: Here we go. Four-touchdown game for Spring Grove, 28-0 with 2:54 to go.
1: All right, here's the point where we start, Darren and I usually start thinking about who's player of the game, and here's where the argument starts.
0: I mean, I think Halverson at this point.
1: You liking
0: four
1: Halverson?
0: Four touchdowns.
1: Man, I tell you what, Gerard on both sides of the football, too, and making the touchdown catches. I don't know, man. Don't go anywhere, fans, even though we're in a situation where it's 28-0. We got to determine who that player of the game is.
0: Yeah, well, we'll find out at the end of the game. We'll see.
1: Big money on the line, that gift certificate, right?
0: $25 to Fat Pat.
1: Wow.
0: Someone's going to get that at the end of the game here today.
1: That's a nice pound of burnt ends right there.
0: Sounds delicious.
1: Oh, they are, man. They are the best.
0: I think I'm going to go to Fat Pat Sunday morning after church. That sounds good to me.
1: Yeah, a little fattest breakfast.
0: Fattest breakfast. Heather, make me some good hash browns. That sounds good to me.
1: Do you go hollandaise or do you go with the creamy gravy?
0: I go with the creamy gravy.
1: Oh, gotta go hollandaise.
0: Well, my good friend Sarah Schrader would go with the hollandaise, that's for sure. This kickoff being taken down to about the 30-yard line is where he'll be spun down, and that's where they'll take over. 29 officially, and first down 10 for the Cardinals.
1: This is what I kind of like to watch. I just like to see character and heart. I mean, high school kids in this situation, it's tough. I mean, the game is out of hand right now. It was out of hand last week, but I like to see who steps up. And I'm, like I said, I've sung the praises of Dillon all night long, but I like to see, Brown get back involved here a little bit more and see who steps up for Faribault.
0: Here we go, first down and 10, ball to the 29-yard line for Faribault. Dillon steps back, under pressure, rolls out to the left.
1: Got him.
0: Deep downfield. This one's going to be caught. He is inside the 35, down to the 30. Mark him down at the 28-yard line. That was Easton Revay on the catch for Bethlehem Academy. It's a first down across the 30-yard line down to the 28 of Spring Grove.
1: Wow, that was a great play. Well blocked that time. You can see if Dillon gets some time back there, he can make the throws.
0: He's great accuracy and great power on the arm.
1: Lions kind of fell asleep that other time, let Revay get behind him there for a nice game.
0: No huddle here for the Cardinals. It's first down and 10, 28-yard line of Spring Grove. Two receivers to the right, two to the left. Making calls at the line of scrimmage is Dillon. First down and 10, 2:07 to go here in the third quarter. Dillon, going to keep it. Going up the middle, he's going to get about 5 yards to the 20. We'll mark him down the 24-yard line.
1: Tell you what, we got to put Klug's name in there for player of the game.
0: I think so, too.
1: He's making plays everywhere out there.
0: Klug, Gerard, yeah. Halverson.
1: Yeah, and then, what never gets credit is the guys up front, and they blocked it up pretty well.
0: Second down and 6, 24-yard line. That's a gain of 4 by Dillon on that last play. Shotgun formation. Dillon looking to the right side.
1: Oh.
0: This one tipped up and incomplete. That looked dangerous up in the air.
1: Yeah, a little tip drill like that. Coaches always get a little nervous when they see that ball tipped. And that time Alex Gleason had an opportunity there, but it went just a little bit over his head.
0: Ethan Revay looked like the intended target there. It'll bring up 3rd and 6 at the 24-yard line. 1:27 to go in the third quarter.
1: My Norwegian pronunciation would have called that kid Ribbit. I'm glad they...
0: I did the first couple times. Here we go. Third down. Dylan under heavy pressure. He's going to... He got it off. He's not going to get much distance here. He's going to be taken behind the line of scrimmage. He had three Lions on top of him, and he was able to dump it off. That looks like...
1: Yeah, Travis Fish was all over him that time. Dylan just showed all kinds of strength and heart. I think he threw it with his left hand, didn't he?
0: He did something out of the ordinary. That's what that was. Good play there, though, by Dylan.
1: Absolutely.
0: It's going to save some yardage for them. It's going to be fourth down and eight. Ball is at the 25-yard line. Three receivers on the right side. Dylan in the shotgun. Rolls out to the right. He's going to keep this one. He's across the 25 and going to be taken down to the 24-yard line. That's going to be turnover on downs. And Spring Grove will take over there.
1: Isaac Morgan did a really nice job that time. Kind of got caught inside a little bit. They strung it out, but Morgan was able to get out to the outside and make the tackle. And Big Gronk brought him down for the tackle for the chain. Turn it over on downs.
0: Here we go. 32 seconds, third quarter. Lions take over at the 24-yard line. About 23.
1: Finds a nice job. There was a little spark there with that deep pass, but again, the defense just comes up big with that relenting pressure. The linebackers just in continual pursuit.
0: Let's see how long this drive is. First down, 23-yard line of Spring Grove. 28-0 Lions. Halverson in the shotgun. Two receivers to the right, and they make it three. As Conkle goes out right, Halverson keeps it. He's across the 25. He's across the 30. 35, 40. As he's going to be taken down. Forced out of bounds right around the 41, 42-yard line. Nice gain there by Halverson.
1: Yeah, you see a little maturation there from Halverson. I watched him last year, and sometimes there'll be an ill-advised throw. You could see the play was designed in a swing pass to the right. Halverson didn't like it, just pulled it down and took off for a big gainer. Whereas last year, he might have tried to fit that in there. He made a really, really good decision there.
0: Clock is rolling with 9 seconds. They will line up. We'll see what happens here. Clock is ticking. He's looking towards the sideline. 2-1, and that's the end of quarter number three. Well, they put up 18 points.
1: Yeah, that was a great quarter for the Lions. They came on firing right away. Great adjustments by the coaches, and they kind of put the nail in the coffin there in the third quarter here. I think you and I are going to start breaking out some movie lines to entertain ourselves.
0: I think so. Hey, this has been fun.
1: Absolutely. It has been a lot of fun. It's nice to be back up here, but, man, I tell you what, the Lions are just dominating right now up front with B.A. just doesn't have many options left offensively. And when the Lions start to get everything clicking a little bit, like I said, I think Coach Moore would like to see that ground game get going a little bit. You can just see it's just right there. It's very, very close. But, you know, that's going to be something, like I said, you want to build in for the next games down the road. And, of course, with the situation of, you know, the clock and the score here, likely that's going to be something you'd like to see the Lions work on is try and get Conkle going. And if they do bring Klug back there, and, you know, wouldn't it be a bad idea to hand Gerard the ball? My gosh.
0: Right.
1: That kid is just a truck. I mean, he was running over people left and right. I mean, he might want to put a little wiggle in that and try to get a little touchdown instead of just
0: plowing forward.
1: He just got one thing on his brain. He's just going to run everybody over.
0: I love it. Hey, I love the Bethlehem Academy student section here. Still getting rowdy as they're down 28-0.
1: Yeah, we got a little Cotton Eye Joe going down
0: got
1: there.
0: Got some
1: All
0: good
1: right.
0: school spirit going on. I love it.
1: Yeah, we got some talent.
0: Right.
1: They haven't left. I mean, this whole fan base, everybody's here.
0: I don't think anyone's left so far. It's a great crowd.
1: Yeah, it's a great venue, great press box we're in. Here we go, the start of the fourth.
0: Here we go, fourth quarter. Halverson hands it off to Conkle, and the ball come out. It did, and it's going to be recovered by the Cardinals.
1: Yeah, you know, like I told you, it just seems like that mesh point, we call it.
0: Mm-hmm.
1: Between the quarterback and the running back, just been a little off all night long. The timing, it seems like either Conkle's early or he's waiting for it, and that's going to be something if you're going to run the spread option offense. You're going to have to really get that timing down.
0: Well, first turnover of the game besides turnover on downs there, a fumble, and the Bethlehem Academy Cardinals will take over at the 39-yard line of Spring Grove. They're working right to left.
2: First and 10 Cardinals at the 39-yard line.
0: So 3 seconds into the fourth quarter, 28-0 Spring Grove. Dillon in the shotgun, two receivers on each side. Dillon's going to keep it himself. Following up the middle to the left side, going to get about 4 yards to the 35, and a flag is down.
1: Looks like it might have been a face mask, I think. I'm not sure. He came from the side on the tackle, so.
0: Let's see what the call is here. And it's going to be holding on the offense.
1: Oh, wow.
0: Now we'll push them back 10.
1: They've been pretty penalty free here. I mean, I don't have
0: I don't think they've
1: statistics.
0: Had too many.
1: I haven't seen many flags from Faribault.
0: The Bethlehem Academy will have it first down and 16 is where they'll put it. Ball is at just inside the 45-yard line of Spring Grove. Dillon in the shotgun, throws this one quick out to the right side. He's got his man number 11. He's crossed the 45, down to about the 43-yard line. Number 11 there, that's Liam King on the catch.
1: Nice play that time by Alex Gleason. They tried to run their version of the bubble, being where the two wide receivers are out wide right. One blocks and one gets the pass, and that time Gleason just blew it up to make the tackle.
0: Second down and 14, 43-yard line. 11-12 to go in the game. Shotgun formation, two receivers on each side. Dillon in the shotgun. High snap, he gets it down. Pump fakes to the right, rolls out to the left. He's under pressure, and he's going to be taken down outside the 45, right around the 47-yard line. That'll be a loss of about 3 or 4.
1: Number 59 for the Lions. Blake Eichen making a nice play out there.
0: Eichen on the sack.
1: The sophomore. We got a few sophomores sprinkled in out there with him and Rask making some plays and Gleason.
0: Clock continues to roll. A girl just did the cartwheel on the bleachers out here. Here she goes again. Woo!
1: Wow, that's talent. I'd like to see you try that.
0: I would break my neck. 10:28 to go. Fourth quarter. Shotgun formation. Dillon drops back, throws this one deep down the left sideline, and this one is going to be overthrown for his intended receiver.
1: Man, he threw that thing 50 yards into the wind.
0: Right. Wow. Now on a 10 for Dirks, who's not on my list.
1: Unfortunately, the receiver wasn't within 20 yards of it from.
0: Yeah, it looked like he maybe stumbled a little bit on his way down the field.
1: Yeah, I think they thought there might have been a little legal contact there, but. Like you say, I think it was just a stumble.
0: Punting formation on 4th and 18. Dillon back to punt. Looks like Conkle back to return for the Lions. Gets this punt off. That's a good one. That will land at about the 15-yard line, and it goes through his hands into the end zone. He'll take it out of the end zone.
1: No,
0: and they're going to call the touchback.
1: Yep. It was Musk and then picked up in the end zone. So.
0: All right.
1: Gerard.
0: All right, so touchback ball will come out to the 20, and it'll be first down 10 Lions from there.
1: All right, let's ground and pound this thing. Let's see if we can get that timing worked out in that read option, that S point with the quarterback and the running back.
0: Yeah, be careful with the handoffs here. It's 10:08 to go in the game, 28-0 Spring Grove. First and 10 from the 20-yard line as they get all huddled up here. Beautiful night in Faribault, Minnesota. Gusty winds about 25 miles per hour here today. First and 10 for Spring Grove, 20-yard line. Takes the snap, hands it off, play action. And Halverson rolling out to the left side.
1: Tackle.
0: He's going to be tackled down right about the line of scrimmage. Maybe a yard or two. We'll give him a yard.
1: Halverson's slow getting up there, boy. That's the only thing of these games that get out of hand. You don't want to see some of your mainstays get hurt there. And that was a great tackle on the outside by B.A. And all of a sudden, real slow getting up there. Coach Moore is probably going to tell him, hey, next time, give it to the running back. We need to keep you out here a little longer.
0: Keep you around for the season. Second down and 9, they gave him a yard there. It's at the 21. Halverson's been running around, throwing it around all game long. And we're getting the late stages of this one.
1: That fat Pats player of the game still in contention.
0: Still in contention. Here we go. 9:18 to go in the game.
1: Well, timeout.
0: And we're going to get a timeout by Spring Grove. That's their first of the half. And great time to look at some sponsors. 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Well, we're getting towards the end. Pep Band still going. That's always fun to see.
1: Yeah, we got to keep this thing going. Lions look a little sputtery here. I mean, they're kind of losing their focus a little bit. That's where you like to see some leadership step up. And I'm sure Coach Moore is probably addressing that right now with this timeout, is asking some of these seniors that have been around a little bit, hey, let's clean it up. Let's play a little bit better pride and execution.
0: Getting ready to line up. Second down and 9 at the 21-yard line. Bruce Smith Field in Faribault, Minnesota. Thank you for listening. Spring Grove Lions football on the Hawk, 100.5. Beautiful Friday night. Second and 9. Shotgun formation for the Lions. Two receivers on the right, one to the left. Bobbled snap, and this one's going to be incomplete there.
1: Man, that's not what you want to see out of the timeout. Bobbled the snap and made the swing pass out. And, you know, short arm that one. Let me tell you right now, I mean, score doesn't mean anything right now to Coach Moore. He's definitely not very happy with our focus here and our ability to finish this thing off.
0: Like Morgan was the intended receiver there, kind of went through his hands. It's going to bring up third down and 9.
1: Just kind of slogged, though, didn't it? Can you just feel the game just kind of like takes these weird turns and it's kind of lost its luster?
0: Yeah, things are going so good in third quarter. Halverson going to throw this one to the left side. He's got Conkle for a gain of, he's going to lose a yard there.
1: Yeah, we come out, we fumble the snap. We're kind of running into each other. Quarterbacks, you know, knocked down, almost injured, and short passes dropped. And
0: they'll mark him down the line of scrimmage. So it'll be 4th and 9 for Spring Grove from the 21. They've gained a yard on this drive.
1: Yeah, as good as we looked in the second or third quarter here, we've not been very impressive here to start the fourth.
0: Well, those are lined up to punt it away, trying to run some clock out here before the snap, probably.
1: Last time Gronk punted and Isaac Morgan punted, it was close.
0: Ooh, he's got snap, and this one over his head into the end zone, and he's going to have to try to get it out of the end zone.
1: Get out of there.
0: There he goes. He breaks the tackle. He's
1: come on, Gronk.
0: Grab his Morgan. There he goes on the left sideline. Out of bounds. They'll give him a first down.
1: We can call him. We can still call him Gronk on that
0: one.
1: Oh, boy, that was a heck of a play. That was all effort, man.
0: That snap went over his head. He bobbled it a couple times. It went into the end zone, and he was able to break a bunch of tackles. I thought maybe he'd be lucky enough to get back to the line of scrimmage.
1: Yeah, that last the first time they punted, it was pretty shaky. Remember, it was deep in our own territory down
0: right
1: there, and they bobbled that one. This one, the snap was over his head. He barely was able to get to it, and I think he broke 4 tackles. Breaking out there to pick up the first down, just like you draw it up, Dimitri. There you
0: we go. That's exactly what I was thinking.
1: Why most of us coaches have no hair left.
0: First and 10, 32-yard line of Spring Grove, shotgun formation. Halverson will give it up the middle.
1: There we go.
0: He's across the 45. He's across the 50. Breaks a tackle across the 40. 35, 30, 20. There's a flag down on the play. He will get to the end zone, but there is a flag down at the 45-yard line of Spring Grove.
1: I hate to say it, Dimitri, but I think it's coming back, and we've been asking for to see that running game get going. You know, sometimes a play like that on the sidelines when Gronk made that first down to get everybody fired up.
0: Yeah.
1: The offense came out. The timing was beautiful, and Conklin broke a couple tackles, but unfortunately, it's coming back.
0: Yep. Now, holding call on the Lions, and I'll push them back.
1: But you know what, though? I mean, that's just, you like to see that. That gets Conkle going a little bit. You get him some confidence here, get a little rhythm. And then, like I said, the timing of that play, he broke a tackle there. That's a good sign, even though, unfortunately, it's negated with the penalty.
0: Timeout for Bethlehem Academy, and that is their first of the half. 7:34 to go in the ball game. It was a good run.
1: Yeah. Like I said, just exactly what we've been talking about. We want to see that ground game get going, and that time the timing was beautiful. The line blocked it up really well. It really looks nice, don't it, when you can sit up here and see those things develop?
0: Right.
1: But unfortunately, when you are into your scoring chant. And with the coach and me, when I see a kid running wide open, I'm not looking down there. I'm looking back at the line to see if he's running flags.
0: I thank you for pointing it out, because I was getting excited.
1: No, next time I'm just going to let you go.
0: Right.
1: We need some excitement here.
0: Yeah, that was a fun play. Yeah, while it lasted. So that'll push them back. They put the ball to the 35-yard line. That's going to be first down and 9. They mark it 10 yards from the spot of the foul.
1: Yeah, just keep feeding them now. Just keep that, see if we can get something going. Run the same play to the other side, come back to it. We certainly don't need to do anything fancy turnover-wise and get an interception, but work on that running game. We're going to need that, obviously.
0: 7:34 in the fourth quarter. Spring Grove, a 28-0 lead. Shotgun formation for the Lions. Corner zero to the left, two to the right.
1: Oh,
0: and
1: wow.
0: A direct snap. This one is, wow, taken up for about a gain of 4. That looked like Sam Klug on the direct snap.
1: I don't know, man. I don't know if that was supposed to go there. I think that might have been a little bit off.
0: It could have been.
1: You saw the reaction from Halverson when he came back to Klug. He's like,
0: hey, it worked.
1: All right, I'll go.
0: Yeah, we'll get it. They call that 3-yard gain. It'll be second down and 5. A 4-yard gain they'll give them.
1: That snap at times has been pretty hot. I mean, it's come out there pretty hot, so you better be ready to field it back there.
0: Two receivers to the left, one to the right. Shotgun formation for Halverson and the Lions.
1: Ooh, I think we're going to get movement.
0: Man, in motion.
1: It should have been movement.
0: And going to hand it off to Klug again, and he's going to get about a yard to the 40-yard line.
1: We had both Halverson and Klug moving there, and we had motion, man. Neither one of them were set for a count, so we got by with one there.
0: Got by there. Refs missed that one. 3rd and 3 from the 41. 6:26 and counting to go.
1: That might be a little preventive officiating. You know, 6 minutes left and up 28-0. These refs might want to get home.
0: They get tired, too. We're all people.
1: Yeah.
0: 6:12 and counting. Shotgun for Halverson and the Lions. Two receivers on the right, one to the left. It's Klug in the backfield to the left side. Going to pitch this one out to Klug. He dropped it, and this one is going to be recovered by the Cardinals.
1: I mean, that just can't happen in varsity. I know it's only the second game, but these mistakes are junior high type mistakes. I mean, that was a dead pitch out to Klug. He just dropped it, and the BA was able to cover it. There was nowhere to go anyway. I think there was so much pressure from the defensive end right there that, you know, I don't think Klug would have made anything out of that anyway. So Coach Moore is going to be happy, obviously, getting the W coming out here and long travel, but he's definitely going to have plenty of things to take a look at for film for improvement for this week.
0: Oh, definitely. Yeah, a lot of bad timing on handoffs. And here we go. 1st down and 10, Cardinals, as they throw this one over the middle. That one is complete. We're going to give them about 9 yards there. That is
1: Klug and Rask on the tackle.
0: Reve on the catch there for the Cardinals. And it'll bring a 2nd down. And 3, they mark him at the 27-yard line. 5:32 and counting. Shotgun formation for Dylan and the Cardinals. Dylan going to keep it around the left side, plowing forward. Going to get across the 25, down to about the 22-yard line before he spun down there. That looks like Conkle on the tackle.
1: Blake Eichen did a nice job at his defensive end position that time. Took on 2 blockers, was able to turn Dylan upfield there so we could make the tackle a little bit downfield. But nice job by Blake Eichen at defensive end.
0: 1st down and 10, 21-yard line for Bethlehem Academy. 4:56 and counting in the fourth quarter. 28-0 Spring Grove. Shotgun formation for Dylan and Bethlehem Academy. Takes a snap, throws this one out quick to the right side. He's got his man. He's going to get this one across the 15-yard line. Right about at the 15 is where it'll be brought down. Gain of about 4, and it'll bring up 2nd down.
1: Yeah, a little bubble screen out to the outside. Rask did a nice job of fighting through the block to make the tackle.
0: No huddle offense for the Cardinals. It's 2nd down and about 7 yards. Two receivers left to the right. Dylan. Going to take it himself up the middle. He's across the 15, across the 10.
1: Oh,
0: and
1: nice
0: he's
1: tackle.
0: Brought down by number four. That is Alex Gleason.
1: Nice tackle. That touchdown saving tackle right there. Still a lot of fight left in Dylan there when he broke that outside. He wanted to give that touchdown.
0: Trying to get on the board before the end of this game. First down. They'll mark him at the 10-yard line. It's first and goal. Shotgun for Dylan and the Cardinals. Two receivers to the right, two to the left. Gleason in the backfield. He's on the right side. Getting a call in from the sideline before this play.
1: Taking a lot of time here.
0: 3:25 and counting. Dylan throws this one to the end zone.
1: Oh.
0: It is caught, maybe short of the goal line where they mark him.
1: Come on, you got to give it to him.
0: They're going to mark him down at the 1 yard line.
1: Yeah, I think it's even inside of that, Dimitri. I think it's on the, like, the 6-inch line.
0: Very, very close.
1: Yeah,
0: maybe. If anything, it's half a yard away from the goal line. Here we go. Second and goal. No huddle offense for the Cardinals. He's going to take it himself. Dylan to the end zone.
1: Oh, he got in. Yep.
0: Touchdown, Cardinals.
1: Yeah, he deserves that one.
0: He definitely deserves that one.
1: He earned that one, and he even had to fight for that last foot, too. He just kind of reached the football out over the goal line. You like to see that. No quitting in number three, Dylan.
0: All right, yeah. 2:50 to go, and the Cardinals with their first 6 points of the ball game, and they're going to line up to kick the point after. Number 8, Jepson, to kick it for the Cardinals. Nice snap, and the kick is going to be short. It's no good. Well, Cardinals get on the board.
1: Yeah, what's a bright spot for them? I mean, he also, second game of the year, they took some lumps in the first one here. Now they got to put together a decent drive there, got some points on the board. So now, you know, early in September, you're going to, you're coaching, you're coming to practice, at least, you know, you can build on some positives here going forward. And I think they got a pretty young team out there, you know, that was with the exception of Dylan, pretty young group of kids. So it's nice to see them get a little spark here now so they can get a little positive energy coming into practice. And a lot of times coaches won't even address, you know, they won't even talk about the scores, winning, losing. They'll just talk about the bright spots here, just build on that. Because obviously you can see mentally, psyche-wise, these guys had a tough go here. Right away to start in that third quarter. You could see what the Lions are capable of doing when they came out and just dropped the hammer.
0: All 2:50 to go in the game. Rain is starting to hit the windows here in the booth, it looks like.
1: Really?
0: Yeah, a little
1: forecasted? I didn't even...
0: A few drops.
1: All right.
0: At least at home, I don't think there was much of a chance of rain.
1: But that was supposed to happen.
0: Here we go. There's a few raindrops hitting the window.
1: Has it dampened the spirits of the Cardinal fans down there?
0: No, they're still going.
1: Band is still playing.
0: Here we go. Kickoff from the 40-yard line. They're going to onside kick this, and it's going to be recovered by the Lions right at midfield.
1: Nice recovery, too. That was a good onside kick.
0: Who got it? Number 15,
1: Gerard.
0: That is Gerard.
1: Yep.
0: With the onside recovery.
1: Coming up with a little bit of a limp. Man, I'd hate that.
0: Right.
1: If you get these games and you know it's in hand, you don't want to see any of your main guys get banged up now. I think he's okay. I think he just got one.
0: He just got
1: a little helmet in the
0: right. Helmet in the leg or something at the end there.
1: Yeah.
0: First and 10, 49-yard line of Spring Grove. That's where they'll take over. 2:48 to go here in the game. 28-6.
1: All right. We got the same crew in here. Yep.
0: Looks like it.
1: Yep.
0: Here we go. Receiver on the right side. It's first down and 10. Halverson going to hand this one off to Conkle. Conkle up the middle, going to get about a yard, breaks a tackle, and then pushed back. He's going to end up losing a yard there after he regained himself. And it'll be second down and 11.
1: Yeah, it looks like they put an up back in there. I think it's Evander Solem that's an up back, kind of an H-back position, we call it, where they can kind of motion and block off tackle. That time Solem came back on kind of a trap kick out, but again, the timing was a little late. Conkle's got to hit the hole a little bit faster, so definitely some things to work on in the running game.
0: Clock continues to run to 13 at second and 11 from the 48.
1: Yeah, you got Evander Solem back there. He's a big kid, a good lead blocker.
0: Solem in the backfield. Conkle is behind Halverson. And Halverson's going to keep this one up the middle. He's going to get to about the 45-yard line of BA, and that'll bring a third down and four.
1: Yeah, just keep the ball moving, keep the ball clock rolling. No mistakes here. Minute 43 left. Let it tick down.
0: You can see the rain falling by the lights now.
1: Oh man, it is
0: coming down pretty good.
1: A little isolated shower coming right through.
0: Glad we're in the booth.
1: Yeah. I'm sure my wife is thrilled sitting over there.
0: Oh, I'm sure. All right, first and 10, 45, or not first and 10, third down and four for the Lions. I'm relying too much on the scoreboard sometimes. Here we go, third and four, 45-yard line. 1:10 and counting here in the game.
1: Oh.
0: And it looks like we're going to maybe some movement. Let's see, offsides on the Cardinals, and that'll end up being a first down for Spring Grove.
1: Did they call the Cardinals or we moved? I don't. Oh, they did.
0: I
1: wow.
0: saw offsides, yeah.
1: Yeah, they must have made contact first, huh?
0: Offsides, and clock is still rolling. 58 seconds and counting.
1: You got that player of the game roll dialed in for the big reveal?
0: Who do you think?
1: Well, we talked about it. We had three in the running, right? We had Gerard, we had Halverson, and we had Klug.
0: Right.
1: You know what? I'll tell you what. Just because I'm a nice guy and I've enjoyed getting the opportunity to be in the booth with you tonight,
0: uh-huh.
1: I think I'm just going to let you pick this one. Oh, I never let Darren do that.
0: Oh,
1: don't go back, man, telling him that he gets,
0: I don't know.
1: That he gets carte blanche here.
0: Part
1: he
0: of me
1: make
0: thinks that
1: call.
0: He might be listening to this. I don't know. They'll take a knee, and that looks like it'll do it. Clock is ticking. 28-6 is going to be the final score here from Faribault. And I'm going to say Halverson gets this.
1: Yeah, I mean, I think he can go with any of the three. You know, Halverson back there. I saw some much improvement from him from last year to this year. He threw some nice, really nice balls in difficult conditions out here tonight.
0: Right.
1: But the guys that were catching them were also the guys making big plays on the other side of the football defensively. And I think my opinion, the offense sputtered other than that third quarter.
0: Right.
1: But I thought the defense and Coach Elton's job with the defense just dominated. And the two guys that were dominating up front were Gerard and Klug. So I'm just going to add a little footnote. I probably would have given it to Gerard, but I guess I'm guessing that down the road that he's going to have another opportunity.
0: Oh, yes, so, I think he will.
1: And I definitely do not disagree with your pick. Halverson was fantastic. And you know what? Those are the guys we should see make plays. Those three seniors have the most experience, and they kind of put the team on their back tonight, and they showed the way. But I was impressed with Rask. Like, yeah. I thought that early on, the two sophomore matchup, Brown was the number one receiver, obviously, for BA.
0: Mm-hmm.
1: And Rask, you know, was a JV kid last year, didn't play varsity. But I thought he held his own out there and then some, made some nice pass breakups. And then I was really impressed, even though we didn't kick anymore. I think maybe we're going to work on our two-point game.
0: Yeah.
1: I was really impressed with Rask kicking, too. And that's kind of the fun part about coming into these games at the beginning of the year. You get to see how these JV kids make that, you know, transformation into varsity. I thought Blake Eichen made some nice plays. And how about Gronk? And probably the most exciting play of the game, the Sports Center highlights.
0: That. Awesome.
1: Blown punt and just bust his way through for the first down. So really kind of what you would expect in the beginning of the year from two teams that are kind of rebuilding, and the second game of the year really sputtered.
0: Yeah.
1: I mean, it got sloppy at times. But, you know, this is all about progress, and I think Coach Moore is going to be able to go back. He's got plenty to work on in that ground game. The bright spots is the way Halverson, when he got time, set his feet. He delivered some beautiful balls, and the catches were made. So, and the defense, I mean, my goodness, they were all, I mean,
0: great.
1: You know, you got to give that Dylan kid a lot of credit because he was on his heels all night long. But, man, I tell you what, Klug and Gerard, they were just, I tell you what, Dylan's going to go have nightmares of those two boys tonight. So.
0: All right. Well, there we go. Dylan Halverson, player of the game, and he is going to get that $25 gift card to Fat Pats in Spring Grove. Congratulations to him. And, yeah, what a game this was. 28-6 is the final here from Faribault, Minnesota. And the rain is starting to slow down a little bit right before we're about to head out.
1: But yeah, we better give a shout-out to our buddy Darren. I hope he's healing up out there and I hope he's getting ready. I know it's probably killing him not to be at these games a lot. So looking forward to getting in the booth with him. I really enjoyed being up here tonight with you, Dimitri.
0: Yeah, so much fun, Wade.
1: I'm going to be heading out to, like I said, Madison, South Dakota. So I got a 3.5-hour drive, so let's wrap this up.
0: There we go. All right, final score, 28-6.

0: 100.5 The Hawk. Liveline Rewind is next with your throwbacks. So many requests coming in. What would you like to hear?
1: $1 Million Baby.
0: Oh, by Tommy Richmond.
1: Yes.
0: Wow. Yeah, that's a great song. What's your name?
1: Marie.
0: Marie, where are you calling from?
1: Columbus, Georgia.
0: And what's going on tonight?
1: I'm just working.
0: Yeah, where do you work? What do you do?
1: I can't really say.
0: Oh, a little secret, huh?
1: Yeah, well,
0: we all do things like that.
1: Yeah.
0: Well, you have a great night, and I hope you keep us on. Thanks for calling Liveline.
1: Okay,

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4: Can I hear Lady Gaga Just Dance?
3: Yeah. Go back to where it all started. That was her first hit.
4: Yeah, I remember that.
3: In fact, we have two different versions of it. There was one with Kobe O'Donis, which is a big hit, everybody knows. And then there's like the actual original, which has Akon on it, because he was supposed to be the rapper on there. And the record label's like, nah, Lady Gaga's never going to be famous. We don't want you on a song with her.
4: Oh, I don't think I knew that.
3: Oh, yeah, it sounds almost the exact same, but it's pretty cool. These little behind-the-scenes stories.
4: Okay, and I just heard the announcement a little bit ago.
3: Had a baby, Michael Polanski, your fiance.
4: I can't believe that. I don't know how she hit that so well, but very big congrats to them.
3: Yeah, for real. What's your name?
4: Allie.
3: And where are you calling from?
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4: Thank you.

0: 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What do you want to hear?
1: Hi, can you play You Belong With Me by Taylor Swift?
0: Oh, yes. I love that song, and all the guys do, too. It's one of their guilty pleasures. They listen to it when they're by themselves.
1: Yep.
0: Who's this?
1: Brooklyn, Kingston, Ontario.
0: I'm seeing right here in the news right now, Travis Kelce says marrying Taylor Swift is more than he, quote, could have ever dreamed of. He's very, very happy.
1: And it's so weird now she's not Taylor Swift, but she's Taylor Kelce now.
0: I know. Actually, she didn't take his last name, rightfully so.
1: Really?
0: Yeah. I mean, you're the biggest name in the history of music, practically, and you're going to take somebody else's last name. That's like Michael Jackson getting married and going by Michael Douglas or something.
1: Yeah.
0: We wouldn't want that. But let's play your song now. Thanks for calling Live Line.
1: Thank you.

0: 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You can text us to 85 Liveline. Hello.
1: Post Malone. I don't know if you can do Morning. If not, can you do Circles?
0: Circles, yeah. We'll get that on. 7 years ago.
1: Awesome.
0: Who's this?
1: Maxine.
0: And where are you calling from?
1: Peoria, Illinois. I just got a speeding ticket, actually.
0: Oh, my gosh. And you thought to call us?
1: Yeah. I figured I'd call and tell you.
0: Are we the ones responsible for you getting it?
1: Definitely not. No, I switched over to Spotify. I wouldn't have got it if I was listening to the radio, I'm pretty sure.
0: Oh, why? Because the radio's not as upbeat and fun, or what?
1: No.
0: Well, I'm sorry. How much was it?
1: I don't even know yet. It was 12 over, so.
0: What was the speed limit?
1: Yeah, 35.
0: So you were doing 47?
1: Or 50, yeah.
0: Can't do that. It's a little pushy. I suppose if you're going like 72 and a 60, they might not have pulled you over.
1: Yeah. I was just going around cars. I wasn't even paying attention. It was my fault.
0: Speeding tickets are popular within my family. We've all been getting them lately.
1: They are popular in my family, too. That's what I said. I was like, I need a rainy day fund for my driving habits, I think.
0: Yeah, I guess so. Hey, we got to live free. Just keep others safe, all right? Don't drive bad around.
1: I will. I will.
0: You
1: too.
0: Thanks for calling Liveline. Have a great night, bro.
1: Thank you.

0: Flatline Rewind. What would you like to hear?
1: Hello. 1 second, please. Sorry, that's my dog.
0: That's all right. I love dogs.
1: Could I hear Shut Up and Dance by Walk the Moon?
0: Oh, that's a good song. Yeah, what made you think of it?
1: I don't know. Probably because I was looking at the moon 2 seconds ago.
0: And it made you want to shut up.
1: Yeah, just look at it.
0: All right, well, I'll shut up and we'll play it right now. What's your name?
1: Carter.
0: Carter, where are you calling from?
1: I am calling from, why can I not remember?
0: Somewhere, in some state, some country.
1: Kansas.
0: All right, so probably around Topeka?
1: Yeah.
0: Okay, thanks for calling Live Line.
1: Yep.

0: 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Live Line Rewind, what do you want to hear?
1: Hey, how about Good For You by Olivia?
0: Olivia Rodrigo.
1: Yes, sir.
0: We'll be happy to play that. Who's this?
1: This is Elijah and Jake from College Station, Texas. Stayed home from work.
0: Oh, cool. What made you want to hear this song?
1: I don't know. It's always, like, been a vibe for us whenever we get off work. I don't know.
0: Yeah, we play, like, 5 different songs by her tonight. It's just so popular.
1: Oh, really?
0: Yeah.
1: Well, we just tuned in.
0: All right. Well, we're happy to have you here. Stay tuned.
1: Awesome. Sweet. Appreciate it.
0: Thanks for calling Liveline.
1: Yes, sir.

0: Rock. Yes, you 100.5,
1: The Hawk. Live line rewind. What do you want to hear?
2: Hi, we would like to hear Billie Jean by Michael Jackson.
1: Oh, there's still time for us to play it. Who's this?
2: This is Kara, and I'm with my friend Anna.
1: And where are you two from?
2: We are both from Rogue River, Oregon.
1: Oh, what are you doing tonight?
2: Just hanging out. Our brothers already suggested some songs. Been having fun with that.
1: Oh, they called earlier?
2: They did, yeah, multiple times.
1: They were the ones who wanted Spice Girls.
2: Yeah.
1: That sounded good. Everybody loves that song. And this one.

0: 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What do you want to hear?
1: About no scrubs.
0: No scrubs. No problem. Who's this?
1: This is Stormy in Denver from Lake Village.
0: Arkansas. Yeah. What are you doing tonight?
1: We are just, I just got off work, and then so me and my four-year-old son are just sitting out in the yard and listening to music.
0: We really appreciate you choosing us. Thanks for calling Live Line. Enjoy the rest of summer.

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1: And it's the end of the week, which means I'll give you the top 10, actually. Number 10, Olivia Rodrigo, Drop Dead. Number 9, Zara Larsson, Still Hanging On, Midnight Sun. 8, Hate That I Made You Love Me, Ariana Grande. 7, Baby Doll, Dominic Fike. 6, Choosing Texas, Ella Langley. Number 5, Orbiter by Noah Kahan. I can't believe that song is really exploding. 4 is The Cure. Olivia Rodrigo again. And now, number 3, Tame Impala. Loser! Loser. Loser.

0: It's the most requested. It's the best. The people's. It's all that. It's number one.
1: Just play it, man.
2: Olivia Rodrigo. We played this three times tonight. The Cure twice. We played Good For You, Vampire, Drop Dead. Oh, we're so lucky to have her talent. Stupid song, number one. New York City.

100.5, The Hawk. Oh my goodness, this has been so much fun. I hate that we have to go away now. But that's all right. It's not our last show or our last time together. We're back tomorrow. Saturday nights are live. The Party Songs Weekend. My name's Mason. Thank you for being who you are, for being here. Your participation is what makes it happen. 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Stay positive. 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
2: Lows level off around 64 tonight under partly cloudy skies with a chance for storms. Sunshine mixed with clouds at times. Tomorrow, high temperatures reach up to 79. Mainly clear skies. Tomorrow night, lows level off around 52. I'm meteorologist Carol Foster on 100.5 The Hawk. Right now, it's 66 degrees.
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8: Lows level off around 64 tonight under partly cloudy skies with a chance for storms. Sunshine mixed with clouds at times. Tomorrow, high temperatures reach up to 79. Mainly clear skies. Tomorrow night, lows level off around 52. I'm meteorologist Carol Foster on 100.5 The Hawk. Currently, it's 66

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4: Partly cloudy overnight with a chance of thunderstorms. Lows level off around 64. Sunshine mixed with clouds at times again. Saturday, high temperatures reach up to 79. Mainly clear skies. Saturday night, 52. I'm meteorologist Carol Foster on 100.5 The Hawk. Currently 66.

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5: Partly cloudy overnight with a chance of thunderstorms. Lows level off around 64. Sunshine mixed with clouds at times again. Saturday, high temperatures reach up to 79. Mainly clear skies, Saturday night, 52. I'm meteorologist Carol Foster on 100.5 The Hawk. Currently, 66.

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4: Lows dip down to about 64 overnight under partly cloudy skies with a slight chance of thunderstorms. Partly cloudy skies, Saturday, 79. Mainly clear skies, Saturday night, lows dip down to about 52. I'm meteorologist Carol Foster on 100.5 The Hawk. Currently, 68.

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4: Lows dip down to about 64 overnight under partly cloudy skies with a slight chance of thunderstorms. Partly cloudy skies, Saturday, 79. Mainly clear skies, Saturday night, lows dip down to about 52. I'm meteorologist Carol Foster on 100.5 The Hawk. Currently, 68.

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3: Lows level off around 65, overnight, under overcast skies, with a slight chance of thunderstorms. Sunshine mixed with clouds at times. Saturday, highs level off around 76. Lows around 51, Saturday night, mainly clear skies. I'm meteorologist Carol Foster on 100.5 The Hawk. Right now, it's 68 degrees.

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4: Lows level off around 65 overnight under overcast skies with a slight chance of thunderstorms. Sunshine mixed with clouds at times. Saturday, highs level off around 76. Lows around 51. Saturday night, mainly clear skies. I'm meteorologist Kara Foster on 100.5 The Hawk. Right now, it's 68 degrees.

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5: Cloudy skies expected overnight with a slight chance of thunderstorms. Lows level off around 65. Sunshine mixed with clouds at times. Saturday, daytime highs approaching 76. Mainly clear skies. Saturday night, lows level off around 51. I'm meteorologist Kara Foster on 100.5 The Hawk. Right now, it's 68 degrees.

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5: Cloudy skies expected overnight with a slight chance of thunderstorms. Lows level off around 65. Sunshine mixed with clouds at times. Saturday, daytime highs approaching 76. Mainly clear skies. Saturday night, lows level off around 51. I'm meteorologist Carol Foster on 100.5 The Hawk. Right now, it's 68 degrees.

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3: Lows level off around 65 overnight under mainly cloudy skies. Sunshine mixed with clouds at times. Saturday, daytime highs approaching 76. Mainly clear skies. Saturday night, lows dip down to about 51. I'm meteorologist Carol Foster on 100.5 The Hawk. Right now, it's 68 degrees.

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3: Lows level off around 65 overnight under mainly cloudy skies. Sunshine mixed with clouds at times. Saturday, daytime highs approaching 76. Mainly clear skies. Saturday night, lows dip down to about 51. I'm meteorologist Carol Foster on 100.5 The Hawk. Right now, it's 68 degrees.

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3: Sunshine mixed with clouds at times today, with daytime highs approaching 76. Mainly clear skies tonight, lows dip down to about 51. Sunshine mixed with clouds at times tomorrow, slight chance of rain showers, daytime highs approaching 68. I'm meteorologist Kara Foster on 100.5 The Hawk. Currently, it's 66 degrees.

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4: Sunshine mixed with clouds at times today, with daytime highs approaching 76. Mainly clear skies tonight, lows dip down to about 51. Sunshine mixed with clouds at times tomorrow, slight chance of rain showers, daytime highs approaching 68. I'm meteorologist Carol Foster on 100.5 The Hawk. Currently, it's 66 degrees.

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6: Sunshine mixed with clouds at times today, with daytime highs approaching 76. Mainly clear skies. Tonight, lows dip down to about 51. Sunshine mixed with clouds at times. Tomorrow, slight chance of rain showers. Daytime highs approaching 68. I'm meteorologist Kara Foster on 100.5 The Hawk. Currently, it's 66 degrees.

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5: Sunshine mixed with clouds at times today, with daytime highs approaching 76. Mainly clear skies tonight, lows dip down to about 51. Sunshine mixed with clouds at times tomorrow, slight chance of rain showers, daytime highs approaching 68. I'm meteorologist Kara Foster on 100.5 The Hawk. Currently, it's 66 degrees.

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7: Sunshine mixed with clouds at times today, with daytime highs approaching 76. Mainly clear skies tonight, lows dip down to about 51. Sunshine mixed with clouds at times tomorrow, slight chance of rain showers, daytime highs approaching 68. I'm meteorologist Kara Foster on 100.5 The Hawk. Currently, it's 66 degrees.
8: The

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West Delaware down Waukon 28-8. Crestwood beat Independence 25-21. North Fayette Valley beat up on Sumner Fredericksburg 41-6. New Hampton beat MFL Marmac 31-20. St. Ansgar beat South Wind 56-14. Clayton Ridge got by Postville 56-13. Edco beat Key High 71-42. And Turkey Valley beat West Central 62-6. On the Minnesota side of things, Spring Grove beat Bethlehem Academy 28-6. Mabel Canton beat Houston 46-18. Caledonia shut out St. Charles 55-0. And Southland squeaked by Fillmore Central 22-20. Volleyball in the Apple Valley Tournament. Caledonia got by Grand Rapids 2-1. Waconia beat Spring Grove 2-0. Fillmore Central beat Hastings 2-1. And Waconia beat Caledonia 2-0. And looking at college games on the radio for today, Drake at UNI, pregame at noon, 1 p.m. kickoff on 94.9 and 99.1 The River. 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
5: Sunshine mixed with closet times today, with daytime highs approaching 76. Mainly clear skies tonight, lows dip down to about 51. Sunshine mixed with clouds at times. Tomorrow, slight chance of rain showers. Daytime highs approaching 68. I'm meteorologist Kara Foster on 100.5 The Hawk. Currently, it's 66 degrees.

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1: It's time for Newsmakers. This is Janelle Halverson filling in for News Director Darren Swenson. This week, we're taking a look back at this month's episode of Ask Mr. Recycling with Winneshiek County Recycling Educator Evan Neubauer. It's time for another episode of Ask Mr. Recycling with Winneshiek County Recycling. Here's Evan Neubauer. This is Nell, and I have joining me in the studio today, Evan Neubauer, who is your recycling educator here in Winneshiek County. It's so nice to have you in the studio. We're bringing back Ask Mr. Recycling. It was a fun segment we used to do years and years ago, and we're going to bring it back now. And we've been talking a lot about recycling right now because you guys have got the plastics that you're accepting number 5 hard plastics. Tons of information about there out there about that right now. But we want to talk about another hot topic, which actually came from a listener. We had a listener comment on our Facebook page wondering about batteries. They wonder all types: cordless tool batteries, car batteries, whole household batteries, flashlight batteries, button batteries, etc. This is a hot topic, partly because we all have the battery-operated things, right? Like our whole garages, the weed eater, and the leaf blower, and the blah-de-blah. And then you go all the way up to cars and cell phones. So where are we with batteries? What comes to recycling? What do we do?
2: Yeah, I would actually be amazed if someone told me they had no rechargeable batteries in their household, because it is such a common thing today. And really, the most important thing is we want to dispose of those batteries properly. Sure. It's great technology to have, and it's made our lives a lot more convenient.
1: Yeah.
2: In a lot of ways, but on the disposal side, it's kind of been chaotic.
1: Well, and the convenience, I mean, like you said, if nobody said they didn't have one, I bet you $10 they have a cell phone, and that's a rechargeable battery, right?
2: Exactly. A lot of people forget about the cell phones.
1: Yeah.
2: In fact, I think when I hear about fires happening at landfills, about 50% of the time, it's probably a cell phone battery.
1: Really?
2: Because people think, I'm done with this phone, I don't need it anymore.
1: I have
2: my new phone, I'm just going to throw it in the trash.
1: Throw it in the trash.
2: Do not throw those in the trash.
1: Do we hear that? Mr. Recycling says. But okay, and so let's talk about that a little bit. It's not just like when I think you don't want to throw it in the trash, you don't want that, the poison from whatever's in the battery is bad for the land, but you're talking even more issues.
2: So especially the lithium ion battery. So that would be the battery that's in a cell phone.
1: Sure.
2: And with that, when it gets damaged or let's say it gets smashed, that lithium is released and then interacts with the oxygen. And that causes the combustion to occur.
1: Sure.
2: And it's really hard to put that fire out, too.
1: Sure.
2: And when you're, let's say the compactor at the landfill runs over it, it's being mixed in with all these other items that are, fuel for the fire, essentially.
1: Sure. Literally fuel for the fire.
2: Yep. So it will burn and burn. So they have to be on it immediately.
1: Right.
2: And I think they have a lot of landfills have technology to identify those hot spots.
1: Sure.
2: But it's still a huge concern. And safety-wise, too, it's...
1: And the cost. I mean, this is not a cost that a landfill would have incurred a decade ago, even, say.
2: Correct.
1: Right? So it's a big deal. We don't want to throw these batteries away. So now we've established we don't want to throw them away. But what are we doing with them? And let's talk a little bit. There's going to be a cost with some of this, too, I would guess.
2: Yeah, and actually, luckily enough, we have a company we work with called the Battery Network. And we basically box all these batteries up. We package them.
1: Okay.
2: And we ship them. And it's a free service. So, I mean, the only money we're paying is the time it takes to the manual side of it, or the manual labor
1: I mean, that's obviously an important piece of the puzzle, too. But what are they doing with the batteries?
2: Yeah, so actually, I did bring a sheet today.
1: Oh, good, cool.
2: Because I thought
1: that's
2: you might be interested in that.
1: That is interesting to know, though.
2: This is called Call to Recycle. They changed their name to the Battery Network recently. But this was a list of all the different types of batteries and what they would do with it to recycle it. It was really interesting to read that. I want to keep this simple for the listeners.
1: Yeah.
2: All rechargeable batteries, we will take them at the recycling center.
1: Okay.
2: So if you have a battery that you're not sure about, bring it anyway.
1: Right.
2: Even if it's single use, we'll still take it.
1: Sure.
2: We want to make sure it's not ending up in the trash.
1: Because like a single use battery isn't the same issue necessarily. But I mean, there again, how do you know if it's a single use, even if it was a single use that was a rechargeable?
2: Yeah, a lot.
1: You know, like AA or AAA or whatever.
2: It can be very complicated because sometimes, even like the AA or AAA battery, it'll have a small rechargeable label there.
1: Really?
2: And a lot of people don't see that.
1: Sure, why would you?
2: You see AA and you're like, this is a single use one.
1: Junk, throw
2: out. So you do have to look for that. And that's why I say proceed on the side of caution.
1: Right.
2: If you're not sure, just bring it to us.
1: Bring it in. do we bring them in just during office hours, or do you have a receptacle that they can come to anytime?
2: Great question. We will take them during business hours.
1: Okay.
2: Now, we have been talking about ways, you know, maybe there is some collection spot we can have just to make it more convenient for people to recycle them. At this time, we ask you to bring them from 6 a.m. to 3 p.m. Monday through Friday.
1: Which is super convenient. I mean, you know, you can get there before work, or if you're like us early folks, you can get there after work or whatever. So, I mean, it works pretty well.
2: The 6 a.m. time, a lot of people appreciate that because they can stop by before work.
1: On your way, too. But all batteries. I mean, you might as well just all batteries. And it's not going to cost you.
2: No charge.
1: Dropping it off, which is... Well, and that is an important thing to know, too. I mean, I think a lot of people maybe...
2: And even at the recycling center, fires are a concern, too, because you think about maybe there's a cardboard box coming down the line that's going up the conveyor belt, and maybe that has a battery in it or a phone or something, and we don't see it.
1: Don't know.
2: Gets smashed by the baler or compressed,
1: and there you go.
2: Bears. Luckily, we've never had that happen.
1: Knock on wood.
2: But anyway, it's something we have to be careful of. That's why, not just a landfill issue, recycling...
1: That's an important part of this conversation here, too, is that when you decide to recycle something incorrectly at one of our bins, you know, the satellite bins or even just down at the recycling center, you are potentially endangering a person's life or property, county property. That is a big deal. Great information. Batteries, all kinds, just you'll take them all. Not car batteries. Yep. Do we want to talk about car batteries?
2: We do take car batteries, too.
1: Oh, you do?
2: We
1: will. Okay. Yep,
2: the lead acid ones. Even if it's something we're not sure of, we want to be able to help you out with getting rid of that item. So we'll figure out
1: the path. You guys figure it out. Yep. And then we take it to the battery people. And I think that's interesting information because I feel like you hear on the national news all the time that big headline things like, you're recycling, it's just being dumped in the ocean somewhere, whatever, which is not the case.
2: Yeah, people do want to know what's happening with
1: their
2: stuff. And I get that question a lot, like, what do you do with cardboard? What do you do with the paper you get?
1: You bet.
2: And, you know, a lot of our mixed paper, for example, it's sold as ONP or old newspaper is what it's called. And it's used to make insulation for housing and that kind of stuff. So that kind of product is nice because you can have a little bit of contamination in there and it doesn't ruin
1: it
2: the
1: doesn't
2: product.
1: Matter.
2: Yep. Sure. Now we still only want paper in there, but
1: absolutely. Please don't purposely contaminate your recycling. But I mean, mistakes happen, right? I mean, that part is understandable. So we're going to be doing other segments of Ask Mr. Recycling. But in the meantime, we've learned all about batteries. Evan, thank you so much for coming in today. This was great.
2: Yeah, thanks so much for having me.
1: We're glad to have you back. Stay tuned for another episode of Ask Mr. Recycling. Thanks for joining us for this week's edition of Newsmakers on LA Communication Stations. This is Janelle Halverson, filling in for News Director Darren Swenson.
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6: Sunshine mixed with clouds at times today, with daytime highs approaching 76. Mainly clear skies tonight, lows dip down to about 51. Slight chance for showers tomorrow, daytime highs approaching 68. Sunshine mixed with clouds at times. I'm meteorologist Kara Foster on 100.5 The Hawk. Currently, it's 66 degrees.

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On the football side of things, Iowa, Dubuque Waller beat Decorah 13-7. West Delaware down Waukon 28-8. Crestwood beat Independence 25-21. North Fayette Valley beat up on Sumner Fredericksburg 41-6. New Hampton beat MFL Marmac 31-20. St. Ansgar beat South Wind 56-14. Clayton Ridge got by Postville 56-13. Edco beat Key High 71-42. And Turkey Valley beat West Central 62-6. On the Minnesota side of things, Spring Grove beat Bethlehem Academy 28-6. Mabel Canton beat Houston 46-18. Caledonia shut out St. Charles 55-0. And Southland squeaked by Fillmore Central 22-20. Volleyball in the Apple Valley Tournament. Caledonia got by Grand Rapids 2-1. Waconia beat Spring Grove 2-0. Fillmore Central beat Hastings 2-1. And Waconia beat Caledonia 2-0. And looking at college games on the radio for today, Drake at UNI, pregame at noon, 1 p.m. kickoff on 94.9 and 99.1 The River. 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
7: Sunshine mixed with clouds at times today, with daytime highs approaching 76. Mainly clear skies. Tonight, lows dip down to about 51. Slight chance for showers. Tomorrow, daytime highs approaching 68. Sunshine mixed with clouds at times. I'm meteorologist Kara Foster on 100.5 The Hawk. Currently, it's 66 degrees.
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7: Mainly clear skies today with daytime highs approaching 76. Mainly clear skies tonight, lows dip down to about 51. Slight chance of rain showers tomorrow. High temperatures reach up to 68. Sunshine mixed with clouds at times. I'm meteorologist Kara Foster on 100.5 The Hawk. Right now, it's 68 degrees.

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6: Mainly clear skies today with daytime highs approaching 76. Mainly clear skies tonight, lows dip down to about 51. Slight chance of rain showers tomorrow, high temperatures reach up to 68, sunshine mixed with clouds at times. I'm meteorologist Kara Foster on 100.5 The Hawk. Currently 70.

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1: On the Tri-State's best variety, 100.5 The Hawk. It's Friday, my beautiful bride here at my side. Hello, Heidi. How are you?
0: Hello, I'm well. How are you?
1: I'm good. I got the hiccups just now. Hope that goes away. I'm going to work on that. I do have a guest joining me today. Excited to visit with James Murray from Impractical Jokers.
0: I love Murr.
1: How many times do you think we've had him on the show now?
0: Quite a few.
1: I mean,
0: probably
1: excessive.
0: Eight, at
1: it's
0: least.
1: It's a lot.
0: Yeah.
1: I love talking to him, though. He's always got stuff going on.
0: Yeah.
1: So
0: a
1: I told him last time, like, you don't have to keep writing books just to talk. Just reach out if you want to talk. So this time it's not a book, although we talked about this when it was a book. He wrote a book called Don't Move. Now there's a movie called Don't Move. It hits theaters today, but we had a chance to see it already.
0: We did.
1: It's a scary movie, but it does have some funny parts to it as well. So excited to visit with Mr. Murr from Impractical Jokers, James Murray, on the program on this Friday. Somebody.

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1: Where the fun never stops and neither do the hits.
0: Now with today's reason to party, here's my beautiful bride, Heidi Small. It's kind of a somber one today, isn't it?
1: Today is, of course, September 11th.
0: Yeah.
1: It is Patriot Day.
0: It is.
1: And it is National Day of Service.
0: So maybe not a reason to celebrate
1: not
0: today.
1: Not a reason to celebrate, but if you want to maybe give a toast to all the heroes that sacrificed on this horrifying day.
0: Yeah.
1: I sent a list of 18 patriotic cocktails.
0: Nice.
1: So you can choose the one that fits your current mood the best.
0: There you go. And I've got a link to those drinks in the show notes for today at johnandheidishow.com.

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5: Mainly clear skies today with daytime highs approaching 76. Mainly clear skies tonight, lows dip down to about 51. Slight chance of rain showers tomorrow. High temperatures reach up to 68. Sunshine mixed with clouds at times. I'm meteorologist Kara Foster on 100.5 The Hawk. Currently, it's 68 degrees.

0: The Tri-State's best variety, 100.5, The Hawk. Now, surveys and studies and such, ever catch yourself having a full conversation with your dog or your cat, Heidi? Yes, she does all the time.
1: You're far from alone.
0: A new study analyzed 5,072 snippets of everyday audio from 240 people. They found that they spoke to their pets during about 9.2% of the moments when they were observed talking. So that's like almost 10% of the time you're talking to your pet. University of Arizona researchers
1: talk to my pets all the time.
0: Developed a 30-category system to measure everything from pet nicknames and baby talk to commands, questions, and conversations about everyday life. Biggest surprise was how much people deferred. Some barely spoke. Differed, I suppose, probably what that's supposed to be. That makes more sense. Some barely spoke to their animals. Others did it constantly. Researchers say those differences could explain why pet ownership appears to boost well-being for some people more than others. Heidi
1: I talk to them
0: all the time.
1: All the time.
0: Our dogs look at me and I'm like, what? What do you want?
1: To the dogs.
0: Not anything nice. I'm like, would you get out of my way? Would you move? No, I'm not going to give you food. That's mainly what I'm saying, because Heidi gives them food. Surveys and studies and such on the John and Heidi Show.
2: A

0: sounds like the 90s to now. 100.5 The Hawk. Now, big screen, little screen, there's a new teaser trailer out for a new documentary called Musk. It's about Elon, and apparently it's not like a good documentary about him. So it's like it's finding not. Things to pick him apart. Uh-huh. So if you're a fan of him, you probably won't like it. But if you hate him, you'll probably love it. Quentin Aaron is getting back in front of cameras after his terrifying death scare. You might remember him from The Blind Side. He's the Big Mike in The Blind Side.
1: Okay.
0: And he almost died.
1: Oh.
0: So he had a thing where he suffered a spinal stroke.
1: Oh,
0: and now he's back.
1: A spinal stroke?
0: Yeah.
1: I've never
0: it
1: even
0: says
1: heard of that.
0: Suffering a spinal stroke earlier this year. So excited to know that he's going to be back out doing fun stuff again. And apologies to Matt Damon, but Jimmy Kimmel apparently is not out of time yet to continue to snub you. It was recently reported that Jimmy Kimmel Live, it was set to end in 2027, but they recently said it's being renewed. So it's going to have like another year beyond that.
1: All
0: so
1: right.
0: 24th year ahead of its legendary David Letterman and Jay Leno in terms of longevity, second only to Johnny Carson for the longest running late night talk show on any network. So that's kind of cool. There you go. Big screen, little screen on the John and Heidi show. It's 2026. 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
8: Mainly clear skies today with daytime highs approaching 76. Mainly clear skies tonight, lows dip down to about 51. Slight chance of rain showers tomorrow, high temperatures reach up to 68, sunshine mixed with clouds at times. I'm meteorologist Kara Foster on 100.5 The Hawk. Right now, it's 70 degrees.

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0: 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Heidi, did you know sunsets often appear red or orange because sunlight travels through more of Earth's atmosphere at any other time of the day at the end of the day? The shorter blue wavelengths scatter away, leaving the warmer colors, like the red and oranges, to reach your eyes. So that is why that is. That's kind of cool.
1: That is cool.
0: I think sunset is one of the most beautiful things God has given us.
1: I love sunsets.
0: And if you've got the right clouds and the right like landscape and the right sunset, that is just like a screensaver.
1: Breathtaking.
0: It is. It really, and if my wife is in the picture with it, it's just perfect. All right. We don't know everything, but now we know this.

0: wherever you are and whatever you're doing. Thanks for taking The Hawk with you.
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0: Time now for the joke of the day with my beautiful bride, Heidi Small. What you got for me there, Heidi?
1: Well, I've got a couple because this first one's really bad. So
0: these are my favorites. It's like, this one's so bad, I need a backup.
1: How many lips does a flower have?
0: How many?
1: Tulips.
0: Tulips. See, it's a flower.
1: That's not funny.
0: Okay.
1: That's so dumb.
0: But it's accurate.
1: Why do mushrooms get invited to all the parties?
0: Why?
1: Because they're such fun guys.
0: Fun guys. See?
1: That one redeemed me.
0: You did totally redeem yourself.
1: That redeemed me.
0: That is Heidi Small with the joke of the day. 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
6: Mainly clear skies today with daytime highs approaching 76. Mainly clear skies tonight, lows dip down to about 51. Slight chance of rain showers tomorrow, high temperatures reach up to 68, sunshine mixed with clouds at times. I'm meteorologist Kara Foster on 100.5 The Hawk. Right now, it's 72 degrees.

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0: Time now for the scoop of the day. Food writer Michael Pollan says cooking at home more often can help you eat healthier and help reduce ultra-processed foods. He acknowledges that busy schedules and food costs can make that a little difficult, but suggests starting small. If you rarely cook, try to cook once a week. If you already do that, add 2 or 3 nights a week. Home cooking doesn't have to mean complicated or time-consuming meals. He adds that if you think you're too busy to cook at home, remember that we make time for things we value. And he points to the hours we spend scrolling on our phones.
1: True story.
0: Yeah. So we cook at home all the time. When I say we, I mean Heidi cooks.
1: I love to cook.
0: But every once in a while, you let me cook. And then I burn it. And then you're like, okay, I'm going to cook.
1: I'll take over.
0: The ultimate workout. Here's the thing. I have ADHD. I completely forget that I'm grilling. She's like, you're going to flip the steaks? I'm like, oh, steaks? I forgot. The ultimate workout may be the one you don't actually have to do. Scientists have developed a workout patch. Yeah.
1: What?
0: In experiments on mice, it delivered some surprising health benefits without any physical exertion.
1: What?
0: They injected about 6 million muscle cells beneath the animal's skin. They were formed in a patch that continuously contracted, so essentially like you're always doing sit-ups, provided nonstop mini workouts. The treated mice gained muscle mass, bone density, and strength endurance while also showing improved immune function and fewer signs of liver damage or inflammation. Some even performed better in a test in a maze. What do you think of that, Heidi?
1: I don't like that at all.
0: Researchers hope this approach could eventually help people who are unable to exercise, although they stress it could not replace many benefits of real physical activity. So they're saying, you know, don't do this just to do it, but like if there are people who are maybe not able to,
1: right,
0: for some reason.
1: Right, not able to move or something.
0: So that's interesting stuff. That is your scoop of the day on the John and Heidi.

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2: Thanks for listening to the John and Heidi Show on a Movie Star Monday. Excited to visit with Courtney Gaines. We know Courtney from so many movies, and many of them are my favorite movies. We know from Children of the Corn. I got to mention this one. I didn't tell you about this one ahead of time because I wanted to get your reaction to it. The Burbs is one of our favorite movies of all time, Courtney.
3: Yeah, when I started doing conventions about 15 years ago, I found out that The Burbs had just a huge cult following. Like, Children of the Corn and The Burbs are my two biggest things I saw at shows.
2: And when I did an interview not too long ago with Corey Feldman, I had mentioned The Burbs, and he goes, man, a lot of people love that movie. And they do. It's just such a fun movie, and it didn't get nearly as much exposure as it shouldn't have gotten.
3: No, that's why I said, it was one of those things that's become a cult classic. It was really, without the VHS and DVD, it would have never grown to be what it is.
2: And when you think about it, it's Tom Hanks, and, you know, we've got Carrie Fisher, and, I mean, just the cast, this amazing cast, and there are still people that will go, what? What is this movie? I've never heard of it. So do yourself a favor, folks. Watch The Burbs.
3: It's a fun movie.
2: And you're still doing movies, and you're still doing music, which I think is pretty cool as well. We're going to talk about the music in a second, but we're sneaking up on Halloween. And like I said, people know you for some of these other movies that they watch every year right before Halloween, Children of the Corn and The Burbs and things like that. But you've got this new film that you're a part of. Let's talk about this one that's coming out right now.
3: Right. So it's called The Barn Part 3. The director, a guy named Justin Seaman, this is 10 years he's been doing this trilogy. It's a very low, low budget, independent horror project that has a real fan base at this point, though. And this one, The Barn 3, was his biggest endeavor financially and such. And it is just absolutely killing it in the horror film festival circuit. It's literally in a festival every week for like 2 months. And it's culminating in two huge festivals, one called Fright Fest in the UK, which is massive. It's one of the biggest. And then Sitges Film Festival in Spain, which is the biggest sci-fi horror festival in Europe. So it's absolutely killing it. And I think it just came out. I just saw something on IMDb today. I think it's just got released in the UK. So it's finally getting out there on a release as well, which is cool.
2: Very cool. I'm going to have to look for that. I've not seen The Barn 1 or 2, so I'm going to have to watch those before I watch The Barn 3. But I did watch the trailer for this one, and it's funny, but it's scary, but it's my kind of movie. And you do a good job of picking movies that are just awesome movies.
3: Honestly, I've gotten lucky a lot of the time, especially my 80s run. I did a lot of independent films that got picked up by studios. It was just right place, right time in 80s teen cinema history. It wasn't like I was so shrewd choosing them. I was just happy to have work.
2: Well, and when you think about some of the biggest films of all time, you had a chance to be part of Back to the Future. Again, you were on the dance floor with McFly, a small role in a huge movie, though.
3: Yeah, I mean, well, one of the hugest trilogies of all time. So, yeah, it just to have any part in Back to the Future, to me, is an amazing thing. And so many people are in that movie that were people I was kind of coming up with at the same time and worked with later, like people like Billy Zane and J.J. Cohen. But I'd worked with Crispin Glover. The first thing I ever did was a little AFI film, which is the American Film Institute in California. And it's called, they ended up, three people have done the role he did. Big people, Sean Penn, him, and they call it the Beaver Trilogies now. He still says it's the best thing he ever did. But I'm telling the story, it's just crazy. So I'm rehearsing. First thing I've ever done, the guy's like, okay, you're a kid smoking in the boys' room. I'm like, okay, and we're talking to this guy, and the door opens. And there's Crispin Glover dressed like Olivia Newton-John in Grease in that black outfit.
2: Now I got to see this. I've never heard of this movie. What is it called?
3: Oh, yeah. And he's just like, doing the Crispin, like, hey, guys, how's it going? And I'm just like, who is this guy? This guy's an amazing actor. And then, we went on to become, we've been friends over the years and worked on a few things together. But when, got Back to the Future, he went right to my trailer and was like, hey, man, glad you're here. So it was like really good because I knew, I felt comfortable pushing him around and kicking him in the butt and things like that because I already knew that kind of actor he was, So
2: I love that. Well, in addition to acting, you're also a musician and you've got a new rock album that's coming out right now as well. Let's talk about that. First of all, how long have you been doing music?
3: I've been writing since I was like 15. I had bands in L.A. When the whole 80s scene was happening in L.A. on the Strip, I had an acoustic band called The Gathering. That we were doing the coffee house scene. So it's a totally different thing, And then I had a band called Ripple Street for a long time. And then when I left LA and moved to Savannah, Georgia in 2018. And then when the pandemic hit, 2020, I was just like, the unfinished business for me is to get out my music. So I've just been on a tear ever since then.
2: Well, I am going to throw a link to your music and also to the new movie, The Barn 3. It's all in the show notes for today at johnandheidishow.com. Our guest today for this Movie Star Monday, Courtney Gaines.
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10: Mainly clear skies today, with daytime highs approaching 76. Mainly clear skies tonight, lows dip down to about 51. Slight chance of rain showers tomorrow, high temperatures reach up to 68, sunshine mixed with clouds at times. I'm meteorologist Kara Foster on 100.5 The Hawk. Right now, it's 72 degrees.

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1: On the Tri-State's best variety, 100.5 The Hawk. Time now for the movie quote of the day. I think you're going to get this. From 1986. I know you've seen this movie. Game over, man. 1986. I'll tell you who said it. Bill Paxton.
0: Independence Day.
1: No, it was Aliens. Yeah.
0: Oh.
1: Aliens. So Bill Paxton said, game over,
0: man. I didn't see Aliens.
1: You didn't see that?
0: No.
1: Oh, I thought you saw that. Well, that's probably why you didn't get that one.

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0: Time now for News to Me, as we head to the News to Me news desk with Heidi Small.
1: In the mid-19th century, being clean-cut wasn't just fashionable, it was viewed as morally superior.
0: Oh, wow.
1: Burly, unkempt beards were something only self-identified revolutionaries or rabble-rousers wore. But that all changed during the Civil War in the 1860s.
0: Okay.
1: And an imitation of the way General Ambrose Burnside wore his whiskers, the sides of the hair of his head stayed bushy and came down to the beard that covered his cheeks. Hmm. The sides connected via a large mustache while the chin was shaven. Hmm. This came to be called a Burnside. And when the fad for this elaborate creation passed, which was very bizarre, men kept the sides of their hair long in front of their ears, and they were sporting long sideburns, which was a play on the Burnside. So that's why they're still called Burnsides today, because sideburns. because they came from the Burnside style.
0: Well, that's cool.
1: Isn't that fun?
0: That is very fun.
1: That's news to me.
0: That is also news to me.

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5: Lots of sunshine this afternoon with highs around 76. Mainly clear skies tonight, lows dip down to about 51. Slight chance for showers tomorrow, highs level off around 68, sunshine mixed with clouds at times. I'm meteorologist Kara Foster on 100.5 The Hawk. Right now, it's 73 degrees.

0: the Tri-State's best variety, 100.5 The Hawk. Fun fact for you, Heidi.
1: What's that, John?
0: Children are not required to start school in Finland until they turn 7 years of age. Do you
1: think
0: that would be
1: nice.
0: Better or worse?
1: I think it would be better for
0: Man,
1: the
0: I,
1: child.
0: I wish I could have started school when I was 2. I mean.
1: What?
0: I'm just kidding. Fun fact for you, Heidi.
1: What's that, John?
0: In India, there is a school that operates on a railway platform. It provides education to children who might otherwise have no access to school. Classes are held at the railway station. And then they can just like roll it to another place. That's kind of cool. Another fun fact for you, Heidi.
1: What's that, John?
0: In Bangladesh, there are more than 100 schools that are on boats. Well, that's pretty cool. See, I got a whole bunch of these back to school stuff. And I have one more fun fact for you, Heidi.
1: What's that, John?
0: In a remote area of Colombia, kids have to travel to school on a zip line. Imagine when they're talking
1: to their
0: kids later in life. They're like, when I was a kid, I had to zip line to school uphill both ways. I'm not sure how they zip line uphill, but they'll figure out a way. Several fun facts. Now you know. Thanks for listening to the John and Heidi Show.

0: sounds like the 90s to now. 100.5 The Hawk. Time now for some weird news. Snickers has created what they're calling the world's first digital chocolate bar. Hungry AI, or Hunger AI. It's a virtual candy bar designed to be fed to an AI chatbot when it's giving you a lousy or incorrect answer. Simply copy Snickers' digital Snickers link and then paste it into your chatbot, prompting it to rethink its response. They say it's a clever marketing gimmick based on the classic "you're not you when you're hungry" slogan. Okay, when you tell us that it's clever and it's your idea, maybe it's not. Apparently everything is getting hangry, even AI. So what do you think of that? A digital chocolate bar. You think that's something that was needed, Heidi?
1: No, not even a little bit, no.
0: I think this is a company looking for ways to get people to talk about them. And guess what? I did it. Here I am. I feel foolish, and I should apologize to each and every one of you. But now I'm going to go get a Snickers. All right. That is some weird news right here on the John and Heidi Show. It's 2026. 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
8: Lots of sunshine this afternoon with highs around 76. Mainly clear skies. Tonight, lows dip down to about 51. Slight chance for showers. Tomorrow, highs level off around 68. Sunshine mixed with clouds at times. I'm meteorologist Kara Foster on 100.5 The Hawk. Right now, it's 73 degrees.

0: 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Time now for the question of the day with my beautiful bride, Heidi Small, trying to answer this. About 3/4 of us do this while watching TV at home. What is it? Oh, we do this all
1: Two-thirds?
0: The time. Three-fourths of us do this.
1: Eat.
0: No, watch. We watch TV, but we also
1: we're
0: look
1: on
0: at
1: your
0: our phones.
1: Phone.
0: Yeah.
1: All the
0: 75%
1: time.
0: 75% of us looking at our phones yep. while we're watching TV. We watched yep. a movie the other night. I don't remember what it was called, but there was a lot of action going on. I was like, I got to pay attention because I'm lost. Who's this guy now? And what's that lady doing? And where are they now? And what's this going on? It was tough. I was not a fan. At the end of the movie, I asked Heidi, I'm like, did you like that? She's like, meh. I'm like, yeah, me neither. Because I was lost. I was on my phone, and then I look up.
1: I'm just not, the majority of it was fighting and
0: a lot of action,
1: shooting.
0: And blowing up stuff.
1: That to me, just, it gets old real fast. It's fine Heidi, in short bursts, and then it's like, okay, how long is this going to go on?
0: But you picked the movie. So.
1: Well, because you were going to watch something with me, and I knew you were sick of Frasier and Psych.
0: All right, that's your question of the day.

0: wherever you are and whatever you're doing. Thanks for taking the Hawk with you.
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0: Time now for something special with Heidi Small. What do you have for me there, Heidi?
1: There is a park called the Arkansas Crater of Diamonds State Park.
0: I've heard of this.
1: A man named Julian Nias. Have you heard of it?
0: Yeah.
1: I haven't.
0: Absolutely, yeah.
1: Julian Nias visited the park on a whim while on vacation in January of 2024. He paid $13 for the digging fee and got started with the provided kit, but it was back-breaking work, and it was wet, and it was muddy. So after a few hours with no luck, he decided to walk around and see if anything was on the ground surface. And there it was, a brown diamond about the size of a pea that he amazingly saw in the mud. It weighed 7.46 carats and was the largest find at Crater Diamond in 2 years.
0: Wow.
1: And in the top 10 of all diamonds found there since the park opened in 1972. Hmm. Estimated worth of the Kareen Diamond, which was named after his fiance, between $40,000 and $130,000. That's a big spread.
0: It is a big spread.
1: But
0: so I want,
1: could
0: I mean,
1: you
0: it's
1: imagine?
0: Based on how it's finished, I'm sure. So. Yeah, that's wild. That is absolutely wild.
1: Crazy. I just love it. We need to go there.
0: There you go. Let's pack our bags. 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
7: Lots of sunshine this afternoon with highs around 76. Mainly clear skies. Tonight, lows dip down to about 51. Slight chance for showers. Tomorrow, highs level off around 68. Sunshine mixed with clouds at times. I'm meteorologist Kara Foster on 100.5 The Hawk. Right now, it's 75 degrees.

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0: Time now for the list. This time of year, all these football games are starting up and people are watching football games. And you know who's not? Me. My wife and I are not fans of the sports thing.
1: But if it's on, I watch it and I get way too involved.
0: She does.
1: Very quickly.
0: And then I'm like, who are you and what have you done with my wife?
1: Yeah.
0: So with the NFL season beginning, you probably want to hold off on watching some of these because, you know, all of these are super important. But I have the best football movies and TV shows. So a film series, first of all, a film, 2004, and then a TV series in 2006, Friday Night Lights. So that is that's on the list here.
1: Yeah.
0: Another one, Remember the Titans, 2000. That is when that came out. I've seen that. That's good. The Blind Side, I love that movie, 2009. Rudy, 1993, love that movie as well. So even though I'm not a sports guy, I like these movies because so many times it's not about the sports. It's about a lesson. Varsity Blues, 1999. I think I saw that. Playmakers, 2003. And Draft Day, 2014.
1: Another one I would add to that is Woodlawn.
0: Oh, yeah. Absolutely. It's not on the list, but you're right.
1: Fantastic
0: that it is very,
1: film.
0: Very good. Based on a true story. And it's a Christian film. And there's another one. I can't think of what it's called, but it's another Christian film. I can't think of what it is, but there's a scene where there's a guy in practice and he's doing like this crawl with a kid on his back and he crawls like the whole distance of the it's a very famous clip.
1: C. Thomas Howell was in Woodlawn and he was hilarious in it. I highly recommend watching that.
0: Look
1: one.
0: On your face. You say, nice story, John.
1: Good job. Good job.
0: I don't know what I'm talking about.
1: Don't know what it
0: there's
1: is.
0: The list. I have something to say.
1: Thank you.
0: I don't know what I got to say, but I got something to say. That is the list on the John and Heidi Show. Thanks for listening.

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0: We always like to wrap things up around here with good news, and I think this is good news. A cat was accidentally thrown away with a couch, and then it was rescued from a landfill and reunited with the family. So this cat was hiding because people were in the house. They didn't know the cat was in there, but it like climbed into the sofa and was hiding. Mike is an 8-year-old domestic short hair, part of this Mike. Family for more than 6 years. One evening, Mike simply didn't come home for dinner. For a couple days, they were searching the neighborhood. They were trying to figure out where in the world this cat could have gone. They said, I had a sinking feeling that he was hiding in the couch. Unfortunately, the suspicion turned to reality. But by the time they found this out, the couch had already been discarded. And it was taken to a landfill and thrown away. That meant Mike could be somewhere inside a huge landfill. Then somebody spotted Mike. Heavy equipment operator at the landfill noticed a frightened cat was trapped down in the trash pit. And he seemed scared. And that's when this gentleman, Mauricio Martinez, said he was trapped and it was kind of a big drop down there. But they found a way to get the 15 feet down into this area. And they got the cat. They saved the cat. They brought the cat home. They found out this is the cat that you guys are looking for. And they were able to reunite this cat with the family. How amazing is that?
1: That is insane.
0: Yeah. So I do have a link to the story if you'd like to read it. It's in the show notes for today at johnandheidishow.com. Time to say goodbye, Heidi.
1: Goodbye, Heidi.
0: Goodbye, everybody. Have a great day. Thank you for listening to the John and Heidi Show.
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9: Lots of sunshine this afternoon with highs around 76. Mainly clear skies tonight, lows dip down to about 51. Slight chance for showers. Tomorrow, highs level off around 68, sunshine mixed with clouds at times. I'm meteorologist Kara Foster on 100.5 The Hawk. Right now, it's 75 degrees.
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5: Mainly clear skies this afternoon with daytime highs approaching 76. Mainly clear skies tonight, lows dip down to about 50. Slight chance for showers tomorrow. High temperatures reach up to 70. Cloudy skies with a few peaks of sun. I'm meteorologist Kara Foster on 100.5 The Hawk. 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
6: Mainly clear skies this afternoon with daytime highs approaching 76. Mainly clear skies tonight, lows dip down to about 50. Slight chance for showers tomorrow, high temperatures reach up to 70. Cloudy skies with a few peaks of sun. I'm meteorologist Kara Foster on 100.5 The Hawk. Currently, it's 73 degrees.

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6: Mainly clear skies this afternoon with daytime highs approaching 76. Mainly clear skies tonight, lows dip down to about 50. Slight chance for showers. Tomorrow, high temperatures reach up to 70. Cloudy skies with a few peaks of sun. I'm meteorologist Kara Foster on 100.5 The Hawk. Currently, it's 75 degrees.
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7: Mainly clear skies this afternoon with daytime highs approaching 76. Mainly clear skies. Tonight, lows dip down to about 50. Slight chance for showers. Tomorrow, high temperatures reach up to 70. Cloudy skies with a few peaks of sun. I'm meteorologist Carol Foster on 100.5 The Hawk. Currently, it's 75 degrees.

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2: Lows dip down to about 50 tonight under mainly clear skies. Slight chance for showers. Tomorrow, daytime highs approaching 70. Cloudy skies with a few peaks of sun. Clear skies. Tomorrow night, lows dip down to about 47. I'm meteorologist Kara Foster on 100.5 The Hawk. Currently, 75. The 90s.

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1: Claiborne picks it up, and he's going to go for a touchdown. Adrian Claiborne does it again.
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2: It is good. Nate Keating does a handstand and a headstand for good measure.
1: That's a touchdown, Iowa. Desmond King. That's the way to shove it down their nostrils.
2: A bulldozer of a block by Robert Gowrie as he cleans out the left end. Here comes the record-setting touchdown. Marvin McNutt, welcome to the record books.
1: Touchdown, Iowa. Cooper DeJean read the play perfectly. And is that young man headed for stardom? The game's going to end on this play. He fires downfield. It's caught and into the end zone. Touchdown, Iowa.
0: Hawkeye football is on the air. 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
3: It's the biggest week of the year in the state of Iowa. 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I'm Matt Randazzo, and wherever you are around the great state of Iowa, thank you so much for spending some of your Saturday evening with us. It's the 73rd meeting all time between the Hawkeyes and the Cyclones. It's a series that dates back to 1894. The good guys, the Hawkeyes, have a 47-25 overall advantage in the series, but those Cyclones have won the last two, a streak the Hawkeyes hope to snap this evening. The tailgating is, of course, in full swing in Iowa City and around Kinnick Stadium. We've got our Hawkeye Harris golf cart set up at the Iowa Corn tailgate. We got the Iowa cheerleaders right behind us. They're doing a fantastic job. We've got a lot to get to. We'll have plenty of fun with these Hawkeyes throughout the next hour of the show. But we start with traffic and weather together, presented by Iowa Soybean Association. 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We start with our game day traffic. Let's check in on Iowa State Patrol Trooper Pilot Taylor Grimm.
4: The major roadways are flowing pretty smoothly right now. A couple of hiccups earlier, those have all been cleared. There's nothing really going on the major roadways as you make your way into Iowa City at this point. Though, as you get closer to Kinnick Stadium, there's going to be a lot more pedestrian traffic, and traffic is going to slow down significantly. There's hardly any parking spots at all. The closer you get to Kinnick, the Carver lots are pretty full. Any of those lots that are close to Kinnick, that are hot tailgate spots, are all pretty full. I'm not seeing very many open spaces down there, so I would suggest finding an alternate parking spot if you have not found one yet, and getting out and walking a little ways. Otherwise, you might be tough finding a spot down there. Again, no major issues or delays to report at this time. This is Iowa State Patrol Trooper Pilot Taylor Grimm with your Iowa Hawkeye Game Day Traffic Report. Go Hawks!
3: Thanks, Trooper Grimm. You'll hear from him after the game to help ensure everyone gets home safely after another Iowa victory. As for Mother Nature, well, things are much better than they were last Saturday. Here's your Iowa News Now weather first game day forecast.
5: I'm Chief Meteorologist Rebecca Kopelman, and there may be some spotty rain around during the late afternoon and early evening. Otherwise, we'll have some passing clouds as the game kicks off with temperatures that'll be around 80 degrees. It'll be warm, but the humidity will be actually dropping through the game, so it'll feel more comfortable as the evening goes on. That's your latest Iowa's News Now game day forecast.
3: We've got a busy hour one to get to here on the Harris Golf Cars Hawkeye Tailgate Show. Coming up, Pat Angerer is here with his anger analysis. He's got some pizza for me as well, so we'll have that up next. We also have a pair of Iowa basketball standouts, Cooper Koch and Andrew McKeever, will be here later in the show. Today's honorary captain is former Iowa quarterback C.J. Beathard. A great conversation with him. We'll also check out some of the great tailgaters that are out here at Kinnick Stadium this afternoon. We're back in Iowa City in a moment. This is the Harris Golf Cars Hawkeye Tailgate Show and Hawkeye football from Learfield.
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3: 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We've got the Cyclones and the Iowa Hawkeyes coming up. Kick time set for 6:30. The legendary Gary Dolphin and Pat Anger on the call right here on the Hawkeye Radio Network. Score big on game day with food from Pizza Ranch, whether you're tuning in from home or right here at Kinnick Stadium. Pizza Ranch, the favorite pizza of the Iowa Hawkeyes. And speaking of the aforementioned Pat Anger, everyone's favorite former All-American linebacker joins us right now. And you have some Pizza Ranch. Last week, I feel like I was short-sighted on this. I didn't get enough pizza.
13: No, this is great stuff. It was really hard not eating it on the way over here, but I saved some for you.
3: So you're going to talk. I'm going to eat. Give me a piece.
13: Okay, there you go.
3: Get one out of there.
13: Here, take
3: I don't
13: two.
3: Know where your hands take have been, two. But we'll work with it. Hey, what did you like while I eat? What did you like about what you saw from the Iowa Hawkeyes last week?
13: Well, I like the fact that we executed, we competed. Our guys played really, really hard offensively and defensively. We went to our second and third strings, didn't give up any points, scored 40 points. That's hard to do no matter who you're playing against. And you could tell that, you know, we're deep and we're well coached. And I was just very impressed with them.
3: Absolutely. It's Iowa State week. Oh, you're a Bettendorf boy. You played for the Hawkeyes. When you hear Cy-Hawk, when you hear Iowa State, what comes to your mind?
13: A fight. I mean, it's going to be a fist fight. They're tough. You know, they're going to come out. They're going to be physical. It's important to them. It's important to us. It's a great fan experience. Really excited that it's in Kinnick this year. And just looking forward to it. It's a scrappy game. You know, put the records aside. Put the rankings aside. It means a lot to both teams. It means a lot to both coaches. It means a lot to both fan bases. And they're going to go out in the field, and they're going to fight each other.
3: More with Pat Anger in just a moment. Hawkeye fans, cheer for those Merchman Seeds quarterback sacks by the black and gold during tonight's game. $150 donation to the University of Iowa Stead Family Children's Hospital will be made for every Hawkeye sack from Merchman Seeds, your friend in the field. So Iowa State's got this new coach, Jimmy Rogers. He's a short middle linebacker that made a whole bunch of tackles. Your thoughts on the new Iowa State coach? Kind of sounds a little bit like you.
13: Yeah, honestly, like, it's really hard to not be a fan of his because, you know, 5'10", led South Dakota State for 3 years in a row in tackles, made all the tackles. Like, you can tell he's tough. You know, fiery guy. And what I was most impressed with Iowa State, you know, I talk about Iowa playing hard. You know, he's got, what, 83 new guys. They played together. They played very fast. They played physical in that first game. You know, there were a couple errors here and there, but you're going to have that. So, you know, he's obviously a great coach. You know, he's got the guys squared away. He's got the guys together. So expecting a good game. And, much respect to him. And we'll see. You know, we'll see what happens.
3: When Iowa wins tonight,
13: yes.
3: What does it look like?
13: Well, we're gonna establish a run. We're gonna establish a run. Physical up front. They can't line up with us and beat us. If we go straight up, they can't line up with us and beat us. So they're gonna be doing a lot of blitzing defensively. But then it's gonna allow us to take shots. There's gonna be some miscommunication stuff. We're gonna break some runs to the outside. We're gonna hit it downfield, and we're gonna stop their offensive attack. Their quarterback's, you know, he's athletic. He likes to take shots downfield. But we're gonna shut him down. We're gonna force him to make some tough throws, and we're gonna beat him.
3: I love it. I enjoy this. We should golf more often.
13: Absolutely. I appreciate hanging out with you, Mark. You're a good man.
3: 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Hey, let the legend lead tonight.
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22: 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We've got the Cy-Hawk game between Iowa and Iowa State, 6:30, coming up right here on the Hawkeye Radio Network. Throughout the Iowa Corn Cy-Hawk series, Iowa Corn promotes honest, hardworking values that are uniquely Iowan. On behalf of Iowa Corn's farmers, we salute all athletes for their hard work and determination to be the best on and off the field. Just like our top athletes, our state leads the nation in corn and ethanol production. Go to iowacorn.org to learn more about how corn grows Iowa. And we are joined now by some guys from Iowa Corn right now. We'll start with Craig Floss. He's the Iowa Corn CEO, and this is a lot of fun here. First off, thank you for letting us crash the party. Iowa Corn has sponsored the Cy-Hawk series since 2004. What makes this rivalry such a powerful platform for farmers all over the state of Iowa?
23: Well, first of all, it's a real honor to be able to be here in Iowa City. It's an honor to be able to represent Iowa's corn farmers from across the state. What makes this platform work for us is that 70% of Iowans tune into this game one way or another. So for us to be able to share a corn farmer's story, that is absolutely the key and the reason that we're here.
22: And Craig already says they're neutral today, so we're not even going to talk about the game at all because he's rooting for everyone. They say corn grows Iowa, and obviously there's ways that corn does, but there's 4,000 products that we have and deal with that corn is very important to. Can you tell us some ones that maybe we don't realize every single day?
23: Absolutely. In your average grocery stores, you already mentioned, Matt, there's over 4,000 products in the store that have it, but here's what you might not know. Tires, batteries, diapers, makeup, fabrics, carpet. Corn is in every one of those things. Of course, my favorite ones are tailgate bratwurst, hamburgers, cheap bacon. I mean, who doesn't love bacon? Corn is in all of those items. And that is part of the reason we're here, is to share that message with everybody that corn really is everywhere.
22: Diapers.
23: Diapers.
22: All right. I'll take your word for it. Unleaded 88 is a major part of Iowa Corn's message. What should consumers know about the cost savings and environmental benefits when it comes to unleaded 88?
23: So unleaded 88 is a blend of E15, meaning ethanol, 15% ethanol, and it saves consumers at the pump. We've saved billions of dollars right here in Iowa alone since 2015 with bringing in E15 into the marketplace. So what you need to know is when you go, same great performance, and at the end of the day, you're going to put a lot of money right back into your pocket.
22: Greg, thank you so much. I want to move over to Paul Gieselman, Iowa Corn Promotion Board President. More than 97% of Iowa farms are family-owned. What does that mean when you have family-owned farms all over the state? And obviously, it means a lot to the state and you guys as well.
1: It means the Iowa Corn Promotion Board represents family farms. We represent the state of Iowa. We represent wholesome values and what this rivalry means to the state of Iowa. It also means to the Iowa corn family farmers.
22: Absolutely. When you look at it, it is challenging times when in agriculture, lower corn prices, high input costs. What should everybody know about what's going on in the agricultural business when they're maybe not in it every single day?
1: Everyone should know that times are tough. Times are really tough and difficult in the countryside. These farmers are struggling, but they're finding a way to make it, to continue to produce the wholesome food and the great products that come from the state of Iowa. We still continue to clothe, feed, and fuel the whole world.
22: And we mentioned whether you're wearing cardinal and gold or black and gold, which we prefer on this show. What should, you know, Iowans and fans take away about farmers and farm families when it comes to Iowa agriculture?
1: The farm families in Iowa eat the same food that everyone else does. They drink the same water that everyone else does. And we want the same things for the state of Iowa that everyone else does.
22: Love it. Guys, thank you so much for joining us, doing the interview. And thank you for letting us crash the party. We're having a blast, and we've got a lot more to get to on the first hour of the show. The Harris Golf Cars Hawkeye Tailgate Show rolls on. 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
0: 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Corn, beef, hogs, ethanol, go Hawks. Today's honorary captain is a familiar face here in Iowa City. The man that engineered a perfect season for the Iowa Hawkeyes back in 2015, the one and only C.J. Beathard, joins us right now. C.J., thank you for taking the time to do this. We appreciate it.
3: Yeah, man, absolutely. I appreciate you guys having me on. It's great to be back. I'm fired up for the weekend, for sure.
0: Absolutely. You are the honorary captain getting back to Kinnick Stadium. I'm assuming probably one of the few times you've been back to Kinnick Stadium since your playing days. Talk about what that means, how you found out, and what goes through your head when you think you're an honorary captain for the Iowa Hawkeyes.
3: You know, Coach Parents called me earlier in the week and said, we'd love to have you be the honorary captain and, you know, do all the things, lead the team out, come speak to the team, and do the coin toss stuff. And I was honored to do that. And obviously, what better way to come back to Kinnick than to do it all right, you know? And you can just feel it in the air. Everyone's getting ready for it's like the quiet before the storm. You know, these roads are going to be rocking. The fans are going to be crazy. I'm just excited to experience it all.
0: More with C.J. Beathard, our honorary captain, in just a moment. It's football season, which means it's time to get your head in the game. 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C.J. Beathard, the honorary captain this week against the Iowa State Cyclones. You were part of a quarterback competition, if you will, in your career at the University of Iowa. What do you remember about that, especially with the current situation? And obviously, we'll probably see two quarterbacks at the University of Iowa and for the Hawkeyes today.
3: Yeah, I mean, I remember it well. It was me and Jake Rudock were kind of, you know, going at it for really several years. And, you know, if I look back on it in this day of college football, it's just so much has changed. I'm just so blessed to have grown up in a college football atmosphere where there wasn't just, oh, I'm not starting, I'm transferring, I'm not starting, I'm out, you know, this and that. It's like you had to work, you had to stay, you had to grind and win a job. I mean, it wasn't until my fourth season there when I truly became the starter, and I started my fourth and fifth year. And, you know, if I'm being honest, I wasn't ready to start my first couple of years there. And I'm just glad that there wasn't those temptations to, you should do this, you should, you know, not that I would have, but it just teaches kids. And, you know, like Coach Ferentz, I think he just does things the right way and instills, you know, hard work. You come here, you grind, you work hard, and things pay off for you. And, you know, these two quarterbacks, I think they're great, great quarterbacks, each in their own game. But I'm looking forward to speaking to them first off. You know, I know Hank Brown, he's from Nashville, he's from Tennessee, and I went to high school not too far from mine. So I'm excited to speak into both of them and just kind of being positive for them and just telling them, you know, it's all going to work out. I think they both shined a little bit last week. You know, I know nothing against Northern Illinois, but, you know, opponent that we should get after like we did, but I thought they both showed a lot of good things. And, this rivalry game will be just another test. Not that, playing Ohio State or anything like that, but just the weight of the moment of the in-state rivalry, that alone, you know, there is some pressure on the moment. Like, how do you handle the light? And the stadium is going to be crazy. It's going to be rocking. It's a night game. It's just going to be fun to see how these guys handle the moment. You know, I'm pulling for both of them. I really like them both. I think they both did some great things last week. I really do. And, you know, but I think at some point, and only Coach Ferentz and the coaching staff knows truly how they've been in practice and who's pulling away and what they've shown. And it'll just kind of fall into place. I think that's kind of how it happened with me. It was me and Rudock for a long time, back and forth, and it was a lot of uncertainty, but I think once I finally was given the reins, I was truly able to just kind of take off with it and embrace the position.
0: Last one before I let you go. A lot of Iowa fans wondering what your current status is. It'd be year 10 of professional football for you. I know you're recovering from an injury. Kind of give us an update on your hopes and thoughts for this upcoming season.
3: I'm super blessed to be having played this long. But, you know, I definitely feel like I got a couple more years in the tank. I had an offseason shoulder surgery. So obviously that sucks. But I'm feeling really good now. I think I'm a couple weeks away from being 100% healthy. So hopefully in the next few weeks, start ripping the ball again and start getting some workouts and, you know, just see the way the season shakes out and hopefully catch on somewhere and get another couple more years out of it. I'd love to keep playing for a few more.
0: Honorary Captain CJ Beathard, thank you so much for the time. Enjoy the game tonight. We appreciate you.
3: Yeah, thanks. Thanks for having me, Matt.
0: We've got more on the Harris Golf Cars Hawkeye Tailgate Show right after this. 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
0: believe it or not, basketball season is right around the corner as well. I think I did the math, Cooper, and it's 52 days maybe until the start of basketball season. Cooper Koch and Andrew McKeever joining me right now. Cooper, I want to talk about just the summer. Obviously, a fantastic finish to the season. You guys have wanted it to carry over to the summer. Has it carried over to the summer? What's the offseason been like for you guys?
1: It's definitely carried over to the summer. We've been working real hard in the weight room, starting stuff on the court, getting used to the offense, the defense, and just how we impose our will on everything we do.
0: We've got the familiar faces like Cooper. We've got new faces as well. Andrew McKeever coming to Iowa. What has it been like getting here to the University of Iowa, getting on the court with these guys, and getting accustomed to life maybe on and off the basketball court here in Iowa?
2: No, it's been incredible. I think it's been really good. Coming into a team that has 9 returners, it's a lot easier for me and the other transfer, Tyreek, to come in and just kind of learn things. And off the court, they made everything super easy for us, super cool guys. So it's been fun.
0: What's been the biggest adjustment for you off the court? Obviously, the winter's not here yet, so you haven't had to deal with that yet. But is there any – what's the difference, biggest thing off the court?
2: I'd say the biggest thing is just everyone showing a lot of love every time you go out to go get food or something like that. But it's not always a bad thing. It's fun to be in a community like this, so it's been good. But I heard the winters is the bad part.
0: We won't talk about that right now. It's beautiful out right now. Coop, you guys do have a lot of energy from last year's run. You guys look like you put in the work. I just said to you, and I wasn't lying, you look great. What's the offseason been like besides basketball, just getting in the best shape of your lives?
1: Yeah, Coach O puts us through it in the weight room, conditioning every Friday. So we get after it 4 times a week in there for an hour going hard, and it definitely shows in our bodies.
0: No puking or anything like that. Everything been good so far?
1: Everything's been good, yeah. No reoccurrence.
0: The energy that you get everywhere you go for Iowa basketball, and Andrew just mentioned it, is that something you're seeing as well? It seems like Iowa City's pretty excited for 52-ish days from now.
1: Yeah, I've definitely seen an uptick in just the amount of times we get recognized or amount of people saying go Hawks when we're, whatever, getting Chipotle or just downtown in general. But, yeah, it's fun to just kind of engage with the community.
0: Okay, you guys are on the Hawkeye tailgate show. I don't know how much you guys get to tailgate. But if you are tailgating and you have to have a basketball teammate or yourself, you know, man the grill, what's going on and how are you guys tailgating?
1: I'm going to put Tate and Joey in charge, and they're going to be making brats or burgers.
0: All right. That sounds pretty good. Guys, I appreciate you guys joining me. It's been a blast. We can't wait to get basketball season going here in the very near future. So, again, Cooper Koch and Andrew McKeever. 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
22: 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Let's welcome today's kids captain, 11-year-old Charlie Price from Cedar Rapids, Iowa. After experiencing unusual bruising at the age of 4, Charlie was diagnosed with severe aplastic anemia, a rare life-threatening bone marrow disorder. Charlie underwent chemotherapy, radiation, and successful bone marrow transplant in May of 2020 at the Stead Family Children's Hospital, all while navigating the added isolation of the COVID-19 pandemic. Today, Charlie is thriving and loves to read, play soccer, and also is exploring acting. We love that. We're back here tailgating all over Iowa City, including over here by Carver Hawkeye Arena. Eric Miller from Grinnell joins me right now. Your food smelled ridiculous. It was great. How often do you guys get to come over here and do these?
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5: tell
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10: 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It's been a busy day of college football. It'll continue throughout the evening as well. The week started last night. Rutgers lost for the second time, I should say, to Boston College. 28-21 the final on that one. Early games from today around the Big Ten. It was Indiana cruising over Howard. 55-0 the final on that one. It was Oklahoma State upsetting number 6 Oregon. It was Michigan beating Oklahoma 17-10. Penn State all over Temple 27-9. It was in double overtime. Wake Forest over Purdue 38-36. Right now, fourth quarter, Washington holds a small lead over Utah State 13-7. That game, as I mentioned, in the fourth quarter. Also fourth quarter, not a good day for the Gophers. They're losing to Mississippi State 31-13. Good one in Champaign. Duke in Illinois, it's 28-27. That game in the fourth quarter as well. Eastern Michigan and Michigan State, the Spartans lead that one 28-7.

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7: Well, after 25 years of the nightmarish memories of 9/11 at the World Trade Center, the Pentagon, and Shanksville, Pennsylvania, many of which graphically remain, I think back to coaches Ferentz and McCarney and athletic directors Bowlesby and Vandevelde spending hours on the phone that week of the then Iowa-Iowa State game, struggling in resolving whether to play the game in the first place. Well, later in the week, the NCAA would make the decision for them. No college football, as the terrifying results in loss of life became clear. Nearly 3,000 dead Americans, 2,600 alone at the Twin Towers, including 441 first responders. Then and today, the war on terrorism continues, with the great American game of college football serving, without question, as a 3 to 4 hour Saturday escape, including tonight's 73rd meeting of Iowa-Iowa State, the 22nd year of the Cy-Hawk Series Trophy, and for the last 14 years, sponsored by our friends at Iowa Corn. Good afternoon, everybody. Gary Dolphin, former Hawkeye All-American, Pat Anger, our sideline reporter Rob Brooks, and the rest of our crew welcome you to the Whiffles Hybrids Hawkeye Huddle. Both the Hawks and the Cyclones cruised season opening wins last Saturday. Iowa 40-0 over Northern Illinois, and Iowa State 38-10 win over Southeast Missouri State of the Ohio Valley. Patrick, you've played in the Iowa State Iowa annual clash, and as a homegrown Iowa kid who went to high school in the state and watched it before you got to Iowa, what's different, if anything, about the preparation and the emotions of this game?
8: I think just how much it matters for everyone. Like it's very, very important. And you're going against a bunch of guys that are very well coached. You know it's a new coach here. Jimmy Rogers is a great coach. He's going to have these guys ready to go. They're going to play violent. It's important for them. It's important for the fans. It's important for your mom, your grandma. It's important for everybody. It really means a lot. So, yeah, you treat it like every other game as far as your preparation. But, you know, when you're out there battling on the field, you know that everything's kind of turned up a little bit more.
7: Once that clock starts ticking, do what you do best is what you're saying. For Hawkeye running back Kamari Moulton, it's run north and south. Kamari justified making the Doak Walker Award watch list preseason with a career-high 183 yards and two touchdowns last week. How is he similar to some of the other outstanding backs we've seen at Iowa?
8: Well, I think he's very, very patient. You saw it this year, first game. You could tell he's had those years of experience to learn that patience. But when he sees a hole, he hits it and he goes. And last Saturday, it looked like he gained an extra gear. He looked way faster, way quicker, way more confident, and it was very impressive. It'll be exciting to see what he does today against a really stout defense.
7: Oh, he was so important with that Iowa run game again tonight against the Cyclones. Now, Hank Brown will get the start again at quarterback after leading the offense to scores on its first three possessions last week. But Kirk Ferentz says he's not opposed to playing both Brown and Jeremy Heklinski in the game as they continue to share reps.
8: Yeah, I like it. I think both guys competed. Both guys did some stuff that they can learn from. They're going to continue to grow. And really, with this offense, with the weapons that we have, it's, hey, don't mess it up. Get the ball to our athletes. We've got some really good skill players, and we've got a great offensive line. So control the clock, control field position. Don't give Iowa State any opportunities. And I think they'll do. If they do that, then we're going to win.
7: First-year Iowa State coach, as you mentioned, Jimmy Rogers, he has newcomers on his roster, but did bring what did I count? 80, I think 83 new faces on his roster. But he brought 15 regulars with him from Washington State. And he has a transfer quarterback in Jalen Rayner, who owns over 10,000 career yards and 71 touchdowns. What do you like about Rayner?
8: Oh, I like his speed. Obviously, he's got great speed. He's a big guy. He runs hard. The big thing that we have to do is we have to put him in tough positions and make some tough throws. He's not afraid to take shots, but over his career, he's got 28 interceptions. So if we can punish him when he runs and if we can put him in some tough throws, then we're going to win this game.
7: Isaac Terrell was the defensive headliner against Southeast Missouri State. Terrell had three of the Cyclones' six sacks. They had and he had three tackles for loss among a dozen by the Cyclone defense. Safety Brody Miller and linebacker Carson Willich had two TFLs apiece. You get the picture. The Cyclones have plenty of blitz and pressure packages.
8: Yeah, well, Jimmy's a defensive guy. He was a really great linebacker at South Dakota State. What I was most impressed about with his defense is that they played really, really hard and they played together. They're going to send a lot of pressure at you. They're going to try to create chaos, and they're going to fly to the ball. Everybody is going to – they're going to run hard. They're going to try to hit you. You know, our offensive line is going to have a great test today.
7: Now, the Hawkeyes are well aware of the strengths of the Cyclones patched together this roster was when Rogers arrived this past spring, and it's all will unfold here in about an hour. You got to believe both schools didn't show the other a whole lot in those victories last week. You know all about
8: that.
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14: 9/11, we live its after effects every day in terms of security and the way we go to work and the way we fly around the country, especially with our football and basketball teams. But it is something that we emphasize you never forget, never want to forget.
15: No, you don't. And, you know, I was just thinking about this at this moment in time when you have these sort of landmark moments when you think, hey, 25 years ago, or you've got, you know, Veterans Day. And it's just, it's always a reminder to us that we shouldn't need the day, right, to think about it, because there's we live in that example, you know, each and every moment we get to move around the country safely and for those that are serving and all those things. And so it's a you know, a somber day, but also one that reminds us what the resilience of the American people have when struck with tragedy.
14: And speaking of tragedy, Derek Phillips and the Phillips family, they're in our thoughts, have been all week and will be going forward. But a nice gesture to pay tribute to Derek here today before kickoff.
15: Yeah, just heartbreaking. And, you know, as you said, just our thoughts and prayers are with his family and all of the Hawkeye community that's been impacted by this. But, you know, really everything you're going to see today is a reflection of his band family and what they wanted to do. And so we were, you know, so grateful for the opportunity just to support how they best wanted to honor and remember him. And so what you see today with a moment of silence and their performance fans is a reflection of their love for him and the way they wanted to share that with everybody in the stands.
14: A very gifted individual, and we'll talk more about Derek and throughout our broadcast today. I thought of this morning. This is Jamie Pollard's last Iowa State football game, and I don't think we've ever talked about your relationship with Jamie back and forth, and it's been a healthy rivalry. Your thoughts on Jamie's retirement? I mean, we all get there eventually.
15: Hopefully we do. I've known Jamie for a while in the industry. He's obviously very well respected even before I arrived here in Iowa, but just really happy for him and his family to take the next chapter and when he's ready. But I tell you, if you just think about what he's accomplished at Iowa State during his time and the successes they've had and the way he's led that program, I think he's done a tremendous job. Those are going to be some really big shoes to fill, I think, as he departs. But he's left his mark all over that program. And certainly it's a fun rivalry for our fans and our teams. But I just have the utmost respect for what he's accomplished there and have enjoyed the opportunity to overlap with him a little bit here in the state of Iowa.
14: Thanks, as always, to Iowa Athletic Director Beth Goetz. And thank you to the Iowa City Area Sports Commission. It's time now for the Iowa Soybean Association Game Day Weather Update. 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
16: We'll have some passing clouds as the game kicks off with temperatures that'll be around 80 degrees. It'll be warm, but the humidity will be actually dropping through the game, so it'll feel more comfortable as the evening goes on. That's your latest Iowa's News Now Game Day forecast.
14: Thank you, Rebecca. 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So when you think corn, think Wiffles. Iowa State head football coach Jimmy Rogers in his first year over in Ames is on deck here on the Hawkeye Huddle. 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
14: And welcome back to Kinnick Stadium. I'm Gary Dauphin. Tonight brings the 30th consecutive sellout to Iowa City. Thanks to you Hawkeye fans, it's Iowa State. The 28th night game in Kinnick Stadium history. The Hawks have won 20 of the previous 27. Hawkeye football is brought to you by Cenex. Whether you're driving in the field or driving to the game, Cenex helps you go the distance. Cenex here for what's ahead. I had the pleasure of stopping in at a Cenex station in northeast Iowa this summer on my way to Minneapolis. It's called the Country Express, as I remember. It's up near Burr Oak. That's Laura Ingalls country. Little House on the Prairie history, if you're following along. Let's hear now from Iowa State head football coach Jimmy Rogers. He was raised on defense, and he was really pleased with that group's effort in a 28-point win last week over in Ames in the season opener with Southeast Missouri State. Terrell Isaac registered three of the Cyclones' six sacks, which brought him Big 12 Defensive Player of the Week. Add in 12 tackles for loss and Benny Nagoy's interception, and it was a pretty good day for the Cyclones. Rogers wants to see better position tackling against the Hawkeyes. However, Isaac is one of five former Washington State starters who came with Rogers from Pullman. Senior quarterback Jalen Rayner, he enjoyed great success at Arkansas State before heading to Ames. Rayner ran for two scores and tossed a couple touchdown passes to Easton Miller of Ankeny and Adel's Vince Benetti. Miller, Benetti, and top running back Aiden Flora, also of Adel, are all former walk-ons. We've chronicled many Hawks and Iowa natives who down through the years have walked on and treasured the chance to play in this game representing their school. DJ Vanami, most notably the latest or one of the latest from Breda and Carol Kemper, although DJ's on scholarship now. Dallas Clark might be the most heralded of the walk-ons. The Hawks have 39 native Iowans on the roster, including five starters. Iowa State has 25 homegrown talents, so bragging rights definitely on the line again tonight. Rogers knows that both rosters are loaded with players who bet on themselves and love representing their schools and hometowns.
23: I think there's a humility in their work ethic. They're hungry. They put in the time. I don't love the whole roster deal. I wish that they had the same opportunity and there was no roster limit, but I don't make the rules. The big thing is just to continue to look at those same type of players and give them opportunities, and whether they count as a spot or not and they get money is irrelevant. It's still the opportunity. But when you're trying to build the best team possible, you're always looking at initially who fits, who has the talent, and how can you win with the roster that you create in that one year, because every year is different. I was blessed to walk into a great situation with a lot of guys that were willing to come here and compete and stayed here and have been given an opportunity, and their role has grown. So I'm happy for a lot of our guys that were that.
14: Rogers was the defensive coordinator at South Dakota State when the Jackrabbits rolled into Iowa City back in 2022. And with Solon product middle linebacker Adam Bach leading the way, held the Iowa offense to 166 total yards. Iowa's defense, though, paced by middle linebacker and All-American Jack Campbell, forced a pair of second-half safeties on quarterback Mark Gronowski and his mates. The Hawkeyes escaped with a 7-3 victory. Now, although he was up here in the press box calling plays, Rogers knows all about the atmosphere and what Iowa State will face tonight. Plus, he recruited the state annually while at South Dakota State, and he studied the legend that is Kirk Ferentz.
23: What he's been able to do, the longevity in which he's had in his career is unbelievable. He's an awesome person. So that, but they're physical, and they play technically sound, and they don't care if you know what they're doing. They're gonna do it. We got to come out and match their physicality for 60 minutes in the game. And we got to play as hard as they do, because they play hard in all four phases of special teams and offense, defense. So we got to get ready to play a 60-minute game in a hectic environment. Our guys are excited. And I'm excited to see how we can come out and match the environment that's created there. Being a state away and recruiting the state of Iowa for as long as I did, I know how important the rivalry is. And coming here, it's one of the first things that people say. I think people that are Iowa State fans, especially with being new, is win this one, and it's a good year. My mindset is in trying to win as many as I can, one at a time. There's going to be an intensity in the stadium. We have to bring it. Hopefully our guys can set it. But to not acknowledge the emotions that are going to be played with on the field is, you know, for me and my rivalries in the past, it's always amped up. It's not like you can hide it and say it's another game to the players. So it's creating a chaos at practice. It's practicing full speed. It's being physical at practice. It's harping on the things that truly matter and is the winning separation between tough games, which always doesn't always come down to scheme. It comes down to toughness and grit and finishing and being locked in and being able to focus and handle adversity more than anything. Talk to the team about handling adversity. Just, you're not going to make every play. You'll make mistakes, and you got to be able to handle the noise and the highs and lows of the game.
14: 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Iowa retained the Cy Hawk Trophy here in Iowa City with a 13-3 win over Iowa State back in 2018, leaning on a dominant defense that held the Cyclones to just 188 total yards and allowed only one trip inside the 20. The Cyclones opened the game with a 66-yard drive, but settled for a field goal from the Iowa 1 and never seriously threatened the end zone after that. Miguel Racinos kicked two field goals, and Makai Sargent had a 2-yard touchdown run with 4.5 minutes remaining. That capped an 83-yard drive and put the game away. It was a night for defense. The Hawks limited standout running back David Montgomery to 44 yards, while A.J. Epinesa had a couple sacks and a forced fumble in Iowa's fourth consecutive win over the Cyclones. That is the Hawkeye historical winning moment, courtesy of our friends at Riverside Casino and Golf Resort. We're coming back to Kinnick Stadium in just a minute with more of our pregame coverage. Up next, as a matter of fact, is the University of Iowa Sports Medicine Injury Report. 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This is Hawkeye Football from Learfield.
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25: And welcome to the Hawkeye sideline, right around the 20-yard line. Rob Brooks, it's time for the University of Iowa Sports Medicine Injury Update with Dr. Brian Wolf. But before we get to that, we'll talk about a topic and something that's fairly new. We talk about reviews, mostly with what happens on the field, Brian. But the health and safety, obviously, always trying to do new and improved each year. And a little bit different mechanism now that's used as far as reviewing plays for possible injury.
26: Yeah, you know, this has really developed over the last 10 years. That, you know, the focus on concussions and trying to identify and take care of the athletes. Most major conferences, us included, have a medical spotter up in the press box. And we now have digital technology on the sideline for the last couple years where, just like what the referee reviews when they're looking at plays and change, you know, when there's review of downs or catches and whatnot, we have the ability to go back and review plays if a player is identified of maybe being injured. So that technology has evolved from the last few years. We would have a pager on and someone would page us, and now we have a very fancy Apple Watch that we get contacted, and you know, we can talk directly with the spotter up in the booth. Both sides, both Iowa State and Iowa, will have it. The visiting team and the home team always have it. And they can say, hey, go check out number 5 if you haven't already. We, you know, there was something concerning on the what we saw up here in the box, and we go check it out. And or if we have a question, we can always go back and look. We can go back if we're evaluating a player, want to go back, check out the play where they got injured. And, you know, sometimes that will help us kind of figure out what's going on by going back to look at it.
25: Good collaboration, but the final determination is right here.
26: Yeah, absolutely. The final determination is always with the medical team. And they can kind of help us identify things in case, you know, we have 9 sets of eyes watching the plays. But if something was concerning up above and they just want to make sure that we're going to look at it, it is up to us. And sometimes they'll say, hey, look for him for a concussion. We'll go talk to the player. And he's like, oh, I hit my hip or hurt my back or whatever. So but it's a great backup mechanism for us to make sure we don't miss anything.
25: More eyes out there never hurts.
26: That's right. That's right.
25: Brian Wolf on the University of Iowa Sports Medicine Injury Update, and not a long list for the Hawkeyes. And, of course, running back L.J. Phillips injured that lower leg, just 4 carries against the Huskies before injuring that lower leg. Was in a walking boot after, hopefully nothing long-term there. Also, defensive back Tyler Brown has not played yet this year, but is possible to be in uniform for you and I next week. Also, offensive lineman Trent Wilson, transfer from JMU as well, is not active tonight. For Iowa State, just one player that looks like they're going to get back is defensive back Keon Washington, transfer from Bowling Green. Injured in camp, did not play last week. Available today. He's highly regarded in that secondary for the Cyclones. Before we get to the field conditions report, let's pause 10 seconds for station ID. 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
25: 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Ask your agronomist about 98G pelletized limestone and SO4 pelletized gypsum. Of course, the Hawkeyes and the Cyclones both out on the field. The Hawkeyes in the all-black, including the pants, as the Hawkeyes have won 7 straight games under the lights here at Kinnick, and the field turf ready for number 8. The Big Ten logos in between the 20 and 30-yard lines, and the John Deere logos opposite sides in between the 20 and 30 as well. The Tiger Hawk logo painted in black, trimmed in gold, where the captains will meet just after 6:30. That is the field conditions report tonight, brought to you by Calcium Products. Coming up next, it's time for this evening's game plan with Iowa head coach Kirk Ferentz. 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
0: 25 years after the terrorist attack on the World Trade Center, the Pentagon, and Shanksville, Pennsylvania, Kirk Ferentz's home state, the head coach recalls that unbelievable, surreal week that eventually saw the Hawkeye Cyclone matchup move to the end of that season schedule.
1: It remains so. It just is such a monumental time in our country's history and such a tragic event. And just, again, it was so surreal. I remember distinctly Matt Engelbert, our video guy, telling me, he came into my office and says, you know, you need to come over to my office, because he had a TV set going at the time. And I had no idea what was going on. You know, we're getting ready for a football game. And boy, all of our lives have really changed. It's just an unbelievable thing. And ever since, and I don't think any of us were even capable of imagining how our lives would change moving forward. And the young people we work with right now really have no idea how different it is than it used to be. And, you know, I just hope they have an appreciation for why. And that's the most sobering part, just the fact that we could be attacked like that in such an unbelievable way. So, you know, a lot of hero stories that have emerged from that, and, you know, just the better part of mankind. But it takes an act like that to bring that out. Sometimes it's just very, very unfortunate.
0: Well, let's talk about the Cyclones, starting with their quarterback, Jalen Raynor. He was involved in almost every touchdown last week, ran for two, threw for two. And you've seen this guy before at Arkansas State. He's got a lot of talents.
1: Yeah, he did a really nice job at Arkansas State and was a good recruit for Iowa State to pick up. And looked very impressive last week in his first start. I'm sure they held back some things offensively, but it's really clear on the tape that he's both this year but also last year and years prior to that. He's a good athlete. He can run. They didn't really run him last week, but I'm guessing they may a little bit in this game, and you know, capable of throwing the deep ball, and they did that last week and did it very well. So he's got some guys to throw to. He's capable. He's dangerous. And one thing for sure, you know, whether it's a designed run or him improvising, it's going to be really important that we play good fundamental football to try to contain him and keep him where he can't do a lot of harm.
0: When they run the football, they like Aiden Flora, a young man out of Adel, and we're familiar with him the last couple of years.
1: Yeah, he's done a really nice job in the return game last several years, and he's a really good running back. Had a big week last week, and they also picked up a young guy from Bowling Green, Petaway number zero, who also is a very dangerous return guy as well. So they've got a good return game just because of those two guys. But, yeah, they've got a couple good guys in the backfield and a big offensive line, a big group, and they played probably 7, 8, 9 guys last week.
0: I saw they had 9 offensive linemen in on one play. I don't know that you'll see a lot of that tonight, but it shows you the creativity that they're looking at anyway.
1: We'll definitely at least I say, well, I don't know if we will or not see it, but it gave us something to prepare for, certainly, and that may have been part of the plan, too. I know they're confident that they've got good depth and they want to utilize that. But it's one more thing you got to practice and make sure that you have a plan in case that does materialize.
0: Defensively, Isaac Terrell, co-Big 12 Defensive Player of the Week, had three of their 6 sacks. Benny Nagoy out at a corner had an interception. What do you like about this version of the Iowa State defense? I know you're familiar with Bobbitt from his days at South Dakota State.
1: Yeah, start with that interception. Boy, that was a fantastic individual effort. What a great grab, and it's amazing he had control of the ball when he hit the ground. But, yeah, great play there. Schematically, to your point, both the head coach and Coach Bob, the coordinator, were here, you know, back when we played South Dakota State years ago. And that defensive system really has remained intact. So they've got a very set philosophy. A lot of the film that we've been watching in preparation, certainly last Saturday, but a lot of Washington State film. And needless to say, both coaches were up there. And so it really, you know, there's continuity between what they did here several years ago and what they're doing right now. And then to your point about the players, a lot of those guys that we saw on film against Washington State will be here in this ball game as well. And that ends a really active player, very dangerous. You've got to block him, but you got to stay on him because he does not stay blocked. And they're big inside. They philosophically get big defensive tackles. Those guys are hard to contain, and then pretty active with their ends, and their backers are guys that get to the football and they make they're good tacklers. Middle linebacker's a really impressive young guy. Plays as a freshman for him up at Washington State last year, and I don't know if he's a redshirt or not, but he's from South Dakota if I remember correctly, and yeah, a really good player. So he's a very active guy as well.
2: Let's talk about the Hawks. Kamari Moulton had a career day. The O-line gave him some big gaps to run through, but he did a lot on his own as well. And then earlier in the week, you mentioned you're not afraid to rotate those quarterbacks again. Let's start those two areas.
1: Yeah, start the quarterbacks. They both, I thought, did a lot of positive things Saturday, and both have practiced well this week. So, yeah, we're not sure what the rotation will be, but I think it's fair to say both will be in the game. And, you know, just kind of play it as we go along. But feel really good. Certainly feel better a week later after playing a game and getting that exposure. But that being said, we know there's going to be some ups and downs, and we'll just try to navigate through those. Kamari, that was the best I've seen Kamari look, and he's been a good player. I don't mean to minimize what he has been, but that's the value of experience, I think, and just, you know, being in a system and understanding what the possibilities may be. But I thought he really looked decisive, looked quicker, which comes with, you know, having a mental confidence, I think, and being decisive with your actions. And he ran strong, too. So, I mean, he just it was a really positive start for Kamari.
2: Kirk, thanks so much. We'll talk to you after the game.
1: Thanks, Gary.
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14: I love this game, and I'm really excited about it today. I mean, big thing for us, we got to start fast, stay ahead of the chains. Kamari was outstanding in the opener. And with our stout O-line, we averaged over 7.5 yards per carry as a team last week. But Iowa State's defense was aggressive, especially with their pressures. They only allowed 67 rushing yards and recorded 6 sacks. It's key we establish Moulton early, stay out of third and long, and keep the Cyclone pass rush from taking over the game. Now, we must make ISU QB Jalen Rayner earn everything. He's very athletic. He's solid. But he only completed 8 passes last week, but those 8 completions were for 184 yards. We cannot allow explosive plays in this game. But he can also hurt you with his legs as well, especially in the red zone. He rushed for 2 touchdowns last week. Now, our defense must maintain its pass rush lanes, keep him contained, make him pay for those design runs, which we will see today, and force tough throws. Rayner's got 28 career interceptions. We've got to force those tough throws. So we've got to stop their conventional running game, contain Rayner, and force Iowa State to string together long drives instead of hitting those chunk plays. We must be great in the red zone. In a game like this, we got to come away with 7 instead of 3. We've got to win turnovers and special teams. That's where this rivalry has been decided over and over again. Over the last 26 years, the team that has won the turnover battle is 25-1. We don't really

0: I tell you what, they're you can tell these fans are feeling good. They've been enjoying themselves all day. They're ready to go, and I'm really excited about the atmosphere here.
1: It's the 28th night game in Kinnick Stadium history. The Hawks are 20-7. Iowa has 39 native Iowans on its roster, including five starters. The Cyclones have 25 homegrown talents. Bragging rights are on the line for another year, and Iowa coach Kirk Ferentz says, you just can't beat the atmosphere and what Iowa State means to everybody.
2: Yeah, it really does. It is hard to duplicate the electricity in our stadium when it's nighttime. So always great to be in Kinnick and then even better at night. And, you know, so we know the crowd's going to be ready. We know they'll do a great job, and it's our job to, you know, match that. And so hopefully we'll have a good performance and give them something to cheer about.
1: And something to cheer about is coming up shortly here on the Hawkeye Radio Network. Thanks to Bruce Restetter and Summit Agricultural Group. Proud to bring you Pat Anger's Keys to the Game every game day. 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The Hawk Fan Shop is the official team store of Iowa Athletics. The Hawks are all jet black tonight. Obviously the white numerals with the gold and white trim, but it's not that that gray that we saw in the big win over Ohio State a few years back, that blowout on Saturday night, but it's pretty doggone close. And the team is ready to go. For Iowa State, it's the typical road white, big cardinal numbers, and the gold trim with the red helmets. And the Hawkeyes, of course, wearing the traditional black. And tonight, in honor of Will Moon, the Hawks are wearing a square decal on the side right near the ear hole. It simply says M-O-O-N, Moon.
0: We're both lucky to have known Will, and just a great Hawkeye, great supporter, and he's truly missed every single day.
1: And the Coach Ferentz coaching title bears the name of Will Moon, and, of course, his beautiful wife, Renee. 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
4: Up in Manchester at the 148th Annual Iowa Firefighters Convention. 1,500 firefighters and first responders from 100 fire departments across Iowa. And I'm sure most of them are Hawkeye fans.
5: Oh, yeah, they got to be. They're all intelligent, super smart. You know they're Iowa fans. I just hope they behave today because I know when those guys get together, it's a good time.
4: Law enforcement at its finest. I'm sure they're flooding into Delaware County as we speak. Hi, you guys up there, guys and gals, Iowa Firefighters Convention. Keep doing what you're doing. We couldn't live without you.
5: We appreciate you guys.
4: C.J. Beathard is the honorary captain tonight for the Iowa Hawkeyes. Man, what a quarterback he was, and what a year Iowa had in 2015.
5: Absolutely, and it starts with him. He's a great guy, good leader, just a resilient guy, and really glad to have him back in Kinnick.
4: 12-0 in 2015. We'll talk about that throughout the evening. Right now, we need to step out. The Iowa marching band is getting everybody set for the opening kickoff. And we're back with the Mid-American Energy starting lineups in a minute. This is Hawkeye football from Learfield.
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4: 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Got the Hy-Vee coin toss and the Kubota kickoff coming up in a minute for the 73rd edition of Iowa-Iowa State. But first, here we look at the Cyclones offense. They'll line up with Jalen Rayner, the Arkansas State transfer quarterback. Completed 8 of 16 for 180 yards and a couple touchdowns. Ran for two as well last week at home against Southeast Missouri. Aiden Flora, the former walk-on, sophomore from Adel, averaging 6.5 yards on 7 carries a week ago. He'll be the number one tailback, but they'll play Cameron Petaway as well. The wideouts are Evan Boyd, Omari Hayes, Carter Papps, and Ty Claiborne. Hayes had a couple grabs last week out of Sarasota. And Evan Boyd from East Lansing, the former Michigan State Spartans. The tight end, Tyler Fortenberry. They'll play multiple tight ends, but Fortenberry is a good one. Up front at the tackle, left tackle, Jake Taylor, a 310-pounder from Vegas. Masai King on the right side, 310 at 6'4" out of Camden, New Jersey. The guards are Caden Moss and Trevor Bindle. Bindle is 6'4", 310 from Liberty, Missouri. And Caden Moss out of Watertown, Wisconsin. The center is Braden Smith, a sophomore from Franklin, Texas. For the Hawkeye defense, Yose Epinesa and Kenny Merriweather at the ends. Merriweather and Epinesa both at 270. Merriweather, a fourth-year player out of Detroit, and, of course, the younger brother of A.J., is a second-year player out of Edwardsville, Illinois. The tackles, so important tonight. Will Hubert from Omaha, fifth-year senior out of Papillon High School in La Vista. Bryce Hawthorne, the former transfer of South Dakota State, where Jimmy Rogers was coaching him a couple of years back. Bryce will be at the other tackle position. Jaden Montgomery, Cam Buffington, Landon Van Kekeriks, and Jacob Wallace, if you count him as the cash. Those are the linebackers left to right. Jalen Watson and Deshaun Lear, the corners. Zach Luttmer and Anthony Hawkins are the safeties. Hawkins, the newbie, a third-year player out of Annapolis, Maryland. He had some moments last week, the transfer from Villanova. And those safeties and contain are really important tonight, Pat.
1: 100%. And those guys all have the attributes to be really good. And I'm excited to see when they get challenged today, which they will, to see how they do.
4: We're about to have a moment of silence for Derek Phillips, Hawkeye band member who passed away suddenly last week. Hawkeye Marching Band will perform our national anthem then. But first, we're going to have a moment to remember Derek Phillips.

0: colors of the United States being presented now at center field, particularly on this weekend, as we remember 9/11 as well.
1: Please join us in a moment of silence to honor Hawkeye Marching Band member Derek Bilt.

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1: Thank you.
2: Derek Phillips out of Piasta, who suffered cardiac arrest and died a couple days later at UI hospitals in the heat and after the heat and humidity of stifling last week, last weekend. Such a tragedy, and that isn't lost on Coach Ferentz.
3: Really isn't. Just such sad news and sad outcome, certainly. You know, we appreciate everybody that was at the game, fans and certainly the band members, and they're a team as well. You know, they work hard and they practice, and it's a big part of their lives. And Derek sounds like a tremendous young person. So just, you know, really, really sorry to get that news. And

0: What a scene. That flyover that we just witnessed. Four F-16s conducted by the 175th Fighter Squadron and 114th Fighter Wing. Flying out of Sioux Falls, South Dakota. Our pilots all hail from Iowa. Lieutenant Colonel Ryan Thermostat from Jefferson. Lieutenant Colonel Brian Fletch Lieber from Council Bluffs. Colonel Eric Chachi Cleveringa from Rock Rapids. We know Rock Rapids well for yes, football we players. And Captain Sam Uncle Rindell from Mason City. Thank you, fighter pilots. And what an appropriate honor after in lieu of what happened 25 years ago this weekend.
1: 100%. You know, without our great service members, you know, we'd be nothing. You know, this after 9/11, you know, this game, this sport, it's real simple. You realize what life is actually all about.
0: Captain of the crew is Captain Mike Bluto Considine. Let's go down to Rob Brooks for the coin toss.
2: Out here at center field, Dolph, with Captains Lutmer, Deshaun Lee, Jaden Montgomery, and Addison Ostring, along with honorary captain C.J. Beathard. Kevin Marr is our referee. It's an all Big 12 crew, including replay, which will be in Dallas. Iowa State will make the call.
3: Our coin we have is the
0: and the Hy-Vee coin toss, Robbie, as you know, brought to you by Hy-Vee, the official grocery partner of Iowa football. Hy-Vee, where there's a helpful smile in every aisle.
3: Tails is the call. It is tails. Iowa State has won the toss.
2: Iowa State has won the toss, elected to defer. Let's get that Hawkeye offense rocking and rolling.
0: Yeah, the Hawks will get the ball first. Quarterback Hank Brown will be up under center, and I'm all right with that offense getting out there, getting settled in.
1: I like it. I think Coach likes it, too. You know, we're always taking the ball, and, hey, let's throw the first punch. You're in a fight. You want to throw the first punch, right? And we're going to do that today.
0: Hank Brown at quarterback, the 6'4", fourth-year transfer from Auburn out of Nashville, Tennessee. He'll hand off to Kamari Moulton and others. Nathan McNeil, L.J. Phillips, Brevin Dahl. Don't look for him to get in there tonight. Xavier Williams. And, of course, those receivers led by Reese Vandersee, Jarrett Bowie, Evan James had a big game last week. Tony Diaz, 7 catches and a touchdown. DJ Vanami is a tight end, along with Addison Estrenga, Thomas Meyer, and Zach Ortworth. And up front, win the battle in the trenches. Trevor Lauk and Jack Doetzler are the tackles. Cade Pieper, Leighton Jones, and Cale Winter. Young man, former walk-on from Waukee. You know he's jacked up.
1: Oh, for sure. And the thing with our O-line is Iowa State can't just line up and play with us straight up. They can't do that. So there's going to be a lot of pressures, a lot of blitzes, a lot of stuff inside. So our guys are going to face a challenge here, and we'll see. We'll see who steps up, and I really like our boys.
0: Opening kick for the game. 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And tonight's game sponsor, of course, is Iowa Corn. Throughout the Iowa Corn Cy-Hawk Series, promoting honest, hardworking values that are uniquely Iowa. Iowa Corn. Kyle Conrady, the young man from Dubuque, will kick off, and we're underway. The Hawks are defending the north goal, and, of course, it is a deep kick. Well, beyond the reach of Brevin Dahl and Xavier Williams. And so the ball will come out to the 25-yard line. That's where the Hawks will put it in play, first and 10. And for this blitzing, stunting Iowa State defense up front, Isaac Terrell, the Big 12 Defensive Player of the Week for his effort last week against Southeast Missouri. Former Hawkeye Caden Crawford is at the other end. Max Ballone and Bryson Lamb will start at the tackles. The linebackers are Carson Willich, Sullivan Schlimgen, and Willie Breland. First and 10 for Brown. He's in the gun. Slot receiver goes in motion. They try to run the reverse to him, and it is a nice gain across the 30 to the 31 for Tony Diaz.
1: Yeah, just a toss outside to Tony Diaz. You know this defense, they're going to send blitzes up the center. We're going to have to get to the outside, and it's a great start right there.
0: Sullivan Schlimgen got the first contact. Now we've got whistles as the Hawks try
3: ball
0: to
3: start. Offense number 81, 5-yard penalty, second down.
0: Well, there you go. Second down and 5 becomes second down and 10. DJ Vanami jumped. Actually, it'll be second and 9 after the gain of 6 on the reverse. Tried to go with a hurry up there.
1: Yeah, you can't have that. Multiple guys jump, so I don't know if it was a communication error, but not good.
0: Hawks had 7 penalties last week. They want to get that cleaned up. So the ball back to the 26 on second down and 9. They run that counter draw to Kamari Moulton, and he squirms forward to the 30. Gets about 4 against Schlumgen, who had 9 tackles last week, 4 solos, including a sack and a tackle for loss. He certainly emerged out of Sioux Falls, O'Gorman High School. He was one of those Washington State starters a year ago. Hawks are looking at 3rd and 6.
1: Yeah, what they did, they just stunted their D-line, so Schlumgen played slow, and the ball cut right back to him.
0: So the Hawkeyes have 1 wide out wide, 3 down below, including the tight end. Thomas Meyer back to pass as Hank Brown lobs it over the middle of the field, caught, and it's a first down. Kamari Moulton, the safety valve. He let the air out of the Cyclone tires on defense.
1: That was a great job by him releasing late and getting open. It was a good job by our O-line giving Hank enough time to throw.
0: 38-yard line. Boy, good recognition by Brown to find Moulton in that traffic jam out there right in the middle of the field. And Kamari gets upfield for the first down. Three more than he needed. And the Hawks keep the ball. 38-yard line of the Hawkeyes. Diaz goes in motion. Twin receivers to the bottom of the field. Here's Hank Brown. Whistles as the ball is snapped. We got another false start or a motion penalty on Iowa. What's going on?
1: It looked like we jumped early.
3: False start. Offense number 2. 5-yard penalty. First down.
0: That's Vander Zee. You got false starts on your veterans, Vanami and Vander Zee, to start the game.
1: It really wasn't much. But hey, can't do it. We cannot do it. We've had a good game, and then we've had a penalty. We can't do it in these games. 2 penalties already, 4 plays. Come on.
0: They should have the message by now. Got to play clean. All right, Hawks go 13 personnel, 3 tights. Up under center is quarterback Brown, and they're going to try and power run off the right edge, the strong side, and not much. Cross the 35 to the 36 on a 1st and 15 play. That's a gain of 3. Second down, 12, as Sullivan Schlumgen again and Willie Breland, strong side linebacker, the junior from Wiggins, Mississippi, and Mississippi Gulf Coast Community College combined to make the stop. Second down long, 2nd and 12 for the Hawkeyes. 2 steps forward, 3 steps back. Yep. Is that what we call it? Let's see if they can keep it clean. Here's Brown. Looks left and then throws in the slot to Vanami, and the ball is deflected, I think, at the line of scrimmage. Schlumgen again sticking his own nose up there in the line of scrimmage. He got a mitt on it and deflects it away. 3rd down, 12.
1: They were trying to hit Vanami on a little tunnel screen, and it was a great play call. If he wouldn't have broke it up, he had the O-lineman in front of him. He had a lane to gain some good yards. Just unfortunately, weren't able to complete that.
0: So Vander Zee splits wide left. In the slot out there with him is Bowie. Twin receivers, double slot actually for the Hawks, 2x2. Brown to throw. Here's the snap, steps up in the pocket. Now he's going to run, cuts back, gets near the first down marker, but short. He's at the 45-yard line. That's a couple yards shy of the first down. So a nice, nifty run by Brown. Gains about 8, but he's a couple shy of the first down, almost 3 yards. And punting room positioning for Boston. Boston Everett out of Hope Island, Australia. Couple punts last week for Boston Everett, a 44-yard average. Aiden Flora is back deep. The fleet-footed one from Adele. Everett will punt from about his own 35 and hits a good one. Fair caught at the 8-yard line by Flora. So the Hawks shot a couple toes off with a couple possession penalties and could never get things going. They punt away from midfield. 46-yard punt. And we're going to keep it right here. So the Cyclones will have their first look offensively as the D gets a stop with help from the Hawkeye offense. Iowa's defense trots out onto the field, but first, Jalen Rayner at quarterback. Flora is the setback. They overload the right side, wide side. Twin receivers plus a couple tight ends. Nobody into the short boundary line. And here's the handoff to Flora. Stop and go move. He doesn't get much. Spun down after he crossed the 10. Good pursuit there by Cam Buffington. He came up, called his bluff. Good move by Flora, but Cam wasn't buying it.
1: Yeah, it was great. It was a bingo set. So really on the backside, they just had a guard. It looked like they were pulling the opposite big man over to kind of do like an inside zone, kind of how our tight ends stop that cutback. And it was a good job by our guys stringing it out.
0: Second down, we'll give them two. Second down, a long eight for the Cyclones. Double slot left, single receiver to the right. Ball on the far hash mark. Empty backfield, Rayner throws and has his man at the 15-yard line, close to a first down. Squirming away from the first tackler was Amari Hayes. Luttmer got him out of bounds and a nice gain of, call it six, we'll call it third down two. Ball at the 18-yard line.
1: Yeah, they motioned to empty, just trying to get the one-on-one, and he made a move and was able to get close to that first down.
0: Spotted the ball almost to the 20, so it's third down about a yard and a half. Ball between the 18 and 19. There's Rayner. Under center, Braden Smith. Got a fullback to block for the tailback. Oh, and he stood up at the line of scrimmage. Did he get forward enough for the first down? I don't think so.
1: I don't think so either. The guys bowed up inside.
0: They challenged those Iowa tackles. And Hawthorne, with help from Buffington and Will Hubert, they get the stop. No gain. It'll be fourth down.
1: Just an off-tackle run. Really good job by our guys up front, and our linebackers flowing over the top, making a play.
0: There's Apello Windows. Third down stop.
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0: Brought to you by Pella Windows. Pella, locked in defense, came through again when it mattered most to the Hawkeyes. And now Iowa State will punt from its own three. And a high hanging punt, fair caught at the 34-yard line. Jonah DuPont had a 40-yard average last week. He had plenty there. Reese Vanderzee wisely takes the fair catch, because that ball was like as high as Children's Hospital.
1: Yeah, that was a really long hang time. That was exactly what he should have done.
0: 38-yard up and down punt by Jonah DuPont. The Hawks have the ball right back on a three and out, and we're right back to Kinnick for the latest edition of Iowa, Iowa State in just a minute. This is the Iowa Corn Cyhawk Series and Hawkeye football from Learfield.
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0: Had some early fireworks by both defenses. The Hawks hurt themselves with two penalties. And after the exchange of punts, no score. 5 minutes into the game. Iowa State, the Hawks have the ball back and will start from their own 35-yard line when play resumes. Speaking of fireworks, throughout the football season, fireworks and pyrotechnics. 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Hy-Vee, where there's a helpful smile in every aisle. Hawks got the aisles covered there with those offensive linemen. Now Hank Brown up under center. Turns, fakes on the draw to, or the handoff to Moulton, goes to the sideline. A great catch. If it's inbounds, it is a great catch by Zach Ortworth. Or no, take that back. Tony Diaz. Ortworth was right there trying to throw a block. Backpedaled into the Iowa bench at the 49-yard line of Iowa State. It is a catch.
1: And it was like it was a contested seven route. And the fact that he was able to get up there, hang in the air, catch the ball, get his feet down inbounds, super impressive by him in a ton of traffic.
0: 16 yards on the out by Brown after the fake handoff. Now here's a runoff right tackle by Kamari Moulton. Hawks feel they have to run outside tonight. The Cyclones are going to try and jam it up inside. Moulton gets a couple. Let's see where they spot that ball. 46-yard line, almost three. Drew Sergis, the strong safety out of Chicago, junior, St. Charles North High School, got the first lick in. Second down and seven. The Hawks are in Iowa State territory and hopefully driving. Ortworth, outstanding blocking tight end out of St. Louis, goes in motion. Brown to throw into the short side to Moulton inside the 45 to the 42-yard line, where he'll be a couple yards shy of a first down.
1: That's a quick little out route to Moulton where he could just catch it in space and get upfield. It was perfect. That's all we needed.
0: Schlimgen, the middle linebacker, and Benny Nagoy, the right side corner there for the stop. Hawks need three. They need to get just inside the Iowa State 40, the ball at the 42. Brown in the short gun. Xavier Williams back there to block. Here's Brown throwing to the wide side. It's caught, but did he have the first down marker? Let's see where they spot his forward motion. Looks like it's going to be just shy, about a yard shy. Willie Breland, the strong side linebacker, was in coverage. That was a heck of a throw and a heck of a catch by Tony, but his momentum carried him into the Iowa State bench.
1: I'll tell you what, that throw had to be perfect. If it was off any bit, it would have been picked off. It was a good job catching. He just had to come back to grab it a little bit, and we're just a little bit short. Looks like we're possibly going for it here.
0: I don't think there's any doubt, Pat. They got the power package in. Hank Brown plows forward on the quarterback keeper, and from here it looks like he got it. The head linesman is coming in. Well, actually, the official on the other side is shorter than where the head linesman is. Now the head lineman is adjust. It looks like it's right at the 39, but, oh boy, this is going to be close. They'll take a look at it. Iowa State's claiming they've held. I thought Brown, Kirk may ask for a replay or a review on the spot. They're going to measure.
1: They measured him short.
0: Okay. Hawkeyes do not get the first down.
1: Looks like officials call the timeout for measurement here.
0: Yeah, and based on where they put the ball, it's definitely short.
1: Yeah.
0: But obviously Iowa's asked for a measurement. Looks like, you know, DJ Vanami was on the backside of Brown, and it is not a first down. It goes over to Iowa State. Cyclone defense.
1: Watching that on replay, he is lucky he didn't fumble that thing, because he caught that really low and almost had to put it against Cale Winter's leg hold it from popping out.
0: Didn't look like he ever had control of the ball, but when he went down to the ground, he got it. So it is a timeout on the field. Cyclones have held, and now the Iowa State offense has very good field position. First and 10 at its own 39. Hank Brown not happy. Don't blame him. We'll be back to Kinnick in a minute. 6:28 to go in the first quarter. And no score between the Hawks and the Cyclones. This is Hawkeye football, presented by Wellmark Blue Cross Blue Shield from Learfield.
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0: Hawkeyes nothing, Iowa State nothing. Cyclones will have the ball for a second time with 6 minutes to go, six and a half to play here in the first quarter. Let's check in with Rob Brooks down on the Hawkeye sideline. He's brought to you by T-Mobile.
2: Well, Dolph, that one didn't look good just watching it live, and then I took a look at the replay monitor down here on the sideline. Just not much of a push, so smart not to challenge. Remember, there's a new rule this year for college. You get two challenges, and then potentially those are successful. You get three. New model after the NFL. See if we can get some excitement rolling down here on the sideline. Sounds like the Hawks' drives have started quickly, but have fizzled out by the time it gets to third down.
0: Well, a turnover here by the Iowa defense will get everybody extra excited as we get set to resume play with Rainer, the quarterback for the Cyclones. Got Aiden Flora at tailback. Now Cameron Pettaway comes onto the field, so he replaces Flora. Twin tights to the right. They pitch it that way, and here comes Pettaway on a cutback. He gets a couple yards, then is flung back. Good effort by Cam Buffington and Jalen Watts in the corner. It's like a gain of two. It'll be second down eight.
1: Just a pin pole on the outside. I'll tell you what, who did really good there, who made that play, was Zach Luttmer. Zach Luttmer made that play coming downfield. Also, Montgomery being physical there with the blocker, forcing that back inside. That was a huge play by those two.
0: Luttmer stopped the play, and then teammates got the fleet-footed Pettaway on the ground. Now in the gun is Rainer. Second down eight, 42-yard line of Iowa State. Rainer on a play fake, going to throw down the field. He's got a man open, but overthrows him. Deep post. Run by Cody Jackson out of Tarleton State, the transfer from Missouri. That was a well-thrown ball, but beyond the reach of Jackson.
1: And what's interesting, too, about that, that's a running set. It was unbalanced. They had a guard tackle backside. That's it. Everybody else was front side. The play action, taking a shot. They had an over route as well, too, and then they had the post. Good job not letting it get too deep.
0: Safety trying to catch up Anthony Hawkins. Here we go, third down and eight. Throwing, caught is by the tight end. He's not going to be at the first down marker. In fact, well short of the first down chain. Ball at the 46, 47-yard line of the Cyclones. And the Hawkeyes, you would think, would force a punt here. Evan Boyd caught the ball. That's a former Michigan State Spartan. He looks like a tight end, 215 pounds at 6'3". Is that him on the ground yet?
1: Yeah, it looks like left knee.
0: Looks like he got twisted up as he was going down. Jaden Montgomery was there to meet him and then had some help. That was a timeout on the field. We'll step out. Hopefully Evan Boyd is okay. No score. 5.5 to play. First quarter. Cyclones and the Hawks feeling each other out here. And the defenses and Hawkeye penalties have owned the day so far. 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
0: 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The Hawks and the Cyclones in the latest Cy-Hawk battle, brought to you by Iowa Corn. Iowa's defense just got another Pella Windows and Doors big third down stop. And the Cyclones, we think, are punting from their own 47-yard line after this 10-second station identification break. 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
0: I love this game. We hear from farmers all over the state. It is the Iowa Corn Cy-Hawk Series, after all. John is up in Rake, Iowa, R-A-K-E, up in Winnebago County. Probably listening in, I would guess, on Spencer or Spirit Lake, KUOO, or Spencer radio station on the Hawkeye Radio Network, perhaps Sioux City or Sheldon. Here comes the punt by DuPont. This is a line drive wobbler. Hits at the 20, but gets an Iowa State roll inside the 5, and it's going to roll dead at the 4. Take that back. Ethan Gurney punted that. He's their line drive squib kicker.
1: Yeah, and that was an ugly punt, but it ended up inside the 5.
0: But it rolled. After it hit, it rolled another 20, 49 yards total.
1: Yeah.
0: And the Hawkeyes are deep in their own territory. First and 10 at the Iowa 5. So hi to John up in Rake and Dennis Nelson, who's in Ringstead, Emmett County. Just two of the farmers tuned in tonight. That harvest has started, by the way. Saw a few fields knocked down this week. And let's see if the Iowa offensive line can do some knocking down of its own. Hawkeyes have moved the ball, but penalties really hurt them early on. Iowa State has just 17 net yards in two possessions. Here's Moulton off the left edge, and he's grabbed onto and thrown down after a gain of maybe a yard or two. Zamir Hawk. How about that last name? Hawk.
1: Yeah, he's playing for the wrong team with that name.
0: He sure is. Junior out of Hillside, New Jersey. Defensive tackle. 303 pounds at 6'4". Gain of 2 at second down 8 for Hank Brown. And the Hawks in dangerous territory. The Iowa 6. Hawks wing DJ Vanami off left tackle. Where's DJ been? Well, he's going to get it on a quick handoff and tried to dive inside the right tackle, Dotzler, and get upfield. Got only a couple, and Caden Crawford, the former Hawkeye, who played at South Dakota as well, out of Lansing, Kansas. The senior makes the stop on Vanami. The Iowa drive has reached the 8-yard line. Third down and almost 7. Last week, the Hawks were 43% convert on third down. This would be a good time right here. Reese Vandersee splits wide left. Two others out there in the slot. Brown to throw. Retreats to his end zone. Pocket closes. He fires beyond the reach of Tony Diaz. And boy, Iowa State, like they've been in the Iowa huddle.
1: You don't want to give these guys any hope. You don't want to let them think that they can play with us, because they can't. But when they start thinking it, they kind of feel it, and it becomes it. We've got to start doing a better job, you know, shutting them down early. We've got to get some first downs, string some long drives together. Let them know who they're playing. We're better. We're better. Every single spot, we're better than them.
0: Seth Johnson.
3: Iowa is switching jerseys for the scrimmage kick formation.
0: Seth Johnson, the corner, made the stopper. It was in coverage. Now the Hawks will punt from their own end zone, 4 or 5 yards deep. Iowa State sets up the return, and it will be fair caught instead at the 45-yard line of the Hawkeyes by Aiden Flora. It's a 37-yard punt, but not bad considering the pressure that Boston Everett was under. So Iowa State keeps gaining field position on punt exchanges.
1: Yeah, they're winning that battle right now. They're winning the field position battle. And in this game, whoever wins that battle, who wins the turnovers, wins.
0: And they start in Iowa territory at the 45 when we come back. No score. 3:50 to go first.